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1: Well, amen, amen. Welcome to Your Life and Purpose. I am your host, Pastor Kelly Jackson. As always, it is a blessing to be with you all each and every week. If you're listening to the sound of my voice right now, God is still good. God is still blessing, and that is enough to give him praise for. Amen, amen. As always, we start off with our declaration. Our declaration is found in Romans, the 8th chapter and the 28th verse, and it reads, "And we know that all things work together for good to them that love God, to them who are the called according to his purpose." Not according to our own purpose, but according to God's purpose. Amen, amen. But for the month of January, I want to talk about next level faith. Next level faith. That is our conversation for the month of January as we share these episodes with you all, these broadcasts with you. And as we enter into this new space, we are in 2026 now. As we enter into this new space, oftentimes when we come into the new year, we make a lot of statements. We make a lot of declarations. We make a lot of what we call resolutions. We talk about how we're going to change our mindset about this or that. We talk about how we're going to change our set of friends or the places that we hang out. We talk about even changing churches. We talk about a whole lot of different things that we're going to do different in the new year. We even talk about having good health and trying to make better choices when we eat and maybe even pressing our way and heading to the gym to get ourselves into better shape. We make a lot of declarations and a lot of resolutions at the beginning of the year. But one of the things that I think we need to focus on often is we need to focus on a new level of faith. And many of us, many of you probably under the sound of my voice, you enter the new year either having been to a Watch Night service, or some of you are old school and you're still bringing in the new year as you're in church. And one of the things that I think happens to us in those moments is that we make an assumption that we have all the faith we need. We make an assumption that our faith is intact. And so I want to challenge us in the month of January to tap into the next level of faith, because every time that we go higher, we need a new level of faith. And so I'm excited to share these episodes with you in the month of January. Next level faith right here on the Your Life with Purpose radio broadcast. 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That address is 19320 Van Dyke Avenue, near 7 Mile in Detroit, Michigan, 48234. Again, 19320 Van Dyke Avenue, Detroit, Michigan, 48234. right near Van Dyke and 7 Mile. 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Again, search Kelly R. Jackson Ministries. 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So here's what we're going to do. We're going to go to our first song of the day. We come out of that song, we'll have this conversation, we'll begin this conversation, Next Level Faith, right here on the Your Life with Purpose radio broadcast.
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3: You are born with a

Amen, amen. You're tuning into Your Life with Purpose. I'm your host, Pastor Kelly Jackson. And let's get back into this thing, this next level of faith. I pray that you all have been blessed by what we've been sharing in this next level of faith series. We've been dealing with Hebrews chapter 11 and obviously some companion scriptures as we've discussed next level faith. And so I want to draw your attention this week to Hebrews chapter 11, verse 7. Hebrews 11 and 7. And there's a familiar story in Hebrews chapter 11, verse 7, one that all of us that have grown up in church are very familiar with. So we talk about Noah and we talk about this ark. So let me read this because I got some other scriptures to read as well, obviously, to support what we're talking about here today. Let's look at Hebrews chapter 11, verse 7, Hebrews 11 and 7. Here is what the Bible says from the New Living Translation. It says, it was by faith that Noah built a large boat to save his family from the flood. He obeyed God, who warned him about things that had never happened before. By his faith, Noah condemned the rest of the world, and he received the righteousness that comes by faith. So again, Hebrews chapter 11, verse 7 makes reference to Noah. Noah built a large boat by faith to save his family. He obeyed God. That's what the scripture says. He obeyed God, who warned him about things that had never happened before. Y'all, if I was in the pulpit, and I'm not even a hooping preacher, I don't do the hooping, and you know, I don't disparage anything. I often say to people, let me say this quick, this is my disclaimer. Every time I say that I'm not a hooping preacher, sometimes people hear, oh, he don't like hoopers. I say my pastor, Reverend Damon Mosley of the Bethel Temple Baptist Church, my pastor, and I always say this, I said, can't nobody close like my pastor. My pastor's a hooper, and I like to say he's a hooper extraordinaire, and I love to hear my pastor preach. I am not against hoopers. I was raised in a Baptist church. I'm saying that that's not what God wants me to do. He says, you do it the way I tell you to do it. Let them do what I told them to do. You do what I told you to know. Now, again, I'm saying all that to say, if I were in the pulpit, and even though I'm not a hooper, I would be excited by what I just read here in this text. I may have to preach this at For the Kingdom at some point. It was by faith that Noah built a large boat to save his family from the flood. He obeyed God, who warned him about things that had never happened before. God told him that something was going to happen that had never happened before. Can I bless y'all today? It had never rained. It had never rained. I know you're thinking to yourself, well, how would things grow and how would the flower? Well, first of all, as we discussed in last week's broadcast, God, you got to believe that he exists. God don't need no rain to make things grow. God uses rain, but God don't need no rain to make things grow. I just want to be clear right there. God can just make things grow if that's what he wants to do. But again, I'm not going to spend too much time on it, but it had never rained before. So Noah had to tell a bunch of people that rain is going to fall out the sky. First of all, water is going to fall from the sky. Second of all, so much water is going to fall from the sky. It's going to cover the earth. Right. That was the thing that God said to him. It's going to cover the earth. And the Bible says that he obeyed God, who warned him about things that had never happened before. And the Bible says he just believed God and built the boat. He just believed God and did it. So now I want to ask you this question before I run out of time. Again, you ponder this in your spirit. Are you going to obey God when he tells you that something's going to happen that's never happened before? And I want to be clear today. God was telling Noah about disaster. God may be telling you about successes. God may be telling you about you moving into a new season of abundance. And you say, this has never happened to me before. God says, do you trust me? Do you trust that I'm going to bring you to a season of abundance? If you trust me, then just go ahead and walk in it and see what happens, right? And so the Bible says that God told him about things that never happened before. And so watch this. Again, let's go back to Genesis. Let's go back to the story. And I want to make sure I read this in your hearing on today. Genesis chapter 6. I'm going to read verses 11 through 22. Genesis chapter 6, verse 11 through 22 from the New Living Translation. So we can set this up and have this conversation within the next 10 minutes or so, and then we'll get out of here. Here's what the Bible says. It says, now God saw that the earth had become corrupt and was filled with violence. God observed all this corruption in the world, for everyone on earth was corrupt. Now, again, let me say this real quick. If you go back up, and I don't want to deal with it, verse 9 and 10 talks about Noah. And the Bible says that everybody was corrupt except Noah. Didn't say that Noah was perfect. It says that Noah was a righteous man.
a blameless man. And blameless simply means that Noah was spiritually blameless, right? So let me go on. Again, God observed all, verse 12, God observed all this corruption in the world, for everyone on the earth was corrupt. So God said to Noah, I have decided to destroy all living creatures, for they have filled the earth with violence. Yes, I will wipe them all out along with the earth. Then he tells Noah in verse 14, build a large boat from cypress wood and waterproof it with tar inside and out. Then construct decks and stalls throughout its interior. Make the boat 450 feet long, 75 feet wide, and 45 feet high. Leave an 18-inch opening below the roof and all the way around the boat. Below the roof, all the way around the boat. Put the doors on the side and build three decks inside the boat, lower, middle, and upper. Look, I am about to cover the earth with a flood that will destroy every living thing that breathes. Everything on earth will die. But I will confirm my covenant with you. So enter the boat, you and your wife and your sons and their wives. Bring a pair of every kind of animal, a male and a female, into the boat with you to keep them alive during the flood. Pairs of every kind of bird and every kind of animal and every kind of small animal that scurries along the ground will come to you to be kept alive. See that? They'll come to you. And be sure to take on board enough food for your family and all the animals. Verse 22 is critical. So Noah did everything exactly as God had commanded him. Y'all, when we had our consecration service for Florida Kingdom Christian Church, and we launched our church, and my pastor preached the consecration service, he preached right from Genesis 6 and 22. And the subject of the sermon was stick to the plan. And he said, this is what you have to do. Whatever God commanded you to do with this church, stick to the plan. So Noah did everything, chapter 6, verse 22. Noah did everything exactly as God had commanded him. Now, let me run through my notes very quickly before we run out of time. But you see all of these things that happen. And so let me say this real quick, because the Holy Spirit just told me to drop this on your spirit. Because a lot of people will say, those people who struggle with our faith, how in the world did he gather all these animals? Right here in chapter 6, verse 20 of Genesis, pairs of every kind of bird and every kind of animal and every kind of small animal that scurries along the ground will come to you to be kept alive. And so God says, you ain't got to chase them down, Noah. I'll send them to you. You just build a boat. I'll send them. And you just make sure that you take them in, right? And so let's talk about this very quickly with the time I got left. I got a few minutes left here. So I want you to understand something when we talk about this faith. Noah trusted God. And in turn, God entrusted Noah. I want y'all to pay attention to those words. Noah trusted God. And in turn, God entrusted Noah. Noah trusted God because the Bible says that he obeyed God. When God told him to do something, we saw Hebrews 11 and 7, right? When God told Noah to do something based on something that had never been seen before, the Bible says he did it. He started building this boat based on God telling him something that had never happened before. He trusted God. He's not going to tell me this if it ain't going to happen. Just start building a boat. Just start building. He's not going to tell me this without. And so he trusted God. In turn, God entrusted Noah. Now, sometimes we think these things are the same. But to trust somebody is to simply believe something based on who they are and their character. I trust you in general. There's no assignment attached to it. I just trust who you are based on your character. That's what Noah did. I trust God based on his character. God then entrusted Noah. When you entrust somebody, you're giving them a specific assignment. I am entrusting you with my money. I am entrusting you with my children. Obviously, that entrusting is based on a trust. But I can trust you without ever entrusting anything to you. I hope you're all understanding me. And the Bible says that God entrusted Noah with this assignment. He gives him this assignment. God doesn't have to trust Noah because he not only knows what Noah is capable of, but he also knows what Noah will do. I hope y'all understand that, right? So God doesn't have to say, I'm going to give you this, Noah, and I hope you do it. He's God. He knows exactly what Noah's going to do.
He wouldn't be God if he didn't know everything, right? Trust requires belief. And God doesn't have to believe anything because he already knows everything. There was a question one time that I saw on Facebook. A pastor friend of mine posted it one time, and I posted it for discussion. And I think it was a song lyric that kind of threw him off. He said, we have a song lyric that says God believes. He said, does God have to believe? And there were people that were trying to, you know, justify it, probably because they loved the song. And I said, I'm with you, brother. I said, God doesn't have to believe anything. And so whatever God wants to be, will be. You and I have to believe. God doesn't have to believe anything. He's God. Whatever he wants, he can just, we saw it in the beginning of Genesis. As my six-year-old said to me one time, we were discussing Genesis, as a matter of fact. My six-year-old, he said, so Daddy, God was just saying things and it was happening. And I said, yes, sir, that will preach. So here, God doesn't have to believe anything. He already knows. God gave Noah his assignment based on what he already knew about Noah. So when God gives you an assignment, he's giving it to you based on what he knows about you. And you may think to yourself, this is an impossible task. This is daunting. I got to build this big old boat and harness all these animals. And God said, there's a reason I'm talking to you about this. You may not think you can do it, but I know you can. So here it is. God gives Noah an assignment based on what he already knows about Noah. Y'all, oftentimes faith is doing what God commands, even when you don't understand the command. Lord knows I can tell you there's plenty of things that I've done since I've been pastoring this church. And I said, I don't understand this. But as I've often shared with people, I said, how is none of my business? And so obedience is my job. I said, so when God says, I'm going to do something, I want you to trust me. I say, okay. Now, I wasn't born like this. I want y'all to hear me today because I know sometimes I say this, Nick, oh, you just got it all together. Oh, no, no, no. I wasn't born this way. I had to grow to this. And there's still times where I'm saying, Lord, are you sure? I mean, I'll be asking God, is he sure, right? Again, we got to do things that God commands even when we don't understand the command all the time. That's next level faith, y'all. Noah is asked to believe God and build according to something that had never happened before, as I've already said. God says he's going to do something. I'm going to destroy the earth, but I want to keep you and I want to keep your family. So I want you to build this and I want you now hear this, build it exactly like I told you to. So again, as I told you, my pastor spoke on sticking to the plan. He went through there and he told Noah exactly how to build the ark. He didn't say, just throw something together. And I got news for you before we get out of here. Any other boat would have sank. Had Noah done it the way he thought, it would have sank. He had to do it the way God told him to do it. And so, ooh, boy, this will preach right here. And sometimes some of y'all done built the same boat and yours is floating and others is not. And you saying, how in the world am I floating? And they sinking. Sometimes you might have been in a sinking boat and saying, how are them people floating? We in the same water. They floating and I'm sinking. Did you stick to the plan? Did you do it to God's specifications? Again, I give the testimony of For the Kingdom all the time. I say, God told me exactly what to do and how to do it at this church. This may not work in every church. It's going to work here. This is our assignment. We can't be concerned about other people's assignment. We have to be about our business. Noah is asked to believe God and build something according to what had never happened before. Y'all, faith isn't about walking blind. Faith is knowing that as long as I can see God, I don't need to see anything else until he reveals it to me. And y'all, that's a note that I wrote down here before we get out of here. And that thing knocked my socks off. Faith isn't about walking blind. People say you're walking blind. No, I can see God. As long as I can see God, I don't need to see anything else until he reveals it to me. So Noah is building this boat because he can see God. He ain't seen the water. He saw God. And it says, if I do what God tells me to do, when the water comes and he reveals to me that he really going to do what he said he going to do, then I'll be prepared. That is, my brother, my sister, next level faith. Let's leave it right there. That's all the time that we got. I pray that you all have been blessed by what we shared on today. If the Lord says so, we'll be back next week talking more about next level faith. Here's what we're going to do. We're going to go to our last song of the day. Give you a few minutes of that. We'll come out of there. We'll close this thing out right here on the Your Life with Purpose radio broadcast.

Amen, amen. You're tuning into Your Life of Purpose. I'm your host, Pastor Kelly Jackson. Listen, I pray that you all enjoyed what we shared on today's broadcast for our series, Next Level Faith. This series was originally slated for January only, but what we're going to do is go forward into the year with this until the Lord says stop. I believe that there is more to share in this area. Again, don't assume that a change in the year automatically means that we won't be challenged. It's often in new seasons that we uncover new deficiencies as well. We will need greater faith and a stronger prayer life to endure. We can make it. We've just got to keep the faith. If the Lord says so, we'll have more on Next Level Faith on next week's broadcast. I also want to invite you all to check out my podcast, The Purpose and Beyond Podcast. Wherever you stream your podcast, I believe it will be a blessing to you. I want you to remember, as always, the prayers of a righteous man still does avail as much. And if it is the Lord's will, we'll see you all on next week. God bless you and God keep you is my prayer.

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3: The presence of the Lord is here. The Spirit of the Lord is in the atmosphere. The power of the Lord is here. My name is Evangelist Charlotte Holland, and they already told you that a minute ago. Welcome, guys. Praise the Lord, saints. Thank God for Yeshua Jesus. And Yeshua is Hebrew for Jesus. Thanks be to glory. Woo, I'm in the praise mood. I'm feeling good on purpose. I'm here to help somebody and be a blessing so you can be a blessing as well. You're going to never be the same after you hear this word. I'm telling you the truth because it's on me. It's on me. The glory of God is on me. I feel the presence. He's here. I'm telling you the truth. Okay, I only got a short time, so let me just keep it moving. But you know what? To God be the glory for his Holy Spirit and the love angels as well. Hallelujah. Somebody out there, y'all should be saying hallelujah because there's power in that. But the topic is believe, release, and receive the mighty, matchless, priceless power of God. Do it now, y'all. Do it now. It's your now. Okay? It's your season. Thanks to all of y'all again for listening, all the listeners and my family and friends. You know, all this is from my heart with love. And I want y'all to take some notes if you can or tell your family and friends we're on the air. Tell somebody so they can get blessed too. We all need blessings. We all need some help. We all need the word and we all need God. Well, again, the topic is, because if you didn't hear it at the beginning, and which is so important, is believe. You got to believe. Believe, believe, believe. I can't stress this enough. Believe. Here's the topic. Believe, release, receive the power. Well, anyway, it's the power of Elohim. Okay? Elohim is God, our sovereign, mighty creator of the whole universe. He's the one who parted the Red Sea. He saved Daniel when he was in the lion's den. Who wants to be in a lion's den? But if you're in the lion's den, anyway, just know that God, he saved Daniel in the lion's den. That means nothing is impossible with God. So whatever you're going through, just remember that. And then God took Joseph, his brother, sold him into slavery. And they was going to kill him at first. But see, these spirits out here, they're evil. There's a lot of evil in the world. But anyway, but Joseph was thrown into the pit. And anyway, he was sold into slavery, and he was, you know how you just be going through a lot of stuff. People be coming on you, doing bad stuff to you, hurting you, disappointing you, lying to you. You can't trust a lot of people. And anyway, but Joseph went through all that. But he went from the pit to the palace because of God and God's power. And then David, he was a little small young guy, but he fought. He had strength from the Lord to kill the giant. So what is your giant? We all got some giants, okay? But you can kill your giant, okay? Tear down them strongholds because you got power, okay, from God. And Jesus said, he said, I'm just trying to remind y'all, just a few, okay? But it's a whole lot more you can look up in the Bible. The Bible has all the answers. And Jesus said 5,000 men and their wives and children with only 5 loaves of bread and 2 small fish. So if you're wondering, like, oh, what am I going to eat? Inflation, things costing so, God will make a way. He's a way maker. And then the 3 Hebrew boys, I think it was Shadrach, Meshach, and Abednego, they were thrown into the fiery furnace. Now, who wants to be burnt alive in a furnace? Okay? But that's what they did to the Hebrew boys. But then, you know what? Jesus got into the furnace with them. So that's what I'm trying to tell you, is that if your furnace, if your fire, whatever your situation is, that Jesus is in that fire with you. And that means you would not get burnt. They didn't get burnt when they was in the fire. They didn't get killed. You're not going to die from these attacks from wickedness and evil in the world. And you're not. They didn't even smell like smoke when they came out of the furnace, okay? So they didn't die. And then I'm just saying tap into the power of God. God, I told you before, he's a way maker. And the most important thing, though, that we can do for ourselves, you got to do this. You got to get saved or come back to God or make sure that you're saved. And that's a decision that you must make. It's so important. I cannot express that enough. So please allow me to lead you to the Lord or make sure that you know that you're saved or that you come back and return to him. And you can get more information about the salvation in Romans chapter 10, verse 9 and 10. So just repeat, please. I'll give you time in between. Repeat after me, please. Lord Jesus, I am a sinner. Forgive me. I believe you died on the cross for my sins, and God raised you from the dead. Come into my heart, Lord. Deliver me. I want to obey you. I want to live for you and serve you the rest of my life. Now, if you prayed that prayer, you are now born again, or some people say you saved by grace through faith. You have changed. It's the best thing that could ever happen to you, okay? This is your season. This is your now, okay? Believe. You know, it's all about the power of God, okay? The prayer, as a beginner, you need to, I'm praying that you will find a good church family, and you pray that too, and that you will, the church will be teaching the word, and they will be praising in that church and worshiping God, and they'll teach, you know, so. But as believers, you need to know the Trinity is the Father, Son, and Holy Spirit. And just look up in the Bible, the book of John, as a beginner, and start reading that. But it's read the whole Bible. But that's a good place to start to find out more about Jesus in the book of John. I am so happy for you. I love y'all from my heart. I do. I do. I love everybody. And we got to forgive, too. I know that's a tough one, but you got to do that, or you're not going to make it through the pearly gates, okay? I'm keeping it real. Now, back to the topic. Let's see. It's called Believe, Release. I mean, I prayed to get this word for you, okay? A long time. I was on my knees. Okay, the topic is Believe, Release, and Receive the Mighty, Matchless, Priceless Power of God. And, you know, as you know, that in the world today, you know, some people are saying, well, it's perilous times, it's the last days, it's the days of sorrow, but it's a lot going on in the world. You would agree with me. And so many are hurting and suffering and going through so much, all kind of pain, mentally, physically, spiritually, emotionally. Some people are grieving. Some are in the hospitals, nursing homes. Anyway, living in fear. And speaking of fear, the Bible talks about fear and is telling you he didn't give us a spirit of fear, okay? And he's saying that 365 days a year, you're not supposed to have the spirit of fear. But anyway, look up, I think it's 2 Timothy chapter 1, verse 7. It tells you he didn't give you a spirit of fear. But and if you, and a lot of people are stressed out in relationships and financially, plus more. But I got some good news now. I got good news. Tap into the power of God. It's power in the name of Jesus, in Yeshua. And it's power in the blood of Jesus. And you know what? When you think about the blood or the cross, anyway, that hurts me when I visualize and imagine him being on the cross. But anyway, but we're washed and cleansed by the blood. And it's, and we're covered. And it's power in the blood. And you have power in the words of God. So speak the words of God. Speak life. Choose life. Speak life. Because there's a scripture that says death and life are in the power of the tongue. So be careful what you say, okay? It's power in prayer. It's power in fasting. You got so much power. You got to tap into the power and release it. Okay, but you got to believe first. And then it's power in praise. So if you're in trouble and something going on, you don't know what to do, where to go, where to turn, just say hallelujah, hallelujah, hallelujah, hallelujah. You can just do that, okay? It's best. You've got that kind of power. And I'm just reminding some of you of what you have, and then it's new for some people to find out. It's power in faith. And so many people in the Bible, when they released their faith, they got healed. So if you're dealing with sickness and disease, you can just believe before you even, you can feel it, you know, because you feel sick, you look sick, you might smell it and like smell like death. But by faith in advance, you can just say, I'm healed. And you can believe it by faith and speak that. Speak healing over yourself and on your family and friends. And it's power because the Holy Spirit has power. Okay, so he is in us. It says, greater is he that is in us than he who is in the world. The one in the world is Hasatan or the devil or anyway, the greater one is in you. You know, you have power over the enemy. But you got power in speaking in tongues, and you also have power in obedience, and it's power when you trust in the Lord. And I'll give you some scriptures that has more power. And you got to look them up. I hope you're taking notes, but I'm going to have them play it, do reruns on this. But you got power in these scriptures. Luke chapter 10, verse 19, it says something like, you have all power over the enemy to tread on scorpions and serpents. Anyway, but it says more. And in James chapter 4, verse 7 says, submit yourself to God, resist the devil, and he's got to flee from you. Okay? Woo! Glory to God. And then Joshua chapter 1, verse 9 says, wait a minute, have I not commanded you to be strong and strong and courageous, and do not be afraid, because the Lord your God is with you wherever you go. Whoa, that's stout material. And then Joshua 1, verse 8 is saying, if you meditate day and night on the word, then you will be successful and prosperous. And it's all kind of healing scriptures in the Bible. Just Google that. And then Isaiah chapter 53, verse 5 is telling you, you are healed. Speak that and believe that. And thank God for your healing. And then Psalm chapter 91, that whole chapter is about protection. So you are protected and safe because he's given charge. He's telling his angels to guard and protect you. And then read Psalm chapter 103, verses 1 through 4. Make sure you read that. And then, it's so much. You got power, okay? Ephesians chapter 6, verse 10 through 18 is saying, put on the whole armor of God. We are soldiers and we are generals. And we're on Team Jesus, and we march and we win. And it's a war going on. That's why it's saying put on the armor. It's a spiritual war going on. It's a war between good and evil. It's a war going on between God and the devil. Okay, but we win. And then read the book of Matthew and also Romans and Hebrews. And now read Hebrews chapter 11, too. It's something in there that I love the whole Bible. And then Deuteronomy chapter 28, verse 1 through 14, the verses are saying, you are blessed. So, I mean, you got to read that. You'll feel real good. And just remember that God loves you. He is always with you and supplies all of your needs. So I just want to say victory is yours. Remember that. You have victory in Jesus, okay? Thanks be to God who gives us victory through our Lord Jesus Christ. By faith, believe you have victory. I hope you tune in next week. And then expect more miracles. You should be expecting more miracles. And then just that expectancy, you know, don't be whining and just dry your tears, okay? This message to dry your tears, okay? And then also with Joshua, period, look up the story. We got to stop in a minute here. But read Joshua because he fought the battle.
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3: The presence of the Lord is here. The Spirit of the Lord is in the atmosphere. The power of the Lord is here. My name is Evangelist Charlotte Holland, and they already told you that a minute ago. Welcome, guys. Praise the Lord, saints. Thank God for Yeshua Jesus, and Yeshua is Hebrew for Jesus. Thanks be to glory. Woo, I'm in the praise mood. I'm feeling good on purpose. I'm here to help somebody and be a blessing so you can be a blessing as well. You're going to never be the same after you hear this word. I'm telling you the truth because it's on me. It's on me. The glory of God is on me. I feel the presence. He's here. I'm telling you the truth. Okay, I only got a short time, so let me just keep it moving. But you know what? To God be the glory for his Holy Spirit and the love angels as well. Hallelujah. Somebody out there, y'all should be saying hallelujah because there's power in that. But the topic is believe, release, and receive the mighty, matchless, priceless power of God. Do it now, y'all. Do it now. It's your now. Okay? It's your season. Thanks to all of y'all again for listening, all the listeners and my family and friends. You know, all this is from my heart with love. And I want y'all to take some notes if you can or tell your family and friends we're on the air. Tell somebody so they can get blessed too. We all need blessings. We all need some help. We all need the word and we all need God. Well, again, the topic is, because if you didn't hear it at the beginning, and which is so important, is believe. You got to believe. Believe, believe, believe. I can't stress this enough. Believe. Here's the topic. Believe, release, receive the power. Well, anyway, it's the power of Elohim. Okay, Elohim is God, our sovereign, mighty creator of the whole universe. He's the one who parted the Red Sea. He saved Daniel when he was in the lion's den. Who wants to be in a lion's den? But if you're in the lion's den, anyway, just know that God, he saved Daniel in the lion's den. That means nothing is impossible with God. So whatever you're going through, just remember that. And then God took Joseph, his brother, sold him into slavery. And when they was going to kill him at first. But see, these spirits out here, they're evil. There's a lot of evil in the world. But anyway, Joseph was thrown into the pit. And anyway, he was sold into slavery. And he was, you know how you just be going through a lot of stuff. People be coming on you, doing bad stuff to you, hurting you, disappointing you, lying to you. You can't trust a lot of people. And anyway, but Joseph went through all that. But he went from the pit to the palace because of God and God's power. And then David, he was a little small young guy, but he fought. He had strength from the Lord to kill the giant. So what is your giant? We all got some giants, okay? But you can kill your giant, okay? Tear down them strongholds. Because you got power, okay, from God. And Jesus said, he said, I'm just trying to remind y'all, just a few, okay, but it's a whole lot more you can look up in the Bible. The Bible has all the answers. And Jesus said 5,000 men and their wives and children with only 5 loaves of bread and 2 small fish. So if you're wondering, like, oh, what am I going to eat? Inflation, things costing so. God will make a way. He's a way maker. And then the 3 Hebrew boys, I think it was Shadrach, Meshach, and Abednego, they were thrown into the fiery furnace. Now, who wants to be burnt alive in a furnace, okay? But that's what they did to the Hebrew boys. But then you know what? Jesus got into the furnace with them. So that's what I'm trying to tell you is that if your furnace, if your fire, whatever your situation is, that Jesus is in that fire with you. And that means you would not get burnt. They didn't get burnt when they was in the fire. They didn't get killed. You're not going to die from these attacks from wickedness.

come back and return to him. And you can get more information about the salvation in Romans chapter 10, verse 9 and 10. So just repeat, please. I'll give you time in between. Repeat after me, please. Lord Jesus, I am a sinner. Forgive me. I believe you died on the cross for my sins, and God raised you from the dead. Come into my heart, Lord. Deliver me. I want to obey you. I want to live for you and serve you the rest of my life. Now, if you prayed that prayer, you are now born again, or some people say you saved by grace through faith. You have changed. It's the best thing that could ever happen to you, okay? This is your season. This is your now, okay? Believe. You know, it's all about the power of God, okay? The prayer, as a beginner, you need to, I'm praying that you will find a good church family, and you pray that too, and that you will, the church will be teaching the word, and they will be praising in that church and worshiping God, and they'll teach, you know, so. But as believers, you need to know the Trinity is the Father, Son, and Holy Spirit. And just look up in the Bible, the book of John, as a beginner, and start reading that. But it's read the whole Bible. But that's a good place to start, to find out more about Jesus in the book of John. I am so happy for you. I love y'all from my heart. I do. I do. I love everybody. And we got to forgive, too. I know that's a tough one, but you got to do that, or you're not going to make it through the pearly gates, okay? I'm keeping it real. Now, back to the topic. Let's see. It's called Believe, Release. I mean, I prayed to get this word for you, okay? A long time. I was on my knees. Okay, the topic is Believe, Release, and Receive the Mighty, Matchless, Priceless Power of God. And, you know, as you know, that in the world today, you know, some people are saying, well, it's perilous times, it's the last days, it's the days of sorrow, but it's a lot going on in the world. You would agree with me. And so many are hurting and suffering and going through so much, all kind of pain, mentally, physically, spiritually, emotionally. Some people are grieving, some are in the hospitals, nursing homes, anyway, living in fear. And speaking of fear, the Bible talks about fear and is telling you he didn't give us a spirit of fear, okay? And he's saying that 365 days a year, you're not supposed to have the spirit of fear. But anyway, look up, I think it's 2 Timothy chapter 1, verse 7. It tells you he didn't give you a spirit of fear. But and if you, and a lot of people are stressed out in relationships and financially, plus more. But I got some good news now. I got good news. Tap into the power of God. It's power in the name of Jesus, in Yeshua, and it's power in the blood of Jesus. And you know what? When you think about the blood of the cross, anyway, that hurts me when I visualize and imagine him being on the cross. But anyway, but we're washed and cleansed by the blood, and it's, and we're covered, and it's power in the blood. And you have power in the words of God. So speak the words of God. Speak life. Choose life. Speak life. Because there's a scripture that says death and life are in the power of the tongue. So be careful what you say, okay? It's power in prayer. It's power in fasting. You got so much power. You got to tap into the power and release it. Okay, but you got to believe first. And then it's power in praise. So if you're in trouble and something going on, you don't know what to do, where to go, where to turn, just say hallelujah, hallelujah, hallelujah, hallelujah. You can just do that, okay? It's best. You got that kind of power. And I'm just reminding some of you of what you have, and then it's new for some people to find out. It's power in faith. And so many people in the Bible, when they released their faith, they got healed. So if you're dealing with sickness and disease, you can just believe. Before you even, you can

0: and your family and friends. And his power, because the Holy Spirit has power. Okay, so he is in us. It says, greater is he that is in us than he who is in the world. The one in the world is Hasatan or the devil or anyway, the greater one is in you. You know, you have power over the enemy. But you got power in speaking in tongues, and you also have power in obedience, and it's power when you trust in the Lord. And I'll give you some scriptures that has more power. And you got to look them up. I hope you're taking notes, but I'm going to have them play it, do reruns on this. But you got power in these scriptures. Luke chapter 10, verse 19, it says something like, you have all power over the enemy to tread on scorpions and serpents. Anyway, but it says more. And in James chapter 4, verse 7 says, submit yourself to God, resist the devil, and he's got to flee from you. Okay? Woo! Glory to God. And then Joshua chapter 1, verse 9 says, wait a minute, have I not commanded you to be strong and strong and courageous, and do not be afraid, because the Lord your God is with you wherever you go. Whoa, that's stout material. And then Joshua 1 verse 8 is saying, if you meditate day and night on the word, then you will be successful and prosperous. And it's all kind of healing scriptures in the Bible. Just Google that. And then Isaiah chapter 53 verse 5 is telling you, you are healed. Speak that and believe that. And thank God for your healing. And then Psalm chapter 91, that whole chapter is about protection. So you are protected and safe because he's given charge. He's telling his angels to guard and protect you. And then read Psalm chapter 103, verses 1 through 4. Make sure you read that. And then, it's so much. You got power, okay? Ephesians chapter 6, verse 10 through 18 is saying, put on the whole armor of God. We are soldiers and we are generals, and we're on Team Jesus, and we march, and we win. And it's a war going on. That's why he's saying put on the armor. It's a spiritual war going on. It's a war between good and evil. It's a war going on between God and the devil. Okay, but we win. And then read the book of Matthew and also Romans and Hebrews. And now read Hebrews chapter 11, too. It's something in there that I love the whole Bible. And then Deuteronomy chapter 28, verse 1 through 14, the verses are saying, you are blessed. So, I mean, you got to read that. You'll feel real good. And just remember that God loves you. He is always with you and supplies all of your needs. So I just want to say victory is yours. Remember that. You have victory in Jesus, okay? Thanks be to God who gives us victory through our Lord Jesus Christ. By faith, believe you have victory. I hope you tune in next week. And then expect more miracles. You should be expecting more miracles. And then just that expectancy, you know, don't be whining and just dry your tears, okay? This message to dry your tears. Okay, and then also with Joshua, period, look up the story. We've got to stop in a minute here. But read Joshua because he fought the battle.
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2: 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Welcome back to the family.

Tell somebody, tell three people yes. It's a yes for me. Come on, look at your neighbor and tell him it's a yes for me. You ought to look at your neighbor and scream at him and say, it's a yes for me. I tried no and it didn't work. I tried maybe and it didn't work. I tried almost and it didn't work. But look at your neighbor and say, it's a yes for me. I believe I'm going to sing what you really want to hear, but I got to tell somebody how good he's been.

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Scream at him. Tell him you don't know where he brought me from. You don't know where he brought me from.

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1: In 1979, this young man left me, went away, sang it with other groups. 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

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He said, "You carried me all over the country. 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He said, "I'm proud of you." 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

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But he'll be right by your

I'm reminded in the Bible of 2 Chronicles chapter 20, where the Bible says that Jehoshaphat was coming up a great army, and Jehoshaphat turned his face to the Lord. I need to stop there and tell somebody, don't worry how big the army is in front of you. Don't worry how big the situation is, because the God that's in you is bigger than the adversity that's in front of you. I wish I had a witness. The Lord told him, he said, I want you to go out

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When you get old, people will just push you on aside.

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And they looked at the old man still when sitting in the corn. They get worried now. And they went on back that next Sunday morning. And they know that the old man still wasn't sitting in the corner.

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He said, "Sure, there's one thing about this choir that I sing with now.

When we get there, what I like about it, there'll be no more senior choir, no more young adult choir, no more inspirational choir. But I'm talking about when we get there, everybody's gonna get together. No more jealousy, no more hatred, no more envy. You know how sometimes your body get tired? You see, there'll be no more Mondays and Tuesdays and Wednesdays and Thursdays and Fridays and Saturdays. But every day is gonna be something, y'all. I better let this alone. 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

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I'm talking about what God has done for you. Just take 10 more seconds, because for some of y'all, he's been better than that. 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

0: It ain't over. 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Feels like you're down for the last count. 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Feels like you cried your last tear. 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Not over. 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God has the final say. God has the final say. God has the final say. That said you wouldn't make it, but God has the final say. That said you won't be nothing, but God has the final say. That say you ain't going nowhere, you ain't about nothing, but God has the final say.
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Bible says in Psalm 27 and 13, David said, I had fainted lest I had believed to see the goodness of God in the land of the living. And what we come to understand and know that even when it doesn't look good, it works for the good. To all those that are called according to his purpose, help me say,

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Welcome back to the family.

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He leads me beside still waters. He restoreth my soul. When you become a believer, your spirit is made right. And sometimes, the soul doesn't get the notice. It has a hole in it due to things that's happened in the past. Hurt, abuse, molestation. But we want to speak to you today and tell you that God wants to heal the hole in your soul. Some people's actions are not because their spirit is wrong, but it's because the past has left a hole in their soul. May this wisdom help you get over your past and remind you that God wants to heal the hole in your soul. I have my sister, Leandria, here. She's going to help me share this wisdom and tell this story.

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The things that hurt you in the past won't control your future. 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
1: In 1979, this young man left me, went away, sang it with other groups. 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

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But you're fighting from the victory. We just want to let you know that whatever you're going through, that you've already won. I'm reminded in the Bible of 2 Chronicles chapter 20, where the Bible says that Jehoshaphat was coming up a great army. And Jehoshaphat turned his face to the Lord. I need to stop there and tell somebody, don't worry how big the army is in front of you. Don't worry how big the situation is. Because the God that's in you.

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Just want to encourage you that no matter what you've been going through, no matter how long you've been going through it, that everything will be all right.

church. And it was an unfamiliar hymn that I couldn't understand back then, but now that I'm all grown up, I understand what they were talking about.

tonight. 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

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He's worthy of all the glory, worthy of all the praise.

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Open up your mouths right now. You're on holy ground. Come on, come on, come on. Press on in, press on in. I wish I had somebody that would help me press, press. Come on, let's go into the holies of holies. Come on, let's minister to him right now. God, we worship your name today. God, we give you glory and honor. Hallelujah, God. There is none like you. There's none like you. I wish I just had a few folk that would open up their mouths and just begin to bless you. Come on, give them the fruit of your lips. Don't tell them about your problems. 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Just begin to minister to our God. Come on, open up your mouths, everybody. Open up your mouths. Lift up those hands. Lift up those hands. Come on, begin to minister to him. Minister to him. Tell him, God, you're God. You're the only God. You're the only true God. You're altogether lovely. You're altogether wonderful. There is none like you, God.

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1: Church folks, won't you come on in and have a good time with the Quartet Man.
0: Q-Man show.
1: Church folks, won't you come on in and have a good time with the Quartet Man.

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0: tuned in with the Q Man, Mike Smith, along with
1: fabulous Fanny. 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
0: We're coming to you live from down here at WNKM 1440 AM on your radio dial. Listen, we got some news that we're going that you can use. Hey, man. We're gonna come to you with some good old quartet gospel music for your listening pleasure on the morning drive.
1: Hey, man,
0: you know that your blessing is on the way.
1: Yes.
0: If you

0: 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But in all your ways acknowledge him. And he said, he will direct your path. It's on the way.
1: On the way.
0: It's on the way.

0: the new hour of inspiration. You better call Billy, Bobby, Judy, Trudy. Let them know. The Q-Man is on with the morning drive.
1: Call a neighbor, call a friend.
0: My goodness.

0: shout out this morning to Dr. Irma Starr. Pastor Vanita Barry Verna.
1: Shout out.
0: Scott Verna.
1: Shout out.
0: Minister Monique Smith.
1: Shout out.
0: Mother Beverly Sanders.
1: Shout out.
0: Robert and Shonda Moore.
1: Shout out.
0: Charles Redden.
1: Shout out.
0: Pepper Redden.
1: Shout out.
0: Nick Redden.
1: Shout out.
0: Myron Shorter.
1: Shout out.
0: Nell Moss.
1: Shout out, Nelly.
0: Nelson Shorter.
1: Shout out.
0: Richard and Mrs. Williams.
1: Shout out.
0: Lorraine Walker.
1: Shout out.
0: Gil Bailey III.
1: Well, shout out.
0: Sally Hamilton.
2: Shout out.
0: Al and Chris Moore.
1: Shout out.
0: Alonzo Bates.
3: Shout out.
0: Gil Bailey III.
3: Shout out.
1: Now, wait a minute. You had your coffee this moment. You gonna say Gil Bailey III twice, huh?
0: I guess so. Why? Yeah. Emery and Florence Smith.
3: Shout out.
0: Johnny Smith.
3: Shout out.
0: Cam Moe.
2: Shout out.
0: Michael Maurice Moe.
3: Shout out.
0: I'm sorry, Michael Maurice Smith. Yeah, I need my coffee.
3: Lord, have mercy.
0: Kimon Smith.
3: Shout out.
1: Wait, hold on. Wait, listen. When it's all over.
0: When it's all over. Yes.
1: Good God.
3: Good God.
0: Tamara Shorter.
3: Shout out.
0: Scotty B.
3: Shout out.
0: Minister Joanne Sharp.
3: Shout out.
0: Ann Brown.
3: Shout out.
0: Ann Austin.
3: Shout out.
0: Ann Burt.
3: Shout out.
0: Bessie Thompson.
3: Shout out.
1: Hold on. You need to get that mud out of your
0: Curtis, coat. You need to come along for yourself with some premium.
3: Lord bless your
1: get
3: hearts.
1: Get that mud out your throat.
0: And Austin.
3: Shout out.
0: Pastor Taylor.
2: Shout out.
0: Davion.
3: Oh, shout out.
0: Eric.
3: Shout out.
0: Gwen Turner.
3: Shout out.
0: Mabel Burney.
3: Shout out.
0: Sarah Vaughn.
3: Shout out.
0: Richard Benjamin Porter.
3: Shout out.
1: All right.
0: Carl Allen.
3: Shout out.
1: All right, that's it for our shout out segment. We got to keep it moving.

0: I'm pressing on. You're tuned in to the new hour of inspiration, brought to you through the courtesy of Mike Ben LLC and our private sponsors as well. We want to thank you.
1: Hallelujah.
0: Thank you, thank you, thank you.
1: Lord.

Yes, yes. Yes, I got something to thank him for. You got something to thank him for. He's all that you need. Hallelujah. He's been good. He's been better than good. Amen. We're going to keep it moving right along here, but we just want to let you know the trust in the Lord. Show enough trust in him. He is the way, the truth, and the light. Amen. You're listening right now to the Q Man on WMKM 1440 AM on your radio dial. All right. What we got here? I know we got something going on right here. Let's see what we got here. You just heard there from none other than the Young Men for Christ, one of my favorite songs. I tell you, I get excited every time I hear that song because I know God has been good, and I want to thank him, hallelujah, for just being just that good. When I haven't been good to myself, hallelujah, but he's been better to me than I've been to myself. And I just give him glory, praise, and honor above all. Hallelujah, hallelujah, Yeshua the Christ, my everything. We're going to keep this going. We're going to keep it moving right here. And here we go.

0: Technical difficulty.
1: I think she needs some more cream.
2: No, I have too much cream now. I need some coffee and it's cream.
0: Oh, okay.
3: You know, sometimes we can drink too much coffee.
1: Yeah, that's what I'm saying. She needs some cream.
2: It's my first coffee day.
1: Is it?
2: Yes.
1: Oh, I know what it is.
3: I know what it is.
2: What is
3: it?
2: Tell me.
3: The joy that I have.
2: Well, I have that joy.
1: The world can't take it away from her.
2: Amen, amen.
3: Good God. Right here, we're listening to

0: don't want nobody to feel discouraged.
1: My Lord.
0: The Lord will supply.
1: The Lord will supply.
0: Y'all come for service tonight.

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1: Can we just do one more prayer?
0: The Bible tells us to be anxious for nothing, but everything by prayer and supplication. Let your requests be known to God, and the peace of God, which surpasses all understanding, will guard your hearts, minds, through Jesus Christ. Today we are praying for Irma Starr and family. Austin Bates. Brother Lonzo Bates. Joe Lanier and family. Annie Burton family. Carl Allen. Miss Beverly Sanders. Edith Granberry. Shirley Bonds. Ruby Porter. McDougal family. Miss Beverly Sanders. Minister Monique Smith. Miss Sharon Daniels. Pastor Benita. Barry Verner. Scott Verner. Rick Alexander Newell, Maddie Graham and family, Nellie Gates, Alberta Pearson, Michelle Pearson, Wendell Baker, Cecil Howard and family, Christopher Lindsay, Emery Smith and family, James Charleston and family, Marty Calhoun and family, Reggie Harris, Miss Patricia Williams, Benjamin Johnson and family, Chad Boykins, Carol Byers, Johnny Smith, Michael Maurice Smith, Cameron Jasmine Moat, Deacon Bobby Daniels, Fanny Porter and Thickpen, Fanny Porter Thickpen and family, Joyce Weatherspoon, John Thompson and family, Helene Thornton, Latoya Johnson, Shirley Mobley, Jimmy Laster, Gennaro Brown, Rose Huff, Maybelle Jenkins and family, LaMonica Kaysen, Valerie Rawlin, Ms. Ruby Lewis, Pepper Redmond, Mick Redmond, Charlie Redmond, Alan Speed, Sally Hamilton, Al and Chris Moore, Pastor Sam and Ann Scott, Pastor and Sister Elton Branch, Christine Metcalf, Esther Grady, Russell and Marie Porter, Deacon Danny and Fanny Brown, Nell Moss, Virginia Jackson, Willie Paul, Willie Bird, Theodore Beasley, Mark Beasley, Philip Brown, Reverend Daniel's family, Pastor Jordan and family, Mabel Burney, Pastor H.G. Thompson, Terrence Person, Charlene Caldwell, Anthony Scott, Rodriguez and Sheila Moore, Ann Moore, Rachel Smith, Alan Speed, Kevin and Minister Linda Ricketts, Claudia Jackson, Todd and Vanetta Porter, Nicole McCarley, David Lindsay, and the newborn, David Jr., Percy Canty Jr., and all of you out there in Radio Land and on Facebook will now be led in prayer by...
2: Oh, gracious Father God, in the name of Jesus, we want to just thank you right now for your mercy.
3: Yes, Lord.
2: And your grace, Lord. Ask you, Lord, forgive us of anything that we may have done that
0: yes,
2: we don't
0: Lord.
2: Unknowingly and knowingly, Lord.
0: Yes.
2: Cover
0: Lord.
2: Us in your blood right now, Lord.
0: Hallelujah.
2: Lord, that you would touch all of those that's on the prayer list, Lord, that's asking for prayer.
0: Yes.
2: Lord, that you would touch, give them the desires that they need. In the name of Yeshua, Jesus the Christ, we pray, Lord, as we pray the prayer that you left on record for us.
0: Yes.
2: Our Father.
0: Yes, Lord.
2: Who art in heaven.
0: Hallelujah.
2: Hallowed be thy name. Thy kingdom come. Thy will be done. On earth as it is in heaven. Give us this day our daily bread. Forgive us our debts as we forgive our debtors. Lead us not into
0: yes,
2: temptation.
0: Yes, yes.
2: But deliver us from evil.
0: Hallelujah.
2: For thine is the kingdom.
0: My Lord.
2: And the power. And the glory.
0: Uh-huh.
2: Forever and ever. Hallelujah. Amen.
0: Amen.
2: Are we going to have a word from Elder Smith?
0: Yes, Lord.
3: Praise the Lord. Praise the Lord.
0: Hallelujah.
3: This morning,
0: praise his holy name.
3: The Bible said that everything that has a breath,
0: yes.
3: Praise ye, Lord. Amen. Amen. Let's get right to the word. I want to direct your attention to the book of John. St. John chapter 8. St. John chapter 8. And we're going to go down to the third verse. The third verse. John 8, starting at verse 3. And it says, "And the scribes and the Pharisees brought unto him a woman taken in adultery. And when they had set her in the midst, they said unto him, referring to Jesus,
0: well,
3: Master, this woman was taken in adultery in the very act.
0: My Lord.
3: Now Moses in the law commanded us that such should be what? Stoned.
0: Yeah.
3: But what sayest thou? Now understand,
0: my Lord.
3: They are asking Jesus, what do you think?
0: Yeah.
3: And then the Bible says in verse 6, this they said, tempting him.
0: Uh-huh.
3: You get it?
0: Yeah.
3: They're trying to test him. That they might have to accuse him.
0: Mm-hmm.
3: But Jesus stooped down.
0: My Lord.
3: And with his finger wrote on the ground, as though he heard them not. So when they continued asking him, he lifted up himself and said unto them, He that is without sin among you,
0: hallelujah,
3: let him first cast a stone at her. So with that in mind, I'd like to talk to you from a brief moment of a justified blessing. A justified blessing. Now, according to the text, listeners, the scribes and the Pharisees brought a woman we know before Jesus for an act of what? Adultery. Recognize these leaders try, amen, to trap Jesus, to contradict his teachings of mercy, amen, and forgiveness for all mankind. Oh, yes. All mankind, as it compares to the law that Moses gave to choose, to have him choose between the two for what? A justified blessing. Listeners, the Lord's message here in this encounter, amen, is to have what? Compassion and forgiveness for strangers as well as our God-given neighbors. Amen. Strangers, yes, and even sinners. Example that comes to mind, just like the encounter Jesus had with Zacchaeus. Do you remember him? Zacchaeus. Oh, yes, the tax collector. Tax collection season is upon us. Amen. Well, as the story goes, Zacchaeus, yes, repented. And guess what he said publicly, y'all? He said that this is what he told Jesus, I will give half of my possessions to the poor. And then he said, anybody I had he cheated, he said that he would repay them four times the amount. Huh? That's a blessing, Fanny. Huh? And also a repentance. Hey, man, for what? A justified blessing. Hello, somebody. For this confirms, hey, man, for those who receive and believe in Jesus Christ, that you can receive a justified blessing. Be encouraged today that you're purified and justified, amen, by the blood of Jesus Christ, amen, for your sins. So I have to ask you, Zion, are you grateful today? Amen. Are you thankful that he gave you remission, amen, for your sins? However, with the actions, amen, of this woman being judged, these leaders continued, amen, to question Jesus for an answer, according to verse 5 of the text. Now, Jesus, the Bible says, immediately what? He stooped down.
0: Yes.
3: He stooped down and with his finger wrote on the ground.
0: On the ground.
3: But guess what? He did it. Why he was doing it, he pays them what? No attention.
0: Yes.
3: For the Bible says, he heard them not.
0: Mm-hmm.
3: Amen. Just kept taking his finger, writing in the ground. Therefore, could this moment, watch this, have been a way for Jesus to cause her accusers to hesitate?
0: Uh-huh.
3: To hesitate.
0: Think, yes.
3: Reflecting on their own. Their own ways.
0: Yes, Lord.
3: Or could it have been also a moment, watch this, a reflection of the hypocrisy. Oh, yes, the hypocrisy that so-called professed Christians say that they don't have, Fanny.
0: Hallelujah.
3: Hello, somebody
0: all
3: out
0: right
3: there.
0: Now.
3: Well, after Jesus had wrote in the dirt.
0: Yes, Lord.
3: Jesus, the Bible said, lifted himself up and said unto her accusers. What did he say? He that is what? Without sin. Huh? What did he say?
0: Cast.
3: Fanny, among
0: cast.
3: You.
0: Cast.
3: What? Let him first cast a stone at her. Hello, somebody. However, being convicted by their own conscience.
0: Yes.
3: Huh? By their own spirit. Guess what happened? They left one by one.
0: Yes.
3: The Bible said, and departed. And then the beautiful thing that occurred right after that, you know what Jesus told her? He said, neither do I condemn you.
2: My Lord.
3: Why? Because there is no condemnation, you man. There is no condemnation, Fanny, for them. The Bible says that be what? In Christ Jesus.
2: Yes.
3: Yeshua, the Christ.
2: Yes.
3: So guess what? Be encouraged. For Jesus is Lord over what? Life and death.
0: Yes.
3: For you are justified if you believe.
0: Yes, Lord.
3: Be encouraged to come unto him, he said. This is what Jesus said. Come unto me and I will what? Give you rest.
2: Yes.
3: I will give you peace. I will give you prosperity. Hello, somebody. I will give it all. Just ask him what? In my name. For Jesus is the cornerstone who will give you a justified blessing. How? By him being the way to be where? With God.
0: With God. Yes.
3: In paradise.
0: Yes, Lord.
3: Huh?
0: Yes.
3: Is he worthy today?
0: He's worthy.
3: Is he worthy of your praise?
0: Yes.
3: Is he worthy of your worship?
0: Hallelujah.
3: Come on and let every heart say amen.
0: Amen.
3: Amen, amen. Be blessed on today.
0: Yes, Lord.
3: For your justified blessing.
0: Hallelujah.
3: Hallelujah. Thank you, Jesus.
0: Yes.
1: I was talking to some young men just the other day.
0: All right.
3: Yes, Lord.
1: Some that were saying that they didn't believe in God.
0: My, my, my. Not do
2: if you don't know the Lord, say, you know
0: yes,
2: in the pardon of your sin,
3: hallelujah. Amen. Why wait till tomorrow?
2: I recommend
1: to Jesus.
2: Give your life over to the Lord.

Just in case you are wondering who you are, take a look at those you associate with. It gives a clear picture. A man is not old until regrets take the place of dreams. The trust of the innocent is the liar's most useful tool. The liar's most useful tool. Mm. Is your past ever really your past? If it's always presented to your present? Yes, we all have sins and fallen short. Or maybe it was just me. Talk is cheap, but your walk is priceless. Sometimes we have to go through something to get what God is working it out.

0: You know he brought me out. Did he bring you out?
1: Oh, yes, Lord. He sure did, Q-Man. From the darkness into his marvelous light.
0: Kimon Smith.

0: That's how he brought me out.
1: Amen. That's an old one there.

I tell you what. If you can tell me the original. Recordings of this song. They was just on there too. I got a free ticket. To Quartet Men's Rock. Either one. Just give me a call at 313-871-6095 or 6094.

0: We're glad to have Deacon Nelson Shorter's in the house.
1: Amen.
0: That's Shouting John.
1: Yeah, yeah.
0: Shouting Nelson.
1: My Lord, my Lord. Yes, he has.

0: getting you ready for your weekend.
1: Hallelujah.
0: With that quartet music.
1: Yeah.
0: For your listening pleasure.
1: My Lord.
0: What do I mean by quartet?
2: Hallelujah.
0: I'm sending this one out to my big brother for his 80th birthday. All right.
1: We're going to send that out to Rose Hope, too. It's her birthday.
2: Oh, yeah. My heavenly auntie.

0: Tell me what you see.
1: Yeah. Uncle Jordan, what did you see?
0: Chariot.
1: Chariots of fire.
0: Yeah.
1: Horses blaze.
0: Mm. Mm-hmm.

0: Yeah.
1: Tell all my friends. Shallow is coming to Fanny coming. May not call me Fanny. I know it was
2: wrong. Yeah.
1: Sweet old. Sweet old.
2: Sweet old Cherry.
0: He's coming.
1: Carry me on.
0: Oh,
2: yeah,
0: yes.
2: Yeah, yeah.
0: Jesus is coming back, y'all.

0: Well, y'all, I hate to say it.
1: What's happening? What's happening?
0: It's getting close.
1: A clock on the wall. What's it saying? Yeah.
0: Good God. We gonna let these boys take us on now. I'm Mike Smith, the quartet man. Y'all, I know we got to go. But listen, tune in on Saturday from 3 to 4:30. Yes, sir.
2: Come on, y'all.
0: And the Q man gonna be right back here.
1: Yeah.
0: Blessing you with some good old quartet gospel music for your listening pleasure.
1: Yeah.
0: All right.
2: Make sure you let that word glorify in your hearts. Why? So that the enemy will be horrified. Be blessed on this weekend.
1: And may the grace of God be with you all until Saturday afternoon.
0: To Saturday,
1: 3 p.m. And we meet again right here.
0: Bless you, bless you.
2: WMKN.
0: Listen, let me let you know something.
2: Go ahead.
0: Whatever you do, whatever you do, my brother, my sister, Zion.
2: Tell me.
0: Hold on.
1: Hold on.
0: To the Lord. Don't let go.
1: Thank you.
0: Don't doubt it.
1: Yeah.
0: Like keep your hand in the hand.
1: Yeah.
0: Of the man who spilled water. God himself, Yahuwah.
2: Mm-hmm.
0: Hold on. Don't let go.
1: Amen.
0: I'm Mike Smith.

0: coming on now. 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Rufus. Rufus.
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2: You can take it out and get it ready. Amen. As we are looking at the 26th chapter, the 26th verse, we'll begin our reading. Amen. And as they were eating, Jesus took some bread and blessed it. Then he broke it into pieces and gave it to the disciples, saying, "Take this and eat it, for this is my body." And he took a cup of wine and gave thanks to God for it. He gave it to them and said, "Each of you drink from it, for this is my blood, which confirms the covenant between God and his people. It is poured out as a sacrifice to forgive the sins of many." I'd like to use for a thought from which to preach this morning, Communion 101. Communion 101. On last week, we addressed one of the two ordinances of the church that we acknowledge, baptism. And once we were finished, the Lord laid on my heart not to leave us hanging with the other one, communion. Communion, my brothers and sisters, it has several names which all means the same thing. Communion is related to the biblical ideal of fellowship and refers to either the relational fellowship persons may have with God and or each other. Eucharist is the proper name, a noun derived from the Greek word meaning to give thanks, and refers to the sacrament. It is a celebration of the thanksgiving to God for the redemptive work of Christ. The Lord's Supper or the Last Supper is a designation for the sacrament or ordinance of the church that is a contemporary act with the final meal Jesus shared with his disciples on the evening preceding his crucifixion. This meal occurred on what we call Maundy Thursday. Communion is an atonement of Jesus, an act of God, and God's way of dealing with humanity's problem, sin. Sin had broken the relationship between God and humanity. This atonement has a fourfold effect. The moral influence, Jesus' death, is a positive example of love in action. From a ransom standpoint, Jesus is the ransom that buys back sinners from Satan and gains victory over evil. From a satisfaction perspective, Jesus' death appeased the honor due to God that had been robbed by humanity's sin. And then there's the penal substitute. Jesus stood in the legal place of sinners and bare the just punishment due to us because of our sins. So our text this morning is setting in motion the events that led to Jesus dying on the cross. But more importantly, Jesus is explaining to his followers what this simple bread and wine would become symbolic of and represent itself millennials later. I know that often humanity has a way of complicating what God has made simple, and usually it's so humanity can get something out of it. The gospel story was never intended to be a Rubik's Cube. It was never intended to be a crossword puzzle or an episode of Jeopardy. This morning, I'm simply going to talk about the two parts that we recognize in our communion, the body and the blood. The body, my brothers and sisters, the bread is symbolic of the body, and the body Jesus represents the blood, the bread. In the wilderness, Jesus explains to Satan that man shall not live by bread alone, but by every word that comes from the mouth of God. Jesus became the living bread that sustains the soul. This unleavened bread, which they used at the celebration of the Passover, was made into thin cakes, easily broken and distributed. It was the breaking of the bread that symbolized the suffering of Jesus that took place because of our sins. Please understand that at Calvary, not one bone in Jesus' body was actually broken, because prophecy had already informed us that no one bone would be broken. So when I say that the bread represents the body that was broken for us, I am actually referring to the brutality and suffering that the body did not want to experience that led Jesus in his prayer and final saying, "Not my will, but your will be done," in the Garden of Gethsemane. Jesus' body had to suffer because of sin, and suffering always follows sin. I think somebody need to hear me. Suffering always follows sin. Okay. Suffering always follows sin. The sins of commission and omission. The sins of childhood and adulthood. The sins of friends and strangers. The sins of saints and sinners. The sins of individuals and nations. The sins of businesses and politics, the sins of exploitation and neglect, the sins of discrimination and oppression, the sins of capitalism and greed, the sins of the isms, ableism, ageism, anti-Semitism, classism, genderism, heterosexism, racism, and sexism. The problem of sin didn't leave anyone or anything out. There are popular sins, there are social sins, there are secret sins, there are private sins, there are public sins, there are sins of the past, there are sins in the future, there are vicious sins, there are lustful sins, there are daytime sins, there are nighttime sins, there are noonday sins, there are ruthless sins, there are intentional sins, there are unintentional sins, there are corporate sins, there are individual sins, there are direct sins, there are indirect sins, there are your sins, there are my sins, and all sins made Jesus suffer. Well, because sin is so deadly, only a perfect sacrifice could handle the situation. See, sin is deadlier than most folks think. It is the damnation of humanity. It is the corruption of character. It is the destruction of integrity. It is the perversion of goodness. It is the obstruction of justice. It is the destroyer of happiness and satisfaction. It is the disruptor of peace and contentment. It is the dissolver of unity and togetherness. It is the deceiver of minds and hearts, and it is the despiser of truth and honesty. Well, it can affect you in so many different ways. Sin will denounce the truth. It will oppress the poor. It will provoke the meek. It will hinder your prayers. It will interfere with your worship. It will limit your possibilities. And if you're not careful, it will dim your vision. My brothers and sisters, our bodies will suffer because of sin, but we can't pay the sin debt. For scripture says that the soul that sins shall surely die, and that the wages of sin pays death. Only the body of Jesus and his suffering could handle the world's sin problem and pay the debt sin. So this is why the body is symbolic of the bread, and why the breaking of the bread is vital in our communion. Well, let's look at the blood. The blood is something that no sacrifice could get around. In all sacrificing, it involved innocent blood being shed. Remember in Exodus, God told the Israelites that the blood on their doorposts would serve as a sign, making the houses, marking the houses where they were living. And when God saw the blood, God passed over and the pledge of death. And so this is why the Passover was so important, because it was reminiscing of how the blood covered the doorpost, because they were covered with the blood. Y'all didn't catch that. Death could not claim them because they were covered with the blood. Okay. Y'all was watching that Laker game last night. Death could not claim them because they were covered with the blood. The devil could not claim them, didn't say it couldn't bother them, didn't say it couldn't pick on them, didn't say it couldn't get on their nerves, but the devil was unable to claim them because they were covered. See, my brothers and sisters, the devil is going to bother you. The devil is going to get on your nerves. The devil is going to make you upset sometimes. The devil is going to pick at your heart, going to pick at your mind, because the devil is trying to act with you and act on you, because the devil cannot claim you. Why can't the devil claim you? Because you've been covered in his blood. See. When you're covered with the blood, things will come your way. When you're covered with the blood. Matter of fact, if the devil isn't bothering you, you ought to get concerned. If you come in here Sunday after Sunday, if you call on the name of the Lord, if you sing his praises, if you get on your rusty knees and call out to the Lord, and the devil don't bother you, you ought to be concerned. Because I've discovered the devil only bothers the folks he's trying to get. But if you have the covering of the blood, if you have the covering of the blood, that's why the blood is important, because the blood covers, doesn't eliminate, does not omit, but it covers. That means that you got some issues going on, but it covers. That means you've done some wrong, but it covers. That means you're not perfect, but it covers. That means you got faults and you got situations that folk know about and some folk don't know about. God knows about them, but the blood covers. That's why I don't look for folk to be perfect. I just want to be covered. Well, blood has always been a part of sacrifice. There were several kinds of sacrifices that were made unto the Lord. There was a sacrifice of giving thanks. There was a sacrifice of asking for forgiveness. There was a sacrifice of asking for blessings. There were the sacrifices of making a payment for what was wrong. And that's America's problem. America has not apologized for the wrong it has done, and always looking for the Lord to bless them. But you got to understand, at some point you got to repent or pay the consequences. Without the shedding of blood, there will be no remission for our sins. The body suffering and the blood shedding made the covenant of the New Testament come to light, because it was for the forgiveness of our sins. There was a time when the blood of bullocks, doves, goats, and lambs were offered. What could wash away my sins? Teaching the Sunday school lesson can't do it. What can wash away my sins? Singing in the choir can't do it. What can wash away my sins? Giving my tithes and offerings faithfully can't do it. What can wash away my sins? Fellowshipping with my brothers and sisters in church and out of church can't do it. What can wash away my sins? Not even preaching God's word can do it. Nothing can cleanse me from my sins except the blood of Jesus. Well, I like the blood of Jesus, because there's power in the blood of Jesus. Power to redeem. Power to deliver. Power to protect. 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Power to help you become an overcomer. No wonder the songwriter said we sing about his blood. No wonder we plead his blood over our family. No wonder we accept his blood for the atonement of our sins. No wonder we try to apply his blood to our lives on a daily basis, because nothing but the blood of Jesus can make us whole again. As long as the blood of Jesus is applied. See, y'all didn't catch that. See, there was blood available in the Exodus. But in order for the blood to cover them, they had to apply the blood. See, you can be about Jesus. You can be around Jesus. But it's only until you apply the blood of Jesus that temptations will not control you. It's when you apply the blood of Jesus that adversity won't conquer you. It's when you apply the blood of Jesus that trouble will not overwhelm you. It is when you apply the blood of Jesus that Satan cannot destroy you. For the blood of Jesus is holy blood. Nothing or no one else can contaminate it. No one can discriminate it. No one can infuriate it. No one can penetrate it. No one can purchase it. No one can acquire it. No one can inherit it. Because we were born in sin, we inherit sin as our payment. But the blood of Jesus is the game changer. The blood of Jesus paid the price for our forgiveness. The blood of Jesus provided the way that we may have a eternal life. The blood of Jesus procured undeserved blessings that we call grace for everyone. The blood of Jesus purchased our spiritual liberty and freedom. The blood of Jesus cannot be earned in school. The blood of Jesus cannot be merited at church. The blood of Jesus is nothing you can go into the boardroom and negotiate. The blood of Jesus can only be received through the repentance of your sins and the acceptance of Jesus as your Savior. Well, brothers and sisters, the blessing, because of this act of communion, communion is very important to our spiritual growth. It is something that we do to remember what God did for all of us. For the Bible says that while we were yet sinners, he died for us. Well, communion is something that we do on the first Sunday, and we do on Resurrection Sunday. But can I be real with you? We can do it on a weekly basis, and it still wouldn't be enough. You see, the Bible says that while we were sinners, that Christ died for our sins. While we were in need of a perfect sacrifice, but everyone had been born into sin and traveled through sin and traveled through our bloodline. But by the death of Jesus, it provided a perfect sacrifice. And because he died in the grave, because he died on the cross, he made possible justification and regeneration. His death brought us back into a reconciled relationship with God. It was the death of Jesus that allowed humanity to reconnect with God, because sin had caused a division. Sin had caused a gulf between humanity and God, between the creator and the creation. Sin had caused a rift. There was a spiritual rift going on. There was some spiritual beef going on, because God does not stand for sin, but humanity was God's creation. And although God loved humanity, God had to deal with the sin issue. For the Bible says again that the soul that sinned shall surely die. We were not made to die in hell, but sin is the game changer. So in order to counter the game changer, God had to become God's self. God took on the form of human humanity.
3: and took on the person of a man by the name of Jesus. And God came through 40 in two generations. And every once in a while, we get beside ourselves and think that God doesn't know what we're going through. Every once in a while, we feel sorry for ourselves and say, the Lord, if only the Lord knew what I was going through. Can I help you out this morning? God knows what you're going through. God knows where you're going. And God, I know what you've been through, because God has already been there and done that. So we can't use God don't understand as an excuse. We can't use God don't understand as a cop-out. I will tell you this, that even Jesus in the Garden of Gethsemane knew what he had to face. He didn't want to go through it. That's just human nature. None of us want to die. None of us want to go through pain and through suffering. And it's gotten so bad in the church that folks want a crown but don't want a cross. Can I help you out, my brothers and sisters? I don't care who you watch on television. I don't care who you pull up on YouTube. I don't care who's lying to you, telling you think those things as though they were. And all you got to do is name it and claim it and have enough faith. Can I be real with you this morning? I don't care how much faith you have, how much naming and claiming you try. In this world, if you follow my Jesus, you will go through some things. You will have tears that will come down your eyes. You will have a heartbroken situation in this life. You will feel like giving up. You will feel like giving in this life. There will be times when you throw in the towel in this life. There will be times when you wonder like Jesus, oh Lord, why have thou forsaken me? But the good news is that Jesus has already been there. He's already done that. He owes what you're going through. And that's why I thank God for the death of Jesus, because it was the death of Jesus that acknowledged that he saw our sin. He investigated our circumstances. He realized our guilt. He knew our despair. He weighed our burdens. He witnessed our weaknesses. He surveyed our valleys. He measured our mountains. He calculated our losses. He comprehended our sorrows. He inventoried our mistakes. He counted our failures. But thank God for Jesus that he still went to Calvary. Is there anybody here that's thankful

was at Calvary, Jesus was wounded for our transgressions. At Calvary, he was bruised for our iniquity. At Calvary, he was pierced for our guilt. At Calvary, he suffered for our shame. At Calvary, he was tortured for our shortcomings. At Calvary, he was beaten.

when you think about Calvary, you ought to think about how he took your place and he took my place. And that's why when I think about communion, I reflect on Calvary. When I think about communion, I review where I should be and thank God for where I'm going. When I think about communion, I don't mind taking the bread and drinking the wine. Let me help you out here. Communion is something that you ought to do if you've been baptized in the name of the Lord. Communion is something that you ought to participate in because it's communing one with another. It is making certain that our relationship is intact, because that's what reconciliation is all about, making sure that relationships that have been bruised are healed, making sure friendships that have been abandoned are brought back together. And so my brothers and my sisters, you don't take communion because you are great. You don't take communion because you didn't sin last night. You don't take communion because you kept your cool this time. You never earn the right to communion, but the

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That's why I take communion. I remember, I review, and I realize

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Whether it's grape juice, whether it's wine, whether it's water, it's just symbolic of His blood. Whether it's bread or a cracker or a wafer, it's just symbolic.

0: It's not Rubik's Cube. It's not a crossword puzzle. It's not an episode on Jeopardy. It is simple. He died in your place and in my place. His body was broken. It suffered. It bled. And it died. But early Sunday morning, he got up with all power. So that's what communion is about. Remembering what Christ did for you. It's not about you. Because there are some folks who sometimes have a bad night. And then they guess they try to punish themselves by saying, I can't take communion. There are some folks that is in bad relationships and friendships are not where they need to be. And because we're told not to take it unworthily with an arm against our brothers and sisters, they would rather not take it. Let me help you out. You take it. But what you...
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3: 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So get ready, because something's good is about to happen in your life.

0: This is Pastor George Houston. Welcome to the Love in Action broadcast. Glad you're with us today. You know, God loves you so much that He has something that is good for you that He wants you to always partake of. It's His Word. It's the Holy Scripture. Jesus said in a quotation from the Old Testament that we don't live by bread alone, but by every word that comes from the mouth of God. So I pray that you receive the good things that God has for you through His Word. And today we are really looking at starting a series that I want to title Being Watchful. Being watchful, or if you would, being a watchman. And I would like to use as a text for this a part of Ephesians chapter 6, a part of the armor of God that a lot of people just sort of skip past. Ephesians 6:18, it says, praying always with all prayer and supplication in the Spirit, and watching thereunto with all perseverance and supplication for all saints. So I want to deal with the part of the prayer, and really more precisely with the watching aspect. See, because when I talk about prayer, most of us, you know, we know what prayer is. We do that often. But I want to deal with this ideal of watching. You know, the Bible is full of scriptures about watching and being a watchman. But I want to share with you something that Jesus gave to His disciples that He called them aside for a while. And I'm reading out of Matthew chapter 26. And I just want you to read, I want to read what Jesus was telling the disciples. Matthew chapter 26, and the verse I want to get to is verse 41, but I want to back it up so I can get it in its context. Then Jesus came with them to a place called Gethsemane and said unto His disciples, sit ye here while I go and pray yonder. And He took with Him Peter and the two sons of Zebedee and began to be sorrowful and very heavy. Then saith He unto them, my soul is exceeding sorrowful, even unto death. Tarry ye here and watch with me. Now notice that Jesus said, I want you to stay right here. I want you to watch with me. Notice He didn't say, pray with me. He says, I want you to stay here and watch with me. And He went a little further and He fell on His face and He prayed, saying, oh, my Father, if it be possible, let this cup pass from me. Nevertheless, not as I will, but as Thou wilt. Now notice here, Jesus, He goes forth and He falls on His face and He's praying. He's seeking from the Father. He's seeking something. And notice here, He is committed to doing the will of the Father. He's always committed. He's saying though, that there's another way than this cross. If there's another way, then let's go with that. So He was always committed to the will of the Father. Not necessarily to the cross. The cross was a means. He said, hey, is there another way? Is there another means? So He sold out to the Father's will. But He's trying to find out because He's exceeding sorrowful, the weight of everything coming upon Him right now. So He comes back to His disciples, verse 40, and He finds them asleep. And He says to Peter, what? Could you not watch with me 1 hour? He went away. Now, I want you to understand, what is He talking about watching? Notice being asleep is not watching. I just want to, I mean, I know that that's probably obvious, but I just want to point out as Captain Obvious something that is right here is very plain. Being watchful is us being alert. It's us being aware, not just about what God is speaking to us, and that's oftentimes, but sometimes it's about our environment. It's about situation. Sometimes it can even be about our flesh. And verse 41, Jesus told them, watch and pray that you enter not into temptation. The spirit indeed is willing, but the flesh is weak. He told them, listen, you are my disciples. You're here with me. You've been with me for these 3.5 years. But right now, you're about to undergo a period of temptation. You need to be watching and praying. What are you watching and praying for? What is it that you're watching and praying? You're watching so that you can be aware when the temptations are coming, that you would be able to stand, that you would be able to resist it, that you would recognize the enemy, that you would recognize the weakness of your flesh. But you're also looking to be aware and alert about God's presence and God's help. Now, we know that the Bible says in one of the other Gospels how that Jesus, in being in agony, he prayed more earnestly. And his sweat was mixed with drops of blood. He was agonizing in prayer. And the Bible tells us that an angel came and strengthened him. See, as he's in prayer, as he's praying and watching, he's receiving the strength that he needs to do God's will. There are times when you need a special touch from God. You need God to do something in your life that only he can do. You need God to give you the grace to be able to stand not only against the wiles of the devil, but against the weakness of our own flesh. Because our flesh will war against our spirit. Our flesh will try to bring us to a place of ease, of yielding. But God wants us to be able to stand fast. He wants us to have strength. He wants to give us grace. And so when God is providing that grace, when he's giving us the help, we have to be aware of it. We have to be alert so that we can receive it. So both being watchful about those things that we do not want to experience, the temptations, the weaknesses of the flesh, but also being watchful and aware of the help that comes from God. So I want to encourage you today that as you are looking at situations in your own life, I want you to not only take time to pray, but just take some time just to be aware of God, of his presence. You know, I think a lot of times when people pray, it's like they're not expecting God to do anything. But if you pray, you should be looking, where's God going to do something? Sometimes what happens, what I find out when I pray, I'll get a thought. A thought would suddenly come to me. It wasn't something, it's almost out of the blue. It's not in the direction that I was already planning or leaning or going, but it's something totally different. And I recognize it as God responding to me. He's giving me something. Now, I'm not trying to say that it is every time, because sometimes we're trying to discern, you know, the will of God. Is this God? And we can sometimes get lazy. Sometimes if God wants us to wait, we just want it to happen instantly. And if it doesn't happen instantly, we don't want to wait. So Jesus told his disciples, couldn't you watch for 1 hour? Now, they probably didn't know what to expect. They didn't realize that this was going to be the hardest thing, the hardest night of Jesus' life. I would say that someone said it like this, and I'll just repeat them. Jesus really didn't die on the cross. He died in Gethsemane. That was where he died. That was where he totally surrendered over to the plan of God for the cross. Because up until then, he was saying, if it's possible, let this cup pass from me. If there's another way that we can get this done. But right there in the garden, Jesus died. He totally gave himself over to that particular method that God wanted to use to bring about his will. And so Jesus needed to be strengthened, and he was calling on his disciples. He wanted to draw from their strength. He wanted some strength, but you know the story. Like I said, they went to sleep. So God had to send an angel that was able to minister unto his son. I want to encourage you, when you are waiting upon God, when you are seeking God, don't grow weary in that time. Cry out to God. Ask him for his grace that you can hold out until your change comes. Ask him for that grace that you'll be able to endure until you receive an answer from him. Ask him for that. But be expecting that God is going to do what he says. Listen, he's not calling on you to do something, and then he's not going to respond. He says that we're to pray always with our prayers in the Spirit. And watching for an answer, watching for God to respond, watching for the faithfulness of God to come through. So if you're dealing with some weaknesses in your own flesh, if you've been tempted and it seems like you've been tempted above measure, then pray and seek God. Oh God, what would you have me to do? And be alert when he speaks that. It's not going to, most of the time, be him yelling at you. It's that still, small voice. It's God whispering to you the answer. It's him impressing upon your heart certain things. And then you can be able to say, like Christ, nevertheless, this wasn't my will. This wasn't my way. This is your way. And I ask that you give me the grace and the strength to be able to do it your way. And that's what God wants. He wants you to be a person that is not overcome by any of the circumstances, but that you overcome by the blood of the Lamb and by the word of your testimony as you are watchful in the things of God.
1: 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Welcome to the Love in Action broadcast with Pastor George Houston. Christ calls us to love with actions and in truth. So get ready because something's good is about to happen in your life.

This is Pastor George Houston. Welcome to the Love in Action broadcast. God loves you. He has loved you with an everlasting love. And he has thoughts towards you that are good thoughts to bring you to a desired end. He wants to bless you. And the blessing, the greatest blessing that he has for you is him. He wants you to know him intimately. He wants you to be acquainted with him. He wants you to experience him. You know, Jesus, when he was praying his high priest prayer, he prayed, Father, I would that those that you've given me may be with me, that they can behold the glory that was mine with you before the world began. That's love. Greater love has no man than that. That's God's love for you. Well, I want to continue. Actually, want to finish the series that I've been doing, and it's called Ask Ye of the Lord. And it's really about seeking restoration for our area. I think this is the time that we seek God, that he will do a restoration, that we can begin to see our children come to know the Lord in the fullness, that they will be full of his spirit, full of joy and gladness and committed unto him, that we can begin to see revival in our city, that we can see people that love God coming together and impacting this city for the kingdom of God in a greater measure than we've ever seen before. I think we can do that. I know there's many churches that have closed, there's many large churches that are vacant, but I believe that God can take a very small group of people and he can start something big. He did it with the 12. He did it with the 120. He did it with the 500. He can do it. God is able to take and he can start, have small beginnings. So I'm praying that you would be willing to ask that we can see the revival, the move that God desires in our day. Well, I'm reading as a text. I've got a few verses here in Zechariah chapter 10. And it starts off, ask ye of the Lord, rain in the time of the latter rain, so the Lord shall make bright clouds and give them showers of rain to everyone, grass in the season. And he goes on and says, for the idols have spoken vanity, and the diviners have seen a lie, and have told false dreams. They comfort in vain, therefore they went their way as a flock. They were troubled because there was no shepherd. My anger was kindled against the shepherds, and I punished the goats. Now, we left off there yesterday talking about the punishment, the results, really, of shepherds not being in their place, shepherds that are after God's own heart. Now, these people there, these false diviners, they're called shepherds. They're not God's shepherds. They're not shepherding with God's heart. And God punishes the people when the people that are leading them are leading them astray. The sheep are going astray because there is no shepherd. And I want to look at a couple of verses in this book, in the book of Zechariah. I just want you to notice that even though he talks about this and then he sort of skips down and it looks like he's changed the subject, he is still on track with the ideal that God is concerned about the restoration, that he's calling that there would be a asking for the rain that God desires. And the rain that God desires, he desires to send the fullness of his spirit. He wants to pour his spirit out. He wants to cover the earth with the knowledge of the glory of God. And he does that through the working and the operation of his spirit. Zechariah chapter 11, verses 4 through 5 says, thus says the Lord God, feed the flock of the slaughter, whose possessors slay them. Notice that these should have been the shepherds, the people taking care of them. But it says they slay them, and they hold themselves not guilty. And they that sell them say, blessed be the Lord, for I am rich. And their own shepherds pity them not. So the shepherds have sold the sheep. They say, I'm rich, I'm blessed, I am abundant. Look what God has done for me. And they have no pity upon the sheep.
They are not doing that which God has called. This message, I pray, and I want you to understand, I thank God for the many shepherds, the many that have been serving faithfully. I thank God for them. But I want you to understand that there are also shepherds that are not doing that. They were doing it in the days of Zechariah, and it's true about it today. There are people that are hirelings. They will run away when the wolf comes. They will sell the sheep for profit, and they'll say, I'm rich. Look what I got. And they are not concerned about the welfare of the sheep. Well, I want you to know that part of the asking for rain is that God will begin to raise up shepherds that have a heart for the sheep. That's part of what we pray for. And I pray, God, and I thank God for those shepherds that do. I pray that they won't be wearied in well-doing. Those shepherds that have a concern and have compassion, I pray that they will recognize that God sees what you're doing. He sees your effort, and he has a reward for you. But I also pray that you understand that the harvest is plentiful and that the laborers are few. That there's a need for laborers. There's a need for people that will recognize that someone must attend to the sheep. And many times when God gives you a call, when he calls you to pray, you don't. If you look where that verse was used, you'll see that the people that Jesus spoke to, when he told them to pray, he then sends them out. In other words, as you begin to pray about the things that are on the heart of God, this is on the heart of God. I want you to see that. When God talks about restoration, he starts talking about the shepherds. He starts talking about those that are not really his shepherds, that are not sent from him, but that are leading the people astray. And he talks about a need to bring correction to that. He talks about a need for right shepherd. So I pray that as you begin to ask the Lord for rain in the time of the latter rain, part of that will be that there will be people that are full of the Spirit of God, that have a shepherd's heart, that have a desire, that are not just looking at how they can profit, that are not seeing ministry as a means to gain, but they have the heart and the mind of God, that they desire to represent God properly, that they desire to see the sheep fed, that they desire to see those that are hurt comforted. They desire to see the people of God build up in the things of God, that they are constantly on their face and their knees before God, praying that those that are wayward and that gone astray, that they'll be restored, that they're doing what they can in the service and the works of God, that they have the heart of Christ, they have the compassion of Christ for the sheep. But here you see in Zechariah chapter 11, 4 and 5, you see that that's not the case. They're looking at how they will prosper. Look at verse number 7. It starts off the same way. It says, I will feed the flock of slaughter. This is what God says. He says, basically what he's saying, I will be a shepherd. I will be Jesus. We know he's the good shepherd. This is messianic. This is talking about Jesus. He's the good shepherd. He is the example. God is looking for someone that will come and that will feed him. And he says, I'm not finding it. They're looking at their own benefit. He says, but I will do that. The book of Ezekiel also talks about these shepherds.

0: shepherds, but he's concerned about the sheep. He's not only concerned that the shepherds are out of line, but he's concerned that there's no one that has the shepherd's heart. So he wants to be that. And I thank God that when we begin to see the pouring out of the Spirit of God, we see that with that pouring out, when we see the rain that God desires to bring, we see that the heart of Christ, the mind of Christ comes with it. That is a shepherd's mind. That is the mind that looks out after the flock. That is one that is concerned about those that are lost. I want you to know that's what God wants. In Zechariah chapter 11, beginning at verse 15, it says, "And the Lord said unto me, take unto thee yet the instrument of a foolish shepherd. For lo, I will raise up a shepherd in the land, which shall not visit those that be cut off, neither shall seek the young one, nor heal that which is broken, nor feed that that standeth still. But he shall eat the flesh of the fat, and tear their claws in pieces. Woe, he says, to the idle shepherd that leave the flock. The sword shall be upon his arm and upon his right eye. His arm shall be clean dried up, and his right eye shall be utterly darkened." So basically what God is saying, because there is this apostasy, I'll have shepherds, but they're not after me. These shepherds are for the sake of being punished. You know, sometimes the judgments of God, we don't fully understand it. But I want you to know that sometimes a person can prosper in a way that is wrong. They can prosper in wickedness. And instead of that bringing them to a place of repentance, it hardens their heart so that the judgment of God comes up on them. But see, when a person's heart is touched and they repent, then they turn to God and God brings healing. He brings restoration. So it's either going to be one or the other. The ones that God is talking about, that he is going to allow them to do all of these things, it's because it's for the sake of them experiencing judgment. But God desires to show mercy. He has to have somebody that is crying out for mercy. And that is the job of the person in Zechariah 10:1, that ask ye of the Lord rain. Do you want to see revival? Do you want to see renewal? Do you really? Are you asking the Lord for it? Because if you're not asking, if you're not seeking God, if you're not seeking for restoration and revival in your family, if you're not asking for God to pour out his Spirit in your family, then you really don't want it. If you're not asking for it in your church, you really don't want it. If you're content with just church as usual and you're not seeking God, then you don't want it. But if you do, then ask ye of the Lord rain in the time of the latter rain, and God will send bright clouds. He will cause there to be a great rain, and then all of the things that need to be placed in order, he will do it. Not by might, not by power, but by the Spirit of the Lord.
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1: It is now time for Mountaintop Meditations with Pastor Ernest Cornelius.

the Lord, saints. Praise the Lord. Good morning. Good morning to one and all. Let us pray. Father, in the name of Jesus, Lord God, but we want you to have your way in this broadcast. Lord, let your word have free reign. Let the truth find a resting place in the hearts and the minds of those who hear your voice. Let the truth, Lord God, become their leader and their guide. Lord God, allow your Spirit, your Holy Spirit, Lord God, to direct our course as we move around in our earthly orbit, dealing with the people that we come in contact with daily. Use us, O God, as the salt of the earth and the light of the world. Use us, Lord, as your influence in this dark and this dying generation. Lord God, as the world around us is rushing, Lord God, toward a godless end. Keep us, Lord God. Keep us, Lord God. Keep us in your service. Help us, O God, to fulfill our assignment. That is to influence those around us, that they'll come crying out, "What must I do to be saved?" Use us to your glory. Jesus' name. Amen. Good morning. Good morning. I just welcome you all to Mountaintop Meditations, a ministry where my assignment is to teach the Word of God with clarity and with understanding under the leading, guiding, and direction of the Holy Spirit. I hope that everybody is doing well this morning. I pray my prayers that those of you who are dealing with sicknesses and injuries and distresses, and those of you who are doing mental gymnastics trying to work your way through issues of life, that you find peace in the Lord Jesus Christ, that you find guidance in the Lord Jesus Christ, that you receive by the grace of God the healing that you've been seeking God for, and overall that whether God's answer is yes, no, or wait, that you be at peace with God's directive and God's decision relating to our life struggles. My joy, the joy of knowing that we belong to the Lord Jesus Christ is unspeakable. There's not words in the human language to describe that joy. The joy of knowing that I am a child of God. I am a member of the body of Christ. And everybody can't make that statement. Everybody can't make that assertion. That's an assertion, a statement that is only true if you are
you are one who has the indwelling Holy Spirit residing within you. That's the great assertion of the faith that sets us as Christians apart from the others of this world. That sets us apart from everybody else in this world. The fact that we can assert that Jesus Christ is God come in the flesh, just like John did in 1 John 4 and 2. Now, when I say to assert, what I mean is to state or to make a statement or a proclamation expressing positively that this is what we believe. Now, the act of asserting is something that's declared when we make the declaration that Jesus Christ is God come in the flesh. And we do it without offering any support to our proclamation that Jesus Christ is coming to us. We do without any support or any attempt to prove it, because Jesus already proved it. And those who are born again, those of us who are born again, make that assertion. Boldly stand flat-footed and declare that Jesus is God come in the flesh. But the truth is, not all preachers and teachers who claim to be Christians are really Christians in what they believe. If they confess that Jesus Christ is God come in the flesh, then they belong to those who are of the faith, true faith. And if they deny Christ, then they belong to the Antichrist. They are in and of the world and are not like true believers called out of the world. Now, there are lots of leaders who fit that description, being in and of the world, not called out of the world, not born-again believers. And when they speak, guess what? All those others who are in the world, that's unsaved people, they hear them and they believe them. And they have massive followings. And all those who hear them and believe them and follow them claim that they are serving the one true and living God. But the unsaved world are not like true believers who are called out of the world. They're not like us. They can never understand a true Christian. Why? Because a true Christian, and when I say that, I'm speaking of any true Christian, regardless of what your assignment might be in this world, regardless of what your title might be or what auxiliary you might work in or what you might do in the process of being the salt of the earth and the light of the world, unsaved world can never understand you, because as a true Christian, you speak under the direction of the Spirit of Truth. And a false teacher speaks under the influence of the spirit era. They speak under the spirit of the Antichrist. Now, that's because we've already made
the great assertion that Jesus Christ is God come in the flesh. Now, making that assertion is more than just a statement. Oh, it's much, much more than just a statement. To confess that Jesus is God come in the flesh involves more than just simply identifying ourselves with Christ. That's what the world does. They identify with Christ. They say, yeah, I believe that Jesus is the Son of God, that God raised from the dead. They make that statement. That's the reason that the false leaders and the false prophets can sit in the pastor's study and wear the title bishop, elder, and so forth and so on, and have these huge followings is because they lie. They lie about what's really in their heart concerning the Lord Jesus Christ. And it's not, it shouldn't come as a surprise that they do this. Because if we read over in Mark chapter 24, the demons did the same thing. The demons did this. They identified Christ. But it didn't save them from being cast into a herd of swine and running off the cliff and committing suicide. Although they said, yeah, we know that you Jesus. We know who you are. And if you are a false leader, you are a false teacher, a false prophet, a false bishop, you know who Jesus is, and you make those claims, and you talk about him. But that don't save you if you don't go the whole mile. You see, to confess that Jesus Christ is coming to flesh involves more than just to identify who Jesus is. See, true confession involves personal faith in Christ. Not only in who he is and what he's done. You know, a person can make the claim that they know Michael Jordan or they know LeBron James, know his history, know all of his stats, and might even know his address, know who they date or who they're married to or the names of their children, and know a whole lot about them and can talk about them at length. But you can't go up to them and ask them to lend you a dollar because you don't know them like that. Well, many people can talk about Jesus in the same way people talk about their superstar athlete. But they can't go to him and ask him for healing and really receive it with joy and gladness because they don't know Jesus like that. See, it involves more than just identifying Christ. The true confession involves personal faith, not only in who he is and what he has done, but a confession is not just a mere intellectual, theological statement. It's not just having knowledge of God, making a statement that you can recite at will. It's a personal witness from the heart, from the real you, from your human spirit, a personal witness from your heart of what Christ has done for you. Now, if you've trusted in the Lord Jesus Christ and confess your faith, according to John, 1 John, that is, 2:25, you already have eternal life. But those who cannot honestly make that confession, how do we know they can't make that confession? Because they're not the salt of the earth and the light of the world. If you can make that confession, you are
the salt of the earth and the light of the world. You already have eternal life. And you are different. You are markedly different from the great fakes. And those who cannot honestly make this confession do not have eternal life, which is the ultimate error, which is the ultimate serious matter of life. And many are like that. Many are like that. The great British evangelist George Whitfield, it has been said that he was speaking to a man about his soul. He was having a conversation with the man about his soul. And during the course of the conversation, the evangelist George Whitefield asked the man, "Sir, what do you believe?" You know, apparently during this conversation, there had been some disagreement about belief. So George Whitefield asked him straight up, "What do you believe?" And the man's answer was, "I believe what my church believes." And then Whitefield asked the man, "And what does your church believe?" And the man's response was the same thing that I believe. And then he asked the man, "Well, what do both of you believe?" That's what the preacher asked the man now. "Okay, let's quit playing games. So what do you and your church believe?" And the man responded, "We both believe the same thing." That was the only answer he could get out of the man. That I believe what the church believes what I believe, and we believe the same thing. And many who sit in the pews every Sunday can't go no further than that. See, and a man is not saved by sinning to a church creed. A man is not saved by following church leadership, church government. He is saved by trusting Jesus Christ. And not only trusting Jesus Christ, but bearing witness to his faith. That is, being the light of the world and the salt of the earth. If you really trust in Jesus Christ and have the indwelling Holy Spirit, then you're going to be the salt of the earth and the light of the world. You know, and you know what? That's something you can't fake. You can't fake that. You can fool those who can never understand the truth, but you can't fool a true Christian. You can't fool if you're not the salt of the earth and the light of the world, if you're not on assignment to influence the world for the Lord Jesus Christ. You can't fool someone who is on assignment. They're going to peep your whole card. You know, false teachers will often say, "We worship the Father. We believe in God the Father, even though we disagree with you about Jesus Christ." But to deny the Son means what? To deny the Father too. You cannot separate the Father and the Son, since both are one. Jesus said, "I and my Father are one," in John 10 and 30. He also makes it clear that true believers honor both the Father and the Son, that all men should honor the Son even as they honor the Father. He that honoreth not the Son honoreth not the Father which hath sent him. That's in John 5 and 23. That's what Jesus said. Now, if you say
you worship one God, but leave Jesus out of your worship, you are not worshiping as a true Christian. And that's a different way that you can do that. You can do that without stating it. Remember, a true Christian is the salt of the earth and the light of the world. A true Christian is one that is going to influence the world for God. That's what a true Christian is. And we see that being played out in the Gospel of John, chapter 9. Y'all remember on yesterday when the man who was born blind over in John chapter 9, Jesus had told the man to go wash his eyes. He made mud, put on the man's eyes, told him to go wash his eyes, came back seeing. The people was amazed, but they couldn't understand it. Because why couldn't they understand the miracle that Jesus performed? Because they didn't believe who Jesus was. So when the man came back, those who couldn't believe it said, well, we're going to take him to our leaders. We got worldly wisdom. We're going to take him to those who rule over us, who say they are God's spokesperson, that they speak for God. This has to be a miracle from God. We need some definition of this. And they took him to the leaders, and the leaders had some disagreement. Some of them believe that the man was actually the recipient of a miracle, an unheard of miracle that had never been performed in the history of the world. Had never been done before. Now, Jesus had done many miracles. Y'all remember turning water to wine and feeding the 5,000 with a happy meal. Y'all remember that Jesus had already called Lazarus out of the grave and Dorcas' daughter, and he had healed all kind of sicknesses and diseases and injuries and so forth. All those miracles that Jesus had already done, they were very much aware of those, these religious leaders. And in questioning Jesus, when Jesus did these things, they also heard the teachings of the Lord Jesus Christ. But when they brought this blind man to the religious leaders, who were the scribes and the Pharisees, there was dissension among them. And dissension was because some of them had been influenced by the truth. So some said, nope, this can't be a miracle. Jesus is not from God. He is from the devil. And others said, wait a minute. This miracle has pricked our hearts in the way the others have it. All of these things he's done and all this teaching that we've heard from the Lord Jesus Christ have done what? We are drawn to him, and they made a confession of faith. What did they say? Now, this man can't be from the devil. He got to be from God. That's verse 13 of John chapter 9. That's verse 13. They brought him, and some of them said, verse 16, he can't be a sinner and keep doing this stuff that we're seeing him do. They had been influenced by Jesus Christ, and they made a confession of faith. Now, when we say that the world cannot understand spiritual things, what we're saying is that they're going to deny Jesus.
And that's what's happening here in verse 16. Some of the leaders are denying Jesus, and others are accepting them. So what they did, they said, wait a minute, we got to get on one accord. Bring that dude in here. They brought him in and asked him, what happened? What happened? He says, how did this happen? They said to the blind man, what do you say about him? Because he opened your eyes. And the blind man, he's a prophet. But they still wouldn't accept the truth. See, that's the way the world is. The truth standing right before them, blind men that been born blind, now ain't seeing, they still wouldn't accept the truth. Why? Because this man was no longer naturally blind, but they were still spiritually blind. Because they could not confess that Jesus is the Son of God, that he is God in the flesh. So they said, bring his parents in, because it must not be the same guy. This is somebody pretending to be that guy. They brought their parents in. And tomorrow, we're going to take a look at a way in which you can refuse to confess that Jesus is the Son of God come in the flesh without actually saying, I don't believe that Jesus is the Son of God. You can express that and demonstrate that without even opening your mouth. That's where we're going to go tomorrow. So come on back. We're going to go a little bit further, a little bit further. When you follow a false leader, a false prophet, you get the same thing that he gets, the lake of fire. Come back tomorrow, in Jesus' name, amen.

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'Cause I've seen it in a hospital room when the doctor said sorry. 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
1: You are gathered together here in talks from the living room. Hallelujah, Jesus. We always say that our time with Jesus is sacred.

0: is so special. We thank the Lord for this avenue that extends all the way from earth to heaven, and it have the inviting sign posted along the way. Come humble but boldly to the throne of grace, so we may obtain some mercy and find grace to help us in the time of need. Oh my God. I am Brother Harold Tharp, and we are reaching out into God's universe, coming against the prince of the powers of the air. Spiritual wickedness operates in high places. But we're coming with the Spirit of the Lord going before us. Hallelujah. He said, don't let your heart be troubled. Don't you even be afraid. Jesus said, if I'm for you, as he gave us this comparison, I'm more than the world against you. We give God holy praise. In the blessed name of thy Son, Jesus, Lord, we thank you. And we say this time with you is so sacred, and we are humbling ourselves under you. Not coming in our own strength, but in the strength of the Holy Spirit of God. That's here to endure us with power from on high. Power, the ability to move and do things that sometimes be stubborn. But the power lies in our mindset in the name of the Lord Jesus. We give God praise. We are going to talk to you tonight as the Lord leads us. And as we are talking to you tonight, I'm putting this out there. I am preaching to myself as I minister to you. Ministers need to hear and receive the word from God first as he give it out to others. Yes, yes, yes. Endure it with the power from on high. And this is what we're going to talk on in this setting. In this sacred time with the Lord, the subject matter is, don't be weary in well doing. Don't be weary now in well doing. Well doing, you are being just, you are being truthful. Yes, don't be weary in well-doing. Well-doing. Weary. It means physically or mentally exhausted. You're exhausted. Oh, my God. Or lacking in energy and enthusiasm. We don't want to lose our enthusiasm as we are doing that which is well in the sight of the Lord. Yes, there comes a time in your life that you may have to rest, but don't be weary in well doing. We just want to be a little revealing in this setting at this time. And talk to you. and we are being truthful to you. We would like to hear from you and let us know if you enjoy the fellowship that we have each Sunday evening at 7 p.m. Oh my God. And each Wednesday morning at 9 a.m. We would just like to know that you are enjoying the fellowship with us. But though we have been here on Talks from the Living Room for 7 years, but we're not being weary in ministering God's word to you these 7 years. Though we would like to know and hear from more of you, that you enjoy the teaching and fellowship, and that you receive the words that we bring forth each time we meet in the name of the Lord Jesus. I feel a covering of the mind from the Lord that I haven't become weary in ministering God's word. Because as I minister to you, I minister to myself. We give God holy praise in the name of the Lord Jesus. Now we will hear more word, but what we're talking about in this setting, don't be weary in well-doing. Though you may not receive appreciation from the one that you are doing the well to. But my brothers and my sisters, realize that what you are doing, you're doing it as unto the Lord, the services of the Lord. And we serve the Lord and we worship the Lord through and for our fellow man. We'll give God praise and worship for where he is in his making of all things. But the well-doing is when we show love to one another. Weary means, as we drive this point home, to lift us up. Physically or mentally exhausted, or lacking in energy and enthusiasm. Let us not lose our enthusiasm in ministering in whatever capacity. It may not be preaching God's word, but it's in your actions, your mannerism, your kindness, your compassion, your kind words, your well wishes, your prayers. Don't be weary in well-doing, as we go to more word in the name of the Lord. Glory to God. Hallelujah, Jesus. We give God holy praise in the name of the Lord Jesus. As we go to the book of 2 Thessalonians. Yes, yes, yes. 2 Thessalonians, 3rd chapter. Yes, yes, yes. And we'll read down to the 13th verse. God's grace and mercy and his total blessings is upon his word as it go forward in the name of the Lord Jesus. We give God praise.
1: This is Sister Eve. I will be reading 2 Thessalonians chapter 3, verses 11 to 13. For we hear that there are some which walk among you disorderly, working not at all, but are busybodies. Now them that are such we command and exhort by our Lord Jesus Christ, that with quietness they work and eat their own bread. But ye, brethren, be not weary in well-doing. Again, this is 2 Thessalonians chapter 3, starting at verse 11 to verse 13. For we hear that there are some which walk among you disorderly, working not at all, but are busy bodies. Now them that are such we command and exhort by our Lord Jesus Christ, that with quietness they work and eat their own bread. But ye, brethren, be not weary in well-doing.
0: Be not weary in well-doing. You may have those that surround you, even in the family, those that you are trying to help, and they are lazy and they don't want to work. But you, my brothers and sisters, don't you be weary in well-doing. Yes, yes, yes. Each individual have to stand on their own two feet. But don't you be weary in well-doing. You do that which is well in the name of the Lord Jesus. And you pray for those that God will touch their conscious mind, that they will do what's required of them. Those that are lazy, that are busybodies, that are going about and not working and taking care of themselves and feel that you got to sustain them. But don't you be weary in well-doing. And if the Lord speaks to your mind, telling you when it's time for you to rest, don't you be weary in well-doing. In the name of the Lord, we give praise.
1: Yes, I will be reading the same scriptures in the Good News Bible, 2 Thessalonians chapter 3, verses 11 through 13. We read originally from King James Version, so this will be coming from the Good News Bible, 2 Thessalonians chapter 3, verse 11 through 13, and it tells us, "We say this because we hear that there are some people among you who live lazy lives and who do nothing except meddle in other people's business. In the name of the Lord Jesus Christ, we command these people and warn them to lead orderly lives and work to earn their own living. But you, friends, must not become tired of doing good." Again, "We say this because we hear that there are some people among you who live lazy lives and who do nothing except meddle in other people's business. In the name of the Lord Jesus Christ, we command these people and warn them to lead orderly lives and work to earn their own living. But you, friends, must not become tired of doing good." And that's from the Good News Bible, 2 Thessalonians chapter 3, verse 11 through 13.
0: Do, brethren, don't be weary in doing well. There comes a time in the lives of ministers and caregivers and any individual and parents and children, all of humankind, that we feel unappreciated. But I want us to realize that when you're doing the well good, you're doing as unto the Lord, and the Lord is seeing your heart. Now, Paul had this situation in the church assembly where some was choosing other ministers over the other ones. Yes, and then the one that they did not like, sometime it may cause them the individual to feel weary in his well-doing, but you continue in your well-doing. In the book of 1 Corinthians chapter 3, now I want to broaden this. It's just not talking to preachers. It's talking to the well-doers, those that's doing well towards aiding and helping humanity in the name of the Lord. Here we go. 1 Corinthians chapter 3 and begin at verse 1 as Paul is correcting the church assembly, the body of believers. "And I, brethren, could not speak unto you as unto spiritual, but as unto carnal," which is natural, "even as unto babes in Christ. I have fed you with milk and not with meat, for hereto," going forward, ye were not able to bear it, yet now are you able. For ye are yet carnal. For whereas there is among you envying and strife and division, are ye not carnal and walk as men? For while one say, I am of Paul, and another, I am of Apollos, are ye not carnal? Who then is Paul, and who is Apollos? But ministers by whom ye believed, even as the Lord gives to every man. I have planted, Apollos watered, but God gives the increase. That is saying to us, Paul planted the word of the Lord, introduced the Lord Jesus to them. Apollos watered. He came up behind them and encouraged them with inspiration of God's word. But it's God that's give the increase. So my brothers and sisters, don't be weary in well-doing. And we will go to other scripture. As we stated, the subject matter, be not weary in well-doing. As we go to the book of Galatians, chapter 6, verse 7. Be not deceived, God is not mocked. For whatsoever man soweth, that shall he also reap. Don't you be weary in your doing well. For he that soweth to his flesh shall of the flesh reap corruption. But he that soweth to the Spirit shall of the Spirit reap life everlasting. That's what it's all about, my brothers and sisters. The total payment for your well-doing, life everlasting. Ninth verse, and let us not be weary in well-doing, for in due season we shall reap if we faint not. And we have therefore, opportunity, let us do good unto all men. Hallelujah. Oh, glory to God. Especially unto them who are of the household of faith. Oh, my Lord. Don't be weary in well-doing. As Sister Eve get for us in the book of Psalms 103, I'm giving you this as an assignment. Psalms 103, beginning at verse 1. And we will see all the many great reaping of benefits in the name of the Lord Jesus. We give God holy praise. Glory to God. Glory to God. Yes, yes, yes.
1: This is Sister Eve coming again. Psalms 103. We will start at verse 1. And this is from the King James Version. Bless the Lord, O my soul, and all that is within me. Bless his holy name. Bless the Lord, O my soul, and forget not all his benefits. Who forgiveth all thine iniquities, who healeth all thy diseases, who redeemeth thy life from destruction, who crowneth thee with loving kindness and tender mercies.
0: Crowneth you with loving kindness and tender mercy. Don't be weary in well-doing. These are a list that the Lord has inspired David to leave on record of the benefits you will reap in due season if you faint not. As Sister Eve continued to feed us the word, I want us to read Psalms 103 and go over it many times until you get the message.
1: Verse 5, who satisfies thy mouth with good things, so that thy youth is renewed like the eagles. The Lord executed righteousness and judgment for all that are oppressed. He made known his ways unto Moses, his acts unto the children of Israel. The Lord is merciful and gracious, slow to anger and plenteous in mercy.
0: Don't you know We want the Lord to be rich in mercy and slow to anger for our mistakes, but God's grace is full of mercy in the name of the Lord. You will reap in due season if you faint not. Don't be weary in well-doing. Glory to God.
1: Verse 9, He will not always chide, neither will He keep His anger forever. He hath not dealt with us after our sins, nor rewarded us according to our iniquities.
0: He haven't dealt with us according to our sins, nor hath He rewarded us with this unrighteousness. But in the name of the Lord, we will not be weary in well-doing, for we will reap in due season if we faint not, in the name of the Lord. Inspired word.
1: 11. For as the heaven is high above the earth, so great is His mercy toward them that fear Him. As far as the east is from the west, so far hath He removed our transgressions from us.
0: Read those two again, please.
1: For as the heaven is high above the earth, so great is His mercy toward them that fear Him. As far as the east is from the west, so far hath He removed our transgressions from us.
0: As we read that, and I want, if you don't get anything else right now, focus in on this 10th verse. He has not dealt with us after our sins, nor rewarded us according to our iniquities. For as the heaven is high above the earth, so great is His mercy, oh, glory to God, toward them that fear Him. How far is heaven from earth? Whoo! For as the heavens is higher above the earth, so great is His mercy toward them that fear Him. Don't be weary in well-doing, my brothers and sisters. We will reap all this if we faint not. Yes, yes, yes.
1: 13. Like as a father pitieth his children, so the Lord pitieth them that fear Him. For He knoweth our frame, He remembereth that we are dust. As for man, his days are as grass, as a flower of the field, so he flourish. For the wind passeth over it, and it is gone, and the place thereof shall know it no more. But the mercy of the Lord is from everlasting to everlasting upon them that fear Him, and His righteousness upon or unto children's children.
0: 17th verse again.
1: But the mercy of the Lord is from everlasting to everlasting upon them that fear Him, and His righteousness unto children's children. To such as keep His covenant, and to those that remember His commandments to do them. The Lord hath prepared His throne in the heavens, and His kingdom ruleth over all. Bless the Lord, ye His angels, that excel in strength, that do His commandments, hearkening unto the voice of His word. Bless ye the Lord, all ye His hosts, ye ministers of this, of His, ye ministers of His, that do His pleasure. Bless the Lord, all His works in all places, in His dominion. Bless the Lord, O my soul.
0: Bless the Lord. It's telling us to praise and worship and reverence Him. That is our humble exhortation to the Lord. For look at all these many benefits, my brothers and sisters. That 10th verse of Psalms 103, and we read 10 and 11 again. He has not dealt with us after our sins, nor rewarded us according to our iniquity. For as the heavens is high above the earth, so great is His mercy toward them that love Him. For God so loved the world. Coming from Old Testament writing to New Testament writing, as Jesus has come on the scene to fulfill all these different promises that's in the book of Psalms 103. For God so loved the world that he gave his only begotten Son, that whosoever believeth in him should not perish, but have everlasting life. Oh, my God. Don't be weary in well-doing. Some might say, well, what is it going to profit me to live a righteous life? I yet go through sickness, suffering, and sorrow and pain. But my brothers and sisters, those are obstacles that comes in our lives because of this fallen world. But we thank God that Jesus is working on, as has worked, and is yet working. He's on the right hand of the Father, oh my God, interceding for you and me right now. Oh, we give God praise. Don't be weary in well-doing. You keep living right. Keep doing that which is fair. Oh, my God. Your reward is reserved for you in heaven. In the name of the Lord Jesus, we give God holy praise.
1: I have two scriptures I had read from the Message Bible according to Psalms 103, verses 10 and 11. In the Message Bible, 10 and 11 says, he doesn't treat us as our sins deserve, nor pay us back in full for our wrongs. As high as the heaven is over the earth, so strong is his love to those who fear him. That was from the Message Bible, again, Psalms 103, verses 10 and 11. He doesn't treat us as our sins deserve, nor pay us back in full for our wrongs. As high as the heaven is over the earth, so strong is his love to those who fear him.
0: In the name of the Lord, we will not be weary in well-doing, whereas you lose your enthusiasm and you lose your energy and you are totally exhausted. But I just want you to know, as long as you are doing your well-doing according to God's instruction in Scripture, it will help us not to overtax ourselves by doing too much at one time and burning yourself out. Just know that your work of labor is not in vain in the Lord. We'll give God holy praise. As we forestated, Talk from the Living Room has been coming through. The doors have been open for over 7 years in this setting, though the Lord had us ministering in different settings in our walk with the Lord. But we would love to hear from you to let us know that you enjoy the fellowship in the name of the Lord Jesus. But in the meantime, the grace of God and the mercy of God is keeping us encouraged, and it should keep you encouraged in your work and labor of love. Oh, my God. Don't be weary in well-doing, for in due season you reap if you faint not. If you occur to contact us, write P.O. Box 497, Belleville, Michigan, 48112. Gmail, GodSpeaks82@gmail.com. And we give God holy praise in the name of the Lord Jesus.
1: Bless God, all creatures, wherever you are, everything and everyone made by God. And you, O my soul, bless God.

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1: This is our gathering that we call Talks from the Living Room, as though we have assembled ourselves before God in His holy presence to give Him honor, to give Him praise, to give Him worship. Hallelujah. Glory, honor, and praise to our God. This is Talks from the Living Room with Brother Harold and
2: Sister Eve.
1: Yes, yes, yes. In the name of the Lord Jesus, we are gathered and we give God holy praise as we humble ourselves in prayer. Father God, we can't reach the hearts of the people unless you go before us in delivering this word, your word. Give your people a mindset to receive, Lord, for the instructions in living life is given by your word until you say, come home. You said, go and my spirit will go before you. And we know that you will do the deliverance that frees your created people, your beloved. All of us, Lord, are gathered together with one mind, hallelujah, and one accord in the blessed name of thy Son, Jesus. Now, as we go into this word, dear God, help us that we will understand. Help us, those that are called by your name. All of us, Lord, are welcome to the table, for the feast of the Lord is going on. Now help us, Lord, to understand. Though we've been following you for a long time, we realize that there's no seniority in you, if we can use that term. Because you hired the laborers at the last hour of the day, and you gave them the same pay, hallelujah, Jesus, that you gave those that followed you for many hours and many days and many years. You gave them the gift of eternal life. In the name of the Lord Jesus, we give God praise. As we go to this word, and we go to in the book of Luke, Luke chapter 18, and we begin at verse 9. As the Lord is instructing us, He's speaking to us in parables. Verse 9, Luke chapter 18. And He spoke this parable unto certain which trusted in themselves that they were righteous and despised others. Oh my God. Let us say that again. And He spoke this parable unto certain which trusted in themselves that they was righteous and despised others. Here Jesus go with His comparison. Two men went up into the temple to pray. The one of them a Pharisee and the other a publican. Pharisees was a self-righteous person. Publican was a sinner that was a deceiver. And we go on further. The Pharisee stood and prayed thus with himself. This is the way he prayed with himself. God, I thank thee that I am not as other men are, extortioners, unjust, adulterers, or even as this publican. The Pharisee is yet self-righteous within himself. I fast twice in the week. I give tithes of all that I possess. And the publican stood afar off, would not lift up so much as his eyes unto heaven, but smote upon his breast, saying, God, be merciful unto me, a sinner. Jesus keeps on talking. I tell you, this man went down to his house justified rather than the other. For everyone that exalteth himself shall be abased or brought down low, and he that humbled himself shall be exalted, lifted up. So what are we saying today? Glory, honor, and praise. I want to share this again to drive the point home for our understanding. And he spoke this parable unto certain of them which trusted in themselves that they were righteous and despised others. Jesus keeps on speaking. Two men went up into the temple to pray, the one a Pharisee and the other a publican. The Pharisee stood and prayed thus, glory to God, with himself. God, I thank you that I am not as other men are, extortioners, unjust, adulterous, or even as this publican. I fast twice in the week. Glory to God. I give tithes of all that I possess. And the publican, standing afar off, would not lift up so much as his eyes unto heaven, but smote upon his breast, saying, God, be merciful unto me, a sinner. I tell you, this man went down to his house justified rather than the other. For everyone that exalted himself shall be abased, and he that humbled himself shall be exalted. Oh, my God, lifted up in God. Brothers and sisters, we're trying to have us to always examine ourselves and don't become self-righteous. I smote, now this is what we're going to talk about today, the subject matter. I was smote upon my breast, or upon my chest. Smote, the action of beating or striking his chest was a sign of deep sorrow, remorse, humility, and repentance for sin. It's showing the difference of the mindset of the prideful churchgoer. This is a message to all of us. Stay humble before God, as we all are functioning in his grace and mercy. Stay humble before God. Glory, honor, and praise. Stay humble before God. Yes, we are staying humble before God, my brothers and my sisters, because I'm building me a home. Glory, honor, and praise.

0: that's not representing holiness. Holiness means totally dedicated to God in my dress, in my actions. Oh, my Lord. So let us not be in the place of those that Sister Eve just read. Sister Eve, read those scriptures again. Glory, honor, and praise. We want to know that I was smote upon my breast. I will be humble before God. Sister Eve.
1: St. Matthew chapter 7, verse 20. Wherefore, by their fruits ye shall know them. Not everyone that said unto me, Lord, Lord, shall enter into the kingdom of heaven, but he that doeth the will of my Father which is in heaven. Many will say to me in that day, Lord, Lord, have we not prophesied in thy name, and in thy name have cast out devils, and in thy name done many wonderful works? And then will I profess unto them, I never knew you. Depart from me, ye that work iniquity. Therefore, whosoever heareth these sayings of mine, and doeth them, I will liken him unto a wise man, which built his house upon a rock.
0: Workers of iniquity. You have these tight clothes on, and people cannot get into the service, into the flow of the Spirit, because they're wondering, why would you wear such a thing to church? And here is someone that come in, I use this term, from off the street, and seeking, oh glory to God, and seeking for the forgiveness of sin and for the feel and for the visitation of the Holy Spirit in their lives, because they want to change. And they looking at you up on the stage, and you are just performing. And how can the Spirit of God move and touch that heart of that individual that wants to be set free? He see that action in the street. He see that actions in the club. My brothers and sisters, the Lord is warning us. Come on. Heed the warnings of the Lord, because he said there are going to be some in that day standing before him saying, Lord, we did all these different works in your name. And you can name a lot of tangible things that you are doing. But he's going to say, depart from me, you workers of iniquity. It's in your heart that you want to dress like being in the club. It's in your heart. If it was not in your heart, you would not do that. You would clean your attire up and function in worshiping God, so that people could look upon you on that stage and feel the very anointing of the Holy Spirit using you, because you are dressed in modest apparel in the name of the Lord Jesus. This is a warning, and brothers and sisters, help us all. We all are guilty. And we're not pointing the fingers at anybody per se, but we're letting us know that we have fallen. Oh my God. When you go to church, my brother and sister, you're supposed to feel better than you did when you went in. You're supposed to have a presence of God, a reverence of God in your worship, so that the people can receive and be blessed in the name of the Lord Jesus. As we go into the book of Ephesians, chapter 2, and we begin at verse 4. We're giving you a comparison of how Jesus' parable compared the man that was self-righteous, and he was doing it all good, but he had a mindset higher above the other folks. Even as this publican, he said, a tax collector, a sinner, a person that had deceived people out of their money. But this sinner was wanting to receive forgiveness for his sins. His conscience had been touched, and he acknowledging his wrong, and he came into the house of God to receive. And God gave him justification because of his attitude. My brothers and sisters, let us not be lost out of the church in the name of the Lord. Here we go with God's word in Ephesians chapter 2 and verse 4.

0: But God, who is rich in mercy, for his great love wherewith he loved us, even when we were dead in sin, has quickened us together with Christ, or made us alive with Christ. By grace you are saved, and has raised us up together and made us sit together in heavenly places in Christ Jesus, that in the age to come he might show the exceeding riches of his grace in his kindness toward us through Christ Jesus. For by grace are you saved through faith, and that not of yourself, it is a gift of God. Sister Eve, ninth verse, glory, honor, and praise.
1: The ninth verse is, not of works, lest any man should boast. For we are his workmanship, created in Christ Jesus unto good works, which God hath before ordained that we should walk in them.
0: That ninth verse tells us not to do what, Sister Eve?
1: Not of works, lest any man should boast.
0: My brothers and sisters, we give God holy praise. Subject matter today, I was smote upon my breast. In other words, a form of showing deep remorse. The actions of beating, this is the Pharisees, he smote upon his breast as he approached the Father in prayer. The action of beating or striking his chest was a sign of deep sorrow, remorse, humility, and repentance for sin. Oh, my Lord. So, my brothers and sisters, let go of the club scene in the churches as we are worshiping, praising God, because if you don't be careful, my brothers and sisters, and heed to the warning of God's word, and you may be found with iniquity in your heart, deep-seated actions that you may not even be aware of, but they are coming out in your actions. Iniquity, immoral, or grossly unfair behavior. It is immoral to wear clothes, women and men, that is so tight that you can see your makeup of your body. That's not giving praise and worship to God. That's not reverencing him. That's not helping his people. That's putting a stumbling block in the worship service. In the name of Jesus, let us all repent. Father, we give holy reverence and holy worship and holy praise. And Father, we love our brothers and sisters. And we appreciate their works and efforts that they do in praise and worship and singing, because it ushers in the Holy Spirit. But Lord, the one that is participating, the one that's doing the singing, Lord, help them to realize that they don't want to put a stumbling block in the flow of the Spirit for the people that are looking and worshiping by the way they dress.

In the book of Hebrews, chapter 4 and verse 14, as we in the quiet mode of worship and seeking God and examining ourselves, there's a time we need to examine ourselves and to see how we are how our actions affect other people in the name of the Lord in worshiping. Speaks to us, 4th chapter, Hebrews 14 verse. Seeing then that we have a great high priest that is passed into the heavens, glory to God, Jesus the Son of God, let us hold fast our profession. For we have not an high priest which cannot be touched with the feeling of our infirmities, but was in all point tempted like as we are, yet without sin. Let us therefore come boldly unto the throne of grace, that we may obtain mercy and find grace to help us in time of need. Let us examine ourselves. Are we smoting upon our breast or upon our chest, actions of deep remorse, humility before the Father, repenting of our sins? Or do we have iniquity, immoral and grossly unfair behavior, a conscious decision to hurt someone else or to rebel against God? Preachers, are you putting extra burdens on your people that should not be, oh, glory to God, that should not be there? We ought to be able to worship God in freedom in the name of the Lord. We give God praise. Oh, unrepentant heart that continues in wrongdoing. Iniquity is different from an accidental sin, even though it's all unrighteousness before God, but iniquity is embedded and it has to be uprooted in the name of the Lord. We will give God praise. We will smote upon our breast because we are humbling ourselves before the Father in the name of Jesus. As the word tells us in Hebrews 4 and 14, Seeing then that we have a great high priest that is passed into heaven, the heavens, Jesus the Son of God, let us hold fast our profession. For we have not an high priest which cannot be touched with the feeling of our infirmities, but was in all points tempted like as we are. Oh my God, we give God praise. All points tempted like as we are, yet without sin. Let us therefore come boldly unto the throne of grace, that we may obtain mercy to find grace to help us in time of need. In the name of the Lord Jesus Christ, Brother Harold and Sister Eve love you with the love of God. Let us humble ourselves before the Father in Jesus' holy name.

0: This is our gathering that we call Talks from the Living Room, as though we have assembled ourselves.
1: Gospel 1440 AM is WMKM, Inkster, Detroit. 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

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Heard the old man say, and y'all might not believe it, but when you get old, won't folks do you like that? When you get old, people are just

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And they went on back to church that next Sunday morning. And they looked at the old man still and sitting in the corner. They get worried now. And they went on back that next Sunday morning. And they know that the old man still wasn't sitting in the corner. Somebody began to ask questions about him. Said, anybody seen the old man? Look at here. Is anybody heard from the old man? Finally, a voice just came down from heaven. 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

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And an old man voice began to talk to him. He said, "Sure, and one thing about this choir that I sing with now.

good. When we get there, what I like about it, there'll be no more senior choir, no more young adult choir, no more inspirational choir. But I'm talking about when we get there, everybody's gonna get together. No more jealousy, no more hatred, no more envy. 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But every day is gonna be something, y'all. 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

0: 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Stay tuned and be blessed.
1: Joy like a river. Good morning. Good morning, everyone. God bless you this morning. You listen to the 11th Hour Broadcast. I'm Pastor Harriet Davis, Pastor Straightway, Place of Grace Ministry. Oh, it is a glorious day in the Lord. Welcome to the month of June. Amen. Praise God. Praise God. We know that a lot of things going on this month. Amen. Stay prayerful. Amen. Calling all the warriors. Hallelujah. Calling all the warriors. Take your post. Amen. Get in place. Praise God. But the title of our message today is Hiding Out. Hiding Out, you know. And our scripture today is going to be from Psalm 34. Amen. Where David says, I will bless the Lord at all times, and his praise shall continually be in my mouth. Woo! Hallelujah. Oh, listen, listen. Sometimes, you know, you need a hiding place. Ask me how I know. Oh, my goodness gracious. Praise God. Praise God. Sometimes I've had to ask the Lord to hide me in plain sight. You can't leave the battlefield. Praise God. You can't leave the battlefield. You need a hiding place. Hallelujah. And we're going to just talk about, you know, some of that today. I'm having a good time. I want to tell you all welcome. I want to tell you all that I hope that this message encourages you. Because David was going through some things when he wrote Psalm 34. He was in the cave of Adullam. Praise God. Woo! Hiding out. Hiding out from his enemy. King Saul was after him. He was hiding out. Amen. I'm going to give you some background today. But I pray those of you that are in need of a hiding place, those of you that are feeling overwhelmed today, those of you that are feeling that, you know, what can I say? You know what you're feeling. Hold on for 1 second. Hold on. Okay. Okay. I couldn't see the chat, but good morning, saints. Good morning, saints. Good to see everybody. Amen. Glad to be here. I don't get excited when Wednesdays come. When you all see me, you know, me and the Lord have had a talk. I don't get excited about coming before you and doing, you know, Facebook. Praise God, because I said I wasn't going to worry about my hair. I'm just not going to do all that stuff anymore. Praise God. It is what it is. But I get excited after the Lord has given me the message, after he has sat with me and we have laughed and talked, and he has given me the scriptures, and he has let me see how much he cares about you all. Amen. I mean, it really warms my heart how much he loves us. And speaking of how we laugh together, let me say this to you. Those of you, we're still high on Pentecost. I don't know about all the rest of you. I am. And God manifested his presence on last Sunday. Praise God. I had just finished praying. The saints weren't all assembled as yet. Only a few saints. And I just got through praying and asking the Lord to comfort his people. Because I know so many things are going on. Summer's here. I said, welcome to the month of June. People are graduating. Money is being spent. People are concerned about their jobs. Travel has gotten expensive. You know, I'm still reeling behind Spirit Airlines, you know, just shutting down. Who would have thought that a whole airline, amen, you go to work and it's just not there anymore. Oh, you need a hiding place. Praise God. So I was asking the Lord in the prayer to comfort his people. Amen. And the next thing I know, listen, pay attention now, pay attention. The next thing I know, I'm laughing. I'm uncontrollably laughing, belly laugh. I'm laughing all over the place. Now, this happened to me once before,

0: years ago, I was young in the Lord, and the spirit of laughter overtook me. I'm in the sanctuary. I was in a different ministry. I wasn't a pastor. I think I might have been Sister Davis, Missionary Davis, you know, and going through, you know, because I know about a doula. Praise God. I called it my prayer closet. Hallelujah. Oh, stay with me today. Praise God. And all over, I mean, uncontrolled. I'm all over the place. I fell off the chair. I couldn't stop laughing. And in those days, because I was young in the Lord, so I was still concerned about my image. You know, I look stupid in front of the people. Oh, we're going to get to Psalm 34. Amen. We're going to get to how that came to be. And so all over the floor, just uncontrollable laughter. And in those days, again, like we talked last week, it's the people, the religious spirit, praise God, that wants to poo-poo on a move of God. They talked about those charismatics and all that fake laughter. Well, I didn't have fake laughter. I had shown up for real laughter. Amen. I needed it. And so this past Sunday, it happened again. That's been years. It happened again. But it wasn't as overt, I guess, because now I'm the pastor and I'm conscious of the fact that I got to get service started. But I can't stop laughing. The saints that have young saints, they don't know what's going on. Suddenly, I done prayed heaven down. Oh, God. And next thing you know, I'm hilariously laughing. Just uncontrollable laughter. Amen? And then I said, well, maybe I'm the heaviest thing in the church. Maybe I'm the heaviest thing in the house. Amen? So I say that to you to say the joy of the Lord is our strength. Praise God. Sometimes you won't even realize that a spirit of heaviness is trying to come upon you. Amen. Oh, I got witnesses too. Hey, everybody. Hey, Katina, God bless you, sweetheart. Sarita, Zakia, God bless you all on today. Let me tell you, sometimes you don't realize it. And if a person try to come and tell you, you know, I'm standing in faith. Oh, no. But listen, I trust God. And if I needed laughter, thank you, Jesus. Amen. Because I did. I enjoyed that laughter. Praise God. We had communion. You know, we preached the gospel. Praise God. But I'm telling you, right before that, so if a spirit of laughter comes on you, don't let nobody make you feel like you're drunken. Is that what we said last week? Uh-huh. They must be drunk. Praise God. I was drunk, all right. I was drunk in the spirit. I was drunk in the spirit of joy and of laughter. Amen. And you need that. You need that. You have to be determined. You have to make up in your mind. Amen. Praise God. I mean, like I said, I wasn't aware. But the Holy Ghost knows me better than I know me. Amen. And if he let a spirit of laughter come on me, evidently, I must have needed it. Ooh, somebody saw glory on today. Let me get to my message. Are you all with me on today? I come to encourage you. Praise God. Come to encourage you. The first line of Psalm 34 says, I will bless the Lord when at all times his praise shall continually be in my mouth. Listen, when I was in laughter on last week, God said he'll show up. He said he will inhabit the praises of his people. Why do you think David was saying, I will bless the Lord at all times? His praise shall continually be in my mouth. Because God will show up. He said, I'll inhabit your praise. I'll come and dwell with you. Amen. Because you praise me. Why do you think the enemy is always trying to rob you of your praise, rob you of your hallelujah, rob you of your joy? Amen. Praise God. Thank you, Jesus. Thank you. You know how that goes. Amen. Praise God. So in the Hebrew, the word all is the word kol, and it means including as many as, unlimited, every. I will bless at all times, every time, unlimited time. Amen. As many times. Doesn't matter. And then the word continually means tamid. It means constant, always, daily, without ceasing. They're both kind of the same. They're both inclusive. David said, that's what I'm going to do. Now let's go to Samuel. I put your scriptures, you know, in the chat. Praise God. Because let's get some background on Psalm 34 so that you all will understand. Your circumstances should not determine your praise. Your love for God should determine your praise. Your relationship with God should determine your praise. So David wrote Psalm 34 while he was in the cave of Adullam, while he's running from Saul. He's running for his life. Amen. And in 1 Samuel chapter 21. Let's go there. It's good to see everybody. I pray that everybody is doing well because we're coming into some time. You know, David is having the same kind of time that we are having. Hey, Bianca, he's having the same kind of time because he's hiding out from Saul. And he's gone to Nob where the priest died. And he's talking to the priest Ahimelech. Amen? Why? Because he don't have no food. He doesn't have food. David doesn't even have a weapon. Jonathan has told him that his father Saul means to kill him. Now, Saul had an issue. It wasn't David's fault. Sometimes people are going to have an issue with you. Why? Because of who you are. Because of the anointing upon your life. Saul hated David because of the anointing that was on his life. Now, here is David, anointed to be king. And not in the cave. Don't have nothing to eat. Don't even have a weapon to, he's a warrior. Don't even have a weapon to defend himself. And he can say, Lord, you said. You know how we get those prophetic words. So Samuel had already came to his house. Amen. His daddy didn't pay him no attention. His brother didn't pay him no attention. But the man of God came on a message from God to anoint this young man. Amen. To be king. Now, he done fought Goliath, defeated Goliath. Why is he running? How come his life isn't all peachy and creamy? Amen? Peaches and cream, cookies and whatever. How come? He's doing everything that God told him to do. Oh, come on, somebody. You have to understand real life. Praise God. You have to understand who you serve. He said, I'll use everything. Praise God, all things are going to work together for your good. Woo, somebody got to believe him. Because here's David. You know, we're talking about food this summer. We're talking about water this summer. We're talking about gas this summer. Woo, we're talking about scarcity. Hallelujah. David says, I will bless the Lord at all times. And his praise shall continually be in my mouth. He thought, sought the Lord. Woo. Oh, then he goes up and says, oh, magnify the Lord with me. Praise and let us exalt his name together. Oh, my goodness. Come on, people of God. Come on, people of God. Okay, we're in Samuel. So he's talking to the priest, and he needs food. This is another thing. We talk about things being so sacred. Praise God. Well, that's a message for another day. Because, you know, we try to make communion so sacred that the people didn't even feel worthy enough to partake of the communion. But it's the communion that gives us the covenant. It's the communion that is a sign of the covenant that we have with God, that our sins have been forgiven because we didn't rightly divide the word of God. Praise God. would say, you don't understand what it's for. They were coming because bread and wine was a meal. They was coming for dinner. They wasn't coming for the sacrament. Amen. Then you were unworthy. Praise God. And you didn't understand it. He said, that's why some of you are asleep. Some of you are sick and dying. Pray, because you don't understand. This is for health. This is the covenant for healing. Ooh, for forgiveness. All these other things. I said that was for another day. So he's at the temple with the priest, and he's hungry. And the priest is saying, we don't have anything but the holy bread, the show bread, you know, for the Lord's table. You know, every day they will put out, you know, fresh bread. And David is saying, well, wait a minute. you're not going to let them run away. Praise God. He said, my men are hungry. Give us that sacred bread. Come on. Sinner. Praise God. We come to the Lord. Hallelujah. He forgives us. We're no longer sinners. We consider the righteousness of God. The communion is part of the covenant. That's your right. Don't you let people tell you. Amen. You're not worthy because you still smoke. It's that power in the communion, in the blood. Hallelujah. That the enemy runs from. Ooh, all right. Okay. So while he's there, Doeg. Oh, listen. Doeg, one of Saul's men, sees David. David said, uh-oh, because he knows he's going to go back and tell Saul, and he did. And Saul came back. We're not going to go there today. And Saul came back. He was so angry that they helped David. So then David decides he's going to go to a place called Gad, the Philistines. Well, he figured, I'll hide the Philistines. But again, let's go to verse number 11. Mm-hmm. You need a hiding place. He said, and the servants of Achish said unto him, is not this David the king of the land? Did they not sing one to another of him in dances, saying how Saul has slain his thousands and David his 10,000? Uh-oh, somebody recognized him. Wait a minute. This is not a fugitive. This is the king. This is David. You know, that Philistine. He the one that beat up Goliath. Remember, Goliath was a champion for the Philistine. So now, David in trouble. Woo! What we gonna do, Lord? What we gonna do? When you have an issue, let me tell you something. God always has a means of escape. It might not be this one, praise God, but let's go and see. Because we're going to get back to the cave. And David laid up these words in his heart and was so afraid of Achish, the king of Gath. Now he's scared. Uh-oh, now they know who I am. What are going to do, Lord? He says, and he changed his behavior before him and feigned himself mad in their hands. David, get ready to play crazy. For real, play crazy. All right. He changed his behavior before them and feigned himself mad in their hands and scrabbled on the doors, acting nuts, on the doors of the gate, and let fiddle fall down upon his beard. He started drooling. just drooling. And then said Achish unto his servant, lo, ye see the man is mad. Wherefore then have you brought him to me? Have I need of a madman that you have brought this fellow to play the madman in my presence? Shall this fellow come into my house? Listen, now he's fussing. David done got the soldiers in trouble. Keep playing crazy. He said, This couldn't be David. David is a mighty warrior. This dude is nuts. He's playing crazy, you know. Are you listening? So now, chapter 22, first two verses. David therefore departed thence and escaped to the cave Adullam. And when his brethren and all his father's house heard it, they went down thither knew him. And everyone, now listen, listen, pay attention now. And everyone, this is 22 and 2, and everyone that was in distress, and everyone that was in debt, and everyone that was discontent, gathered themselves unto him, and he became a captain over them. And there were with them about 400 men. Are you listening? Those who were discontented, those who were angry, those who were in debt, those who were depressed, sound familiar? They put themselves under the anointing of David. They became the mighty men of valor. The broken, the broke, the weary, the discontented, the disenfranchised. Are you listening? See, these are the 11th hour recruits that God is calling for in these last days. Those of you that think that the world has done you wrong, those of you that think, hallelujah, your goods have been stolen from you. Oh, come on, they were in debt. They didn't have anything. But they joined themselves to David, hallelujah, who was anointed. At that time, he hiding out in the cave of Adullam. Sometimes you need a hiding place. I told you, I understand it. I understand that there were days when I was young in the Lord, learning faith, and the devil was just knock you upside your head every which way. Are these those times again? Praise God. But they joined themselves with David. David got the priest in trouble because he went to get the showbread. He also got the sword of Goliath. He didn't even have a weapon. And the only thing that the priest had was Goliath's sword. And he gave it to David. You got a sword. It's called the sword of the Spirit. It's called the word of God. You have to have a weapon. You have to have a sword. David had to have a sword. And then the people that looked like they were nothing. The people looked like they were nobody. The people that looked like nobody wanted to be bothered with them. They were broke, busted, hallelujah, depressed, discontented. So the Bible said, amen, read it for yourself. But these became the mighty men of valor that went with David and took city after city, victory after victory. Amen? That's right, I'll say, but God. But God. People of God. Hallelujah. Let's go to Psalm 34. I'm here to comfort you today. No, we don't know what the summer's going to bring. But we're going to trust the God, hallelujah, the God of our salvation. We're going to get in the Word. Hallelujah. If you need to hide out in the Word. Praise God. Like I said, I know about the cave of Adullam. I called it my prayer closet. Some days I didn't come out at all. I stayed in there for days. Amen. Whatever place you have consecrated for you and the Lord, you have to have a place of consecration in your house. Amen. Where there's not a whole lot of traffic. Where you can just be still in his presence. Where you can hear from him. Amen. Who knows? The spirit of laughter might come upon you. Praise God. And just lift you. I'm telling you, just, you'd be surprised. Amen. I understand when he says the joy of the Lord is your strength. Woo, you just feel power. Amen. Get your Bible. Get your Bible. Let's go to Psalm 34. Oh, I love it. I'm telling you, I always send out a notice to the saints. And I tell them that I'm going to be going live. And I tell them I don't have a message yet. You know, like 8 o'clock, 8:30. I get up early and I'm saying, Lord, you know, where you want to go, Lord. I might not hear anything until 9 o'clock, 9:30. Yikes! And then, after I hear his voice, oh, come on, somebody. After I hear his voice, my heart is comforted. after he said, I want to say this, and I want to say that, and I want you to go here, and I want you to explain that, then I'm excited. Oh, my goodness, he's such a personal God. Amen? Praise God, praise God. Listen, don't feel bad if you need a hiding place. Just make sure you hide in God. Don't hide away from him. See, that's where you get in trouble. The devil try to pull you away from God. Mm-mm. David wrote so many. He wrote more psalms while he was in the cave. Woo! Running from his enemy. Mm-mm. Why was he wasn't running because he was afraid. Amen. He could have killed Saul a couple of times. Amen. But Saul was still God's anointed. Ooh, what you gonna do in the church, folks? What you gonna do when you got an alt with the pastor? Woo! Woo! Still God's anointed. Amen. Now, Saul was all the way wrong. Amen. Because he was having some issues with his flesh. Oh, you know somebody having some issues with their flesh? Arrogant, prideful? Just better pray for them. Let God take care of it. Amen. Praise God. All right, we're at the Psalm. It starts out, I will bless the Lord at all times. His praise shall continually be in my mouth. He didn't say, I will bless the Lord when I got money. I will bless the Lord when I get paid. You have to bless the Lord at all times. Them people that were working at Spirit Airlines, they still got to bless the Lord if they want to see the blessings of the Lord. Amen. His praise shall continually be in my mouth. If you need to be comforted, and again, do not run. You know, that is the biggest trick of the enemy. He wants to get you away from the fire. Hallelujah. Anytime David ran, he ran to God. He ran to God, even in the cave. Praise God. I told you I called in my prayer closet. I didn't call, I didn't run back to the world. No, I didn't. I didn't run back to my old love, my old habits. No, I did not. Praise God, I stayed in his presence. Hallelujah. He said, his praise shall continually be in my mouth. He said, verse number 2, he says, my soul shall make her boast in the Lord. The humble shall hear thereof and be glad. And I guess the humble did hear. Because all those men who were distressed, depressed, discomforted, amen, disenfranchised, in debt, I guess they heard. Where's David? He at the cave of Adullam. I'm headed that way. Because David's going to praise God. David don't care. David's going to praise God. Right, wrong, upside down, David's going to praise the Lord. And for that reason, God called him the apple of his eye. Are you listening to me? Hallelujah. David had a genuine love. He wasn't perfect. But he had a genuine love for God. If you have a genuine love for God, he'll fix it. He'll fix it. You just got to determine who you love. You got to determine where your love is. You want to know how your love is? Mm-hmm. I'm going to tell you. The Bible says you can't serve two masters. When one calls, you'll be glad to go. When the other calls, you'll be hesitant. When the world calls, you glad to run? Mm-hmm. That's who you love. When it's time for service and you glad to go, that's who you love. Oh, yes. Love is what it does. You know, talk is cheap. Well, let me get back. I come to comfort you today. Praise God. Hallelujah. God will comfort you in your circumstance. He will comfort you in your situation. Praise God. He will give you joy and laughter. People won't even understand. I know people sometimes think because I'm laughing all the time, you ought to hear the church mother talk about me. And I have people that don't like me because I laugh a lot. It wasn't always like that. I asked God. Yes, I did. Woo, I got tired of being so intense. Hallelujah. I'm intense now when I need to be intense. And I told the Lord, I need some joy in my life. Amen. Mm-hmm. Warrior mode. 24/7. I'm still in warrior mode. I'm in warrior mode now with joy in my heart. Mm-hmm. Go from calm to kill, 20 seconds. Hallelujah. All right, stay with me. In verse 3, oh, magnify the Lord with me, and let us exalt his name together. Years ago after brain surgery, you know, in the church, they don't do this stuff no more. They would ask if you had to pop up and say a scripture. Everybody did. You know, if you didn't pop up, they would point to you. And you better have a scripture. And this preacher, pastor, I said, I don't know what title I was carrying at that time. But the only one I could remember, the only one that I could ever remember was, oh, magnify the Lord with me and let us exalt his name together. I sought the Lord, and he heard me and delivered me from all my fear. I can remember that one. I couldn't remember the 23rd Psalm. I couldn't remember Psalm 91. I couldn't even remember Jesus wept. Is y'all listening to me? Coming out of that brain surgery, I couldn't remember anything. Now I just learned to lean on the Lord. If I need to know something, he'll bring it back to me. If he don't bring it to me, guess what? I let it go, and I don't worry about it. But oh, magnify the Lord. Woo! I would be so glad when he would bring that scripture to me. And I would stand up. Hallelujah. Hallelujah. No, they don't do any of that anymore. Don't count on me. He embarrasses me. Oh, you got too much pride. You're too full of yourself. He said, I will exalt the Lord at all times. His praise shall continually be in my mouth. It's about our God. It ain't about you. I have to keep telling everybody that. Praise God. Now, here is David. He don't have nothing. He don't have a place to live. He don't have nothing. His family, he had to drop his mom and daddy off someplace else for Saul not to kill him. Amen. He don't even have a sword. He got to go and get bread from the temple. And they weren't supposed to eat that. But it was forbidden for them. Praise God. He's breaking all kind of spiritual laws. But that was just religion. Just religion. Why would you let people die? How is bread going to be so sacred that they can't eat it and live? Oh, well. Amen. Amen. Verse number 5, they looked unto him and were lightened, and their faces were not ashamed. This poor man cried, and the Lord heard him and saved him out of all his troubles. Again, he's still in the cave. Oh, my God, my God. Hide not. He said, the angel of the Lord encampeth around about them that fear him and delivereth them. He's still speaking faith. What does he say in the very next verse, oh, taste and see. Oh, that's one of my favorites, too. Oh, taste and see. The Lord is good. Blessed is the man that trusts in him. The Lord is good, no matter what your circumstance is. Stop letting the devil tell you. You tell the devil. You know, they had this song, stop telling God about your storm. Start telling your storms about your God. That's what you need to do. You have to tell your circumstances about the God you serve. You have to tell your circumstances, no, you don't run me. No, you don't rule me. Hallelujah. Mm-mm. I've got a God greater than you. But God. But God. It doesn't matter, people of God. People of power. People of power. You've got to pray this month. You have to pray this month. I thank the Lord, you know, that the angels of the Lord are already moving. Now, amen. Because there are spirits that normally get loose in this month of June. You know, we had a talk Sunday about some things. I'm not going to speak on it, you know, here. Some spiritual things, you know, and you'll see patterns. You will see patterns if you allow God. So what does the enemy do? The enemy want to come and tell you about your refrigerator. Ooh, you ain't got enough. Want to tell you about your gas tank. Ooh, you ain't got enough. Do you know Jehovah Jireh? If you know him, then you know you have enough. Praise God. Well, come on, let the Lord comfort you on today. You need a hiding place? Come on and hide in him. Under the shadow of his wing. Woo! Hallelujah. The Bible says that the name of the Lord is a strong tower. The righteous run in, and they are safe. Tell God, here I come, Lord. Hide me. Hide me, Lord. I be from the repo, man. I be. Well, listen, Doc can hide you in plain sight. Amen. I've had him do that. I've had him do that. Amen. People don't even see you. People will be looking for you. Uh-huh. You be standing right there in their midst. They don't even see you. Supernatural God to serve. But you got to start believing. You got to be like David. I'll bless the Lord at all times. I don't care what it looks like. Amen. I don't care what they say. His praise shall continually be in my mouth. Lord, I'll bless it. Lord, I'll praise it. And I'm telling you, he'll show up. He'll show up. You know, we have to be, because I know most of you already know this, but we have to be reminded. We have to be encouraged. Because I know all your circumstances tell you to sit down and shut up. I know some of your relatives tell you to sit down and shut up. Just like last week. Amen. They thought Hannah was drunk. She out of her mind. Because that's what inebriation means, right? You know, alcohol takes you out of your mind. Mm-hmm. So everybody got to be drunk, having a move of God. And I guess I hadn't even thought about it. Maybe the saints, but I was drunk last Sunday. What's she laughing about? You know, nobody said anything. Praise God, because I was all in my world with the Lord. Amen. Laughing, just laughing, laughing, laughing. Mm-hmm. I love it. Praise God. The Lord can visit me with laughter anytime he wants to. And I don't care what the rest of y'all think. Woo! You know, I thank the Lord he didn't let me fall out of my chair. I'm a little young now. That was 35 years ago. Amen. I fell off the chair. And I'm on the floor, beating on the, you know, just laughing. Just couldn't stop. Amen. It was wonderful. It was wonderful. Praise God. Okay, sincere, the Lord is good. Blessed is the man that trusts in him. Oh, fear the Lord, ye his saints, for there is no want to them that fear him. There's no lack. He will provide. You got to talk like this, people of God. You got to use these words that he has given us. He said they're forever settled in heaven. God, his word is sure. Praise God. Don't get in your feelings. Don't get in your emotions and start, you know, what's the word? Broadcasting. Thank you, Holy Ghost. Start broadcasting your feelings. Start broadcasting your emotions. You're going to broadcast anything. Broadcast the word of God. He said there's no lack. Those that fear him, those that reverence him. We bow down to the Lord. We bow down to him. He's the King of kings. Amen. Woo. Hallelujah. Stay with me. Stay with me. Are you all encouraged? You know, share this with people that need to be encouraged because things are not looking good in the natural realm. Praise God. But God is yet God. Yes, he is. Yes, he is. When you feel yourself, like I said, I wasn't feeling myself, but I know I must have been kind of tired. It's been a whirlwind trying to get the baptism done, trying to prepare the church, trying to prepare the building, trying to get the clothes, all of that. And the baptism went off wonderful. Praise God. And then it was our regular church, because usually we have every other Sunday. And we were right back, you know, in the building. Hallelujah. And some things were jumping off here and there and whatever. Amen. And next thing I know, I'm laughing. Awesome. Awesome God we serve. And then he says, the young lions do lack and suffer hunger, but they that seek the Lord shall not want any good thing. Are you listening? Those of you that are worried, those of you the enemy tries to bombard you day and night, you know, start using wisdom on what you have. You have to be a good steward. Don't let your children, hallelujah, don't let your fears stretch you. Stretch you beyond your finances. If you want to stretch anywhere, stretch with God. Stretch, he's a good investment. That's what the world calls it. you know, God called it seed sowing. No, I'm not about to ask you for no $10,000. Oh, I saw it. Ooh, the Lord is telling me, well, no, that's not who I am. All right. He said, come, ye children, hearken unto me. I will teach you the fear of the Lord. This is David now. This is David in the cave of Adullam. He's still going to extol God. He's still going to exalt him. You know, Saul is trying to kill him. You know, Doeg is getting ready to snitch on him and tell Saul that the priest fed him. And then Saul is going to come and harm them. That's going to be on David's conscience. But he still praises his God. Take notes, everybody. Take notes. I'm running out of time. Take notes. But this is Psalm 34. Then he says, keep thy tongue from evil and thy lips from speaking guile. Here again, he keeps on talking about what come out your mouth. Amen. You must watch what come out your mouth because it's growing things and it's creating things. When you have the Holy Spirit, you've got dunamis power. This is the same power that created the earth. Go and read Genesis. How the Spirit of the Lord hovered over the water, creating the earth, creating the things. People of God, start understanding who you are in God. Start understanding why the devil doesn't like you. Start understanding why he gets up every time you get up and tries to thwart you and tries to hinder you. But you have to understand that every time you get up, the power of God gets up with you. Woo! Start commanding your morning. You start saying, oh, this is going to be a good day. Amen? You start declaring, I'm going to have everything I need, and I'm going to have it in abundance. I'm going to have more than I need so I can bless somebody else. Flip the script. Do you need a hiding place? You can hide in him. Yes, you can. He said, depart from evil. Watch out now. Woo, and do good. Seek peace and pursue. Pursue it. Run after it. Peace. Stop trying to argue with everybody. Stop trying to always be right. Stop trying to be the one. Amen. Who know everything. I have to give over to the Lord. I have to give over to the Lord, because I'm telling you, I don't. And Lord, you have to let me know. You have to show it to me in your word. Amen. Depart from evil, pride, arrogance, self-righteousness. Praise God. Well, you think you're better than everybody else because you go to church. You think you're better than everybody else. Wow. Ooh, watch out. Did he need a hiding place? Verse 15. The eyes of the Lord are upon the righteous, and his ears are open until their cry. The face of the Lord is against them that do evil, to cut off the remembrance of them from the earth. The righteous cry, and the Lord heareth, and delivers them out of all their troubles. Amen. Go on in that cave. Praise God. Call your prayer closet. I'm trying to run back to them dark caves you used to hang out in when you was in the world with all that, you know, ugly music, with all that sensuous music. Amen. You pray for all these priests that are trying to turn their sanctuary into something that looked like the world. Amen. I'm running out of time. Those of you on the radio, God bless you on today. Thank you so much for joining me. Amen. I will be going off. God bless you.
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4: 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And again, we're excited to be on WMKM. 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And just get ready. All right. Here we go. God bless you.

0: 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This is your host, Brother Daryl. Welcome to another edition of Life in the Word. God is good to us on this Thursday, amen? Praise the Lord. Lord, we invite your presence here today, your rich anointing. We invite the Rhema Word, the living Word of God, in this broadcast today. Hallelujah.
1: I will not boast in anything, no gifts, no power.
0: And Lord, we will forever give your name the glory, the honor, and the praise. Hallelujah. Thank you, Jesus. I'm just going to lift my hands and praise him. We're having some nice weather this Thursday. I'm just going to lift my hands and praise the Lord. Thank you for this Thursday, Father God. Thank you, Jesus.

We also dedicate this to those people out there evangelizing throughout the world. Continue to uphold the bloodstained banner of Jesus Christ. You're not alone.

Praise the Lord. Praise the Lord. God bless you out there in Radio Land. This is Life in the Word for those of you who are just joining us. And this is a second part in a three-part series on Jesus, our Savior. If you heard the broadcast yesterday, you know the memory verse was Acts, the 4th chapter and the 12th verse. And again, we are in the same verse today. And also, there was a backup scripture, which was John 3:17. I'm going to read that in a moment, but I'm just going to announce this again. This is a second part in a series on Jesus Christ, our Savior. Jesus is the only Savior, right? There's no other name given whereby men must be saved that after the name of Jesus, right? There's only Jesus Christ. That's who we put our hope in. And so I'm going to be preaching on that today. And so the chapter is Acts, the 4th chapter and the 12th verse. Again, those of you who are just joining us, this is a second part in a three-part series on Jesus, our Savior. Praise the Lord. Again, I'm going to be reading from Acts, the 4th chapter and the 12th verse. Let's go ahead and read that. And may the Lord add a blessing to the reading of his word. It says, "Neither is there salvation in any other, for there is none other name under heaven given among men whereby we must be saved." We know they're talking about the name of what? Jesus. I'll read that again, Acts 4:12. "Neither is there salvation in any other, for there is no other name under heaven given among men whereby we must be saved." Hallelujah. Lord, I just lift my hands and I just thank you for the rhema word, the anointing. You know, yesterday the Lord impressed upon me to minister to those who were struggling with substance abuse and other types of things that would come in their life, bondage. And I just want to say this again. Now, people are seeking salvation in many things. Some people seek salvation in money. And there's an old saying in the materialistic world, he who dies with the most toys wins. Toys, what am I talking about? Yachts, planes, cars, mansions, you name it. But you can't take that stuff with you. And when you stand before God, God's not going to say, "Well, how many toys did you have? How many mansions and how many yachts and planes did you have?" Nope, he's going to say, "Did you obey Jesus Christ? Did you give your heart to Christ and did you live for him?" Amen. The Bible says there is no salvation outside of Jesus Christ. Glory to God. Those of you who are in false religion, there's no salvation outside of Jesus. If you're in a religion where Jesus is not the Savior, not the only Savior, then you need to leave that religion. I'm not even going to name the religions. If you're in something where Jesus Christ is not the only way, in other words, if you've got to pray to another saint, or if you've got to do something else and sacrifice something to some other God, you need to leave that. Amen. Jesus Christ did not come to establish a religion. He came to reconcile sinful man back to Jesus Christ, back to God. Amen. When Jesus was being born, or when they announced his birth, there were angels that greeted the shepherds on the hillside, and they said, "He shall save his people from their sins." That's what they said. The angels were rejoicing. They said, "He shall save his people from their sins." Now, we all know John 3:16-17, it says, "For God so loved the world," right, "that he gave his only begotten Son, that whosoever believes in him should not perish, but have everlasting life." And I remember speaking earlier on believing in Christ is obeying him. Jesus taught us that if you believe me, if you love me, you'll keep my commandments. So that word is not just, well, mental belief of Christ. That is, "For God so loved the world that he gave his only begotten Son, that whosoever believes, trusts, and relies on Christ for their salvation, and subsequently follows him all the days of their life, shouldn't perish, but have everlasting life." That's what Jesus taught. Jesus taught that you had to endure obedience unto him.
Hallelujah. I'm reminded of another scripture that says you are bought with a price, the precious blood of Jesus Christ. You literally belong to Christ. The Apostle Paul said that we are bond servants of Jesus Christ. Isn't that wonderful? Chained to Jesus Christ, joined to Jesus Christ. Hallelujah. Jesus owns me. Jesus owns you. If you're saved, he owns you. You literally belong to him. And it is not a bondage. It's freedom to belong to Jesus Christ. Amen. I'm going to read 1 John 3 and 17. Hallelujah. It says, for God sent not his Son into the world to condemn the world, but that the world through him might be saved. Hallelujah. I'm going to repeat it one more time. This is a scripture directly to you who are listening. It says, for God sent not his Son into the world to condemn the world, but that the world through him might be saved. Now, yesterday we made this personal. We're going to make this personal again. I just want to say that even if you were the only person alive on the earth, God would have still sent Jesus to die for you. Think about it. Jesus gave his life, shed his blood, faced the death penalty of the age, of that time. It wasn't the electric chair, it was the cross back then. The crucifixion was the ancient form of the electric chair back then. He was on death row and he faced condemnation and he died for you. He shed his blood for you. Right? We're going to make it personal. It says, for God sent not his Son into the world to condemn the world, but that the world through him might be saved. Hallelujah. The world that's trying to find its salvation and everything else. Listen to me. Young man, young woman. Hallelujah. Whoever you are listening, my beloved brothers in Christ, whoever you are, stop seeking salvation in pornography and fornication and any other thing of the flesh. Stop it. I command you in the name of Jesus to turn from your sins and turn to Jesus Christ. Listen, let's read this scripture. We're going to make it personal. For God sent not his Son into the world. God sent not his Son to you to condemn you. God didn't come to send Jesus Christ to condemn you, but that you would be saved. For God sent not his Son into the world to condemn the world, but that the world through him might be saved. Let's personalize it. For God sent not Jesus Christ to you to condemn you. Jesus doesn't condemn you with your addiction to pornography. He doesn't condemn you with your addiction to sin. He came to you. He's coming to you not to condemn you, but that you through Jesus Christ might find salvation. And so we're going to be praying in a moment that the salvation that is in Jesus Christ would be complete in your life. I sense right now that there are people that need deliverance from seeking salvation in other things other than Christ. And I want to point out something to you. Hallelujah. When you seek salvation in other things, those things become bondage. You can even seek salvation in material things, and you might get bound buying material things and you're never happy. More material possessions. That happens with a lot of rich people. They buy this and buy that. They're not satisfied. They got a new car. They're not satisfied. They got to get another new car. What is that? The Bible says, love not the world, for all that's in the world, listen to this, is the lust of the eyes, the lust of the flesh, and the pride of life. Do you know that lust can never be satisfied? You'll never be able to satisfy lust. Lust is a spirit from hell, and it can cause you to do anything ungodly. Lust of the flesh, lust of the eyes. Replacing material possessions and getting a new house, and that doesn't make you happy. You get another new house, that doesn't make you happy. Why is that? Because lust will never be satisfied. You can't satisfy the longing of your soul. The longing of your soul was created for Jesus Christ and Jesus Christ alone. Amen. Praise the Lord. We're going to pray right now. No gifts, no power, no way. Just prepare your heart for prayer in Jesus' mighty name.

Lord, we found out today that there is no salvation outside of Jesus Christ. Lord, we found out today that you came to save us and not to condemn us. You came to deliver us of our sins and to bring us back to God the Father. And so, Father, today I pray for those who are bound in their sins that you would deliver them now, that you would set them free. I pray for the infilling of the Holy Spirit to the listener right now. I pray, go ahead and lift your hands and ask God for his Spirit. Let the Spirit of the Lord fill you and bless you. In Jesus' mighty name, amen.

0: I certainly enjoyed that message, didn't you? God bless you. Again, that was the second part of a three-part series on Jesus Christ, our Savior. Amen. The memory verse for today, as well as yesterday, was Acts, the 4th chapter and the 12th verse, which states, "Neither is there salvation in any other, for there is no other name under heaven given among men whereby we must be saved." We know that name is the name of Jesus. Amen. We invite the listening audience to once again join us for the conclusion of Jesus the Savior. At the same time, same station. God richly bless you. 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
2: This is the confidence that we have in Him, and this is the reason why, regardless of what is going on, that we use our faith and put our trust in God. Put our trust in Jesus, regardless of what it seems like, sounds like, or feels like. Because He's so good, He will always turn it around. How many believe that? Amen. Do I have any witnesses of somebody that God has turned it around before? That you didn't see a way, but He made a way? It seemed difficult, didn't think you would get through it, but you got through it. You made it to the other side when folks told you you would never make it. It's the God that we serve. And we give Him thanks and we acknowledge Him for His goodness in our lives. Amen. But listen, let's get ready to go into some scriptures. Let's get some word in this message here. I want to talk to you. I want to say to each and every one of you, thank you so much for all the Father's Day gifts. The Father's Day gifts. The words in the cards, I'm telling you, you really connect up with me in my heart when I read those cards. And, you know, the cards themselves, some of the cards themselves, I can see that it's really speaking from your heart to my heart just by what's on the card. And I'm going to tell you, this is a little secret that I do have. I'm trying to live a life in such a way so when you go to Hallmark or you go to get me a card, you don't have to go through 20 dozen cards. Y'all know what that's like. You're picking a card for somebody, you look at it and you say, no, that's not them. No, they don't do that. Amen. So I appreciate those cards that you have given to me, all the gifts and the tokens. I want to say that last week, Father's Day was one of the best Father's Day that I have had in years, And you all are the ones who made that a reality in my life. You see, as a pastor, I'm not moved by a lot of things. Been there, done that, had this, had that. None of

0: stuff move me. But when I can see that your life has been impacted by what I do, now that moves me. When there's a platform that lets me know that I've done something in what I'm doing that impacts your life to make your life better, that is the greatest reward that I can get. And I just want to say that you all made that reward so distinctive in those cards and gifts. I want to say thank you from the bottom of my heart. Thank you. Amen. Well, we were before you and we were talking to you concerning about how a person's belief can conflict their destiny, can conflict with their destiny. Okay, I'm good. Thank you. Amen. How it can conflict with your destiny. In the book of Acts, we were talking to you about Peter and how that Jesus had told Peter that he was going to be the one that would have the keys to the kingdom of heaven. Keys unlocks things. And when the day of Pentecost occurred, this is a small recap. When the day of Pentecost occurred, Peter was the one who got up and opened up the doors for the church. And thousands of people got saved, and that was considered the door opening up for the church to begin. But there was another time where Peter was still under the same thinking of the Old Testament. And he separated himself from Gentiles, but God gave him a vision to let him know that things have changed. He gave him a vision to let him know that what used to be is not that anymore. Once Jesus died on the cross and was raised on the third day, he changed the dynamics of our relationship with God. Instead of going through the law, which is works, to be approved by God, now because of what Jesus done, we go by Jesus for what he has done for us. Let me make it very clear. Under the law, people had to work to be approved by God. And that's why the Ten Commandments and everybody was striving to be, you know, what the Ten Commandments demanded of them, so that they can be approved by God. Anytime that we're living in a society that you are doing things to be accepted by God, besides going through Jesus, it's basically a performance to be accepted. Jesus is everything. So if I'm a person that I don't know anything about God and church and all that, but I go with this philosophy that I would treat people right, I would do people right, I would be generous, etc., and this is going to warrant me to get into heaven, then I want to say that you're mistaken. Because the only way you'll get into heaven is not by what you do, is what you believe. Jesus did everything that was required for you to be approved by God. This is why we just believe in Jesus. We don't try to perform. Because if you really think about it, if you try to perform, we mess up all the time. Yeah, we sin. We have secret sins. We have lifestyles that are different from religious people or church people. But everybody don't know about it. But let me just let you know that Jesus knows about everything. He's not only a saving God, but he's a forgiving God. That I don't care what you have done, you could have done it before you came here. If you ask Jesus in faith to believe and forgive you, he will forgive you. That's the kind of God that we serve. So in the book of Acts, chapter number 10, we're talking about this person, Peter. He didn't believe that he should be able to associate with Gentiles. But God gave him a revelation that let him know, listen, that I have changed things. And now I need you to enter into another form of your destiny, which is to open up the church for Gentiles. And that's exactly what he did. He went over into Cornelius' house. He didn't know why, you know, it's a lot that's in there. He didn't know why he was going there. And here's the point. You have destiny in your future, but you don't know it's there. You have no idea that it's there, but it is there. I'm here to let you know that there's another turning point in your life that's going to change your life, that you will never experience the life that you have now because of that destiny that God has for you. You remember that day when you got saved? For real? It changed your life. And you never went back to that old stuff, not all of it. In some of your cases, when God blessed you with a certain occupation and you know God gave it to you, it changed your life. In some of your cases, when you got married to the right person, it changed your life. There are destiny points in your life that you don't know anything about. And I remember when God had something in store for me and I didn't know anything about it. And she's sitting right there. Destiny. Y'all know the story. Y'all know how it happened. So I'm not going to waste my time and get into all that. But you heard it before. I'm just acknowledging destiny will change your life. And it would never be the same. Some of you are in positions right now in life that you don't want to be in, and you're not in there because of something you did or did not do. Life happened to you. And you're dealing with what is happening to you to the best of your ability. But you don't want to be where you are. You know that there's someplace better than where you are, something that you could be doing that is more rewarding, more fulfilling than what you're doing currently right now. The only problem is you just don't know how to get there. Because if you knew how to get out of wherever you were, then you would get out of it. But the simple fact that you just don't know how, this is where we put our trust and faith in God. How many know that God is a deliverer? He knows how to rescue you. He knows how to turn people around that was against you and make them be for you. The goal here is to position you so that you can obtain your destiny. That's what God did with Peter. If Peter had been of the same mindset that I do not deal with Gentiles, I don't eat with Gentiles, I don't have nothing to do with Gentiles, then he would have missed his destiny. So before God could actually have him fulfill his destiny, he had to change his belief system. And many of us have been believing certain things. And because we're believing certain things, there is destiny that we will never reach. If you believe that you can be a Christian and do any and everything like you are not a Christian, that's your belief system. And that will prevent you from getting into your destiny. Let me say it another way. You can't have one foot in the church and the other foot in the world. It don't work like that. Jesus said, many people are going to come to me in the day, the last day in heaven, and say, call me Lord, and expect to get into heaven. And he's going to say, I don't know you. It's because in your belief system, you think that you can live like the world and play like a Christian and still make it into heaven. That's your belief system. And in doing so, believing like that, I don't know where you got it from, but however you're living it based on your core beliefs, you're going to miss out in heaven. I'm letting you know right now, straight up. The goal is to position you so that you can have your destiny fulfilled in your life by altering your belief system about some things that we have been doing. Being religious when it's time to be religious. You got some people, they'll talk with you, they'll curse with you, they'll party with you, they'll do all this stuff. And then the moment you say that you go to church, then they'll flip. And they start talking church lingo. Y'all hear what I'm saying? I'm not talking about something that's happening, you know, 20 years down the road. This is our reality. And the point of it is that you're going to have to make up your mind, what are you really going to believe? Let me point you in the right direction. Not what people told you, not what you see other people doing in the church community, not even what your mom and your dad did. This is the way to get there. And if you deviate from this right here, you won't make it. This is going to be your reality, but it will be a reality too late, because right now you have the capability of making decisions. You can make a choice. You can make up your mind. The good thing about it is that God has left the Holy Spirit here to help you make up your mind. We call it conviction. That you'll do something and you'll know in the conscience of your mind, I know I shouldn't have done that. I know I shouldn't be doing this. The Holy Spirit is saying, I know you shouldn't either, but I'm here to help you so you don't do it again. I want to let you know that the Holy Spirit will help you whether you go to church all the time or not, whether you belong to a church or not. By the mere fact that you are a human and you are alive, the Holy Spirit wants to help you with your life. Nobody started out living holy all their life. We all were sinners. We all messed up. We all did things we are ashamed of. That's the plain ground, but God took us from where we were to bring us to where we are. And however you have achieved, whatever you have achieved, however you have made it, it wasn't you, it was the grace of God upon your life. When Jesus literally, now I want you to take this. In the Old Testament, nobody had seen God. They didn't see him. No one had seen him. So he was, if I can say this, he was in the invisible realm. When his son came and it was prepared, his son said, prepare me a body and I will go. He came down, and after 42 generations, he came through the Virgin Mary, and now God became visible through the person of Jesus Christ. Jesus lived his life in such a way that when you seen Jesus, you also seen the Father, because Jesus was giving the reflection of the Father. Everything I said, everything I did it because that's what my Father showed me to do. So he was providing us a reflection of the invisible. So here we have Jesus in the physical. I call it the temporal realm, the world of matter. In the world of matter, all of our five senses help us to navigate in this world because this is tangible stuff. But there are components that God has made inside of us that is not matter or tangible, like a thought. You can't see a thought. You've never seen a thought, but a thought does exist. And let me just say this, that God, being God, he knows your thoughts before you even get them. So let us think about this. When Jesus died, he left this world, the temporal, and he went back to the invisible. But what he did say is that I'm not going to leave you alone in this world with all the hell that you're going to go through, with the devil after you, with your vices, your sins, your struggles. He said, I'm not going to leave you alone. I'm going to send another comforter, and his name is going to be the Holy Ghost. So right now, God is here by way of the Holy Ghost, and he is invisible, just like the original nature of God. So get this, I'm putting it together. You had the invisible Father, then you had the tangible Son, and then now you have the invisible Holy Spirit. He is here, and if Jesus was around, we would be following him. If he was around, we would follow him just like they followed him in that day that he was living in. It wouldn't be no different. We would follow him. But now that he's gone and now the Holy Spirit is here, what do we do with the Holy Spirit? That's the question. Our goal is to position you so that you can follow the Holy Spirit or follow God, even though he's invisible. Apparently, in the dispensation of time, God seen fit that it wasn't necessary for for Jesus to remain here and live forever. He saw fit that he would leave here, and this is what happened. The Spirit of God that was in Jesus could only be in Jesus when Jesus was here in the matter or in the world of matter. So wherever Jesus went, the Holy Spirit was with him. And he made miracles happen by the power of the Spirit. But when Jesus died, then his Spirit got released so that we could all get the power of the Holy Spirit. And if you need healing, you don't have to go to church to be healed. You can believe the Holy Spirit, God, and he will heal you. You need deliverance, you can talk to the Holy Spirit, and he will give you the scripture or the revelation or the prayer that you need to pray to bring deliverance. Here is the thing about it that I love. I love when we speak in tongues. Because anytime that God speaks to God, God always listens to God. I know. Because based on your belief, you don't believe that speaking in tongues is for everyone. And let me tell you this. There's a reason why I'm talking about this. Because your belief system can prevent you from having a destination experience of your destiny. And the things that happen in the church community that we were brought up with, this is why it's important to get into the Word of God for yourself. I may be talking, I may be preaching, but you need to validate what I'm saying by this. If there's a contradiction between what I'm saying and this, then I'm wrong. This is always right. Y'all hear what I'm saying? The Holy Spirit has a precision that comes along with him that whatever he does in his assignment, it is always precise. We have all experienced this, that you ended up somewhere at the right time. 3 minutes early, 3 minutes late, it never would have taken place. Whether you realize it or not, it was the Holy Spirit that was leading you, even though you did not feel him. The evidence that it was a God thing was the accuracy of the preciseness of the occurrence. Y'all hear what I'm saying? There's sometimes in a negative sense that you may be going somewhere in your automobile and for whatever reason, you're 3 minutes late. But in doing so, you miss a certain accident. You miss certain things taking place. If you were there, it would have occurred. What I'm saying is that the Holy Spirit and his preciseness is the evidence that God is leading you or he's doing something specific in your life. He never leaves himself without a witness. And he gives us enough signs so that we'll know that that was a God thing that just occurred in my life. Now, when we see this, the Holy Spirit, it is, I put it like this, when it comes down to finding destiny, it is not our responsibility to find destiny. It is the responsibility of the Holy Spirit to bring us into destiny. And let me say it one more time, that anytime you incur a destiny moment, it changes your life. And many times we try to socialize a change in our lives. We try to make connections as a change in our life. We try to use resources. We try to use education. We try to use connections to bring a change in our life. There are certain changes that cannot occur in your life unless God make the change. You can put forth all your effort, but until God shows up and make that happen, because he always specializes in making things happen that we cannot, so that he can have a distinction between what he's able to do and what we're able to do. Amen? So when I think about this, we talked about the will of God, and the will of God can be discovered. It can be assigned to an individual. Either way, in order to get into the will of God, it required a change of mind based on the scripture of Romans. That they were not supposed to be conformed to this world, but changed by the renewing of our mind to prove what is that good and acceptable will of God. Either way it go, Notice this, either way it go, you may have plans for your life, but God has plans for your life too. And in most cases, because we're in the natural with the five senses, we're gathering all our information to make our plans occur in our life. And every now and then, our plans is in contradiction to God's plan. Y'all ever been there before? So here we have a plan that comes from innate. Our ability, our skill, our intellect, our education, our money. We got these things happening. But then we have an invisible God who has an invisible plan that's associated with our lives. There's two things working in our lives, our plan and God's plan. We want God's plan. Your plan may seem like it will be, you know, satisfying to you, but God's plan always is going to supersede your plan. I remember that when I was in high school, that I had plans, and I was going to be doing this, doing that, and doing the other. And then God came into my life, and he let me know what his plan was for my life. And when he made it known to me, you know what I said? I said, yes, Lord. The key to getting God's plan active in your life is that when he confronts you about his plan, to say,
1: yes, Lord.
0: Come on, say it again. To say what? You see, because every plan that God has is contrary to our plans. Every now and then, they may mix together. But if they mix together, it's because God had involvement some kind of way. Because he's the one who gave you the ability, the gifts, the talents, the know-how. It's only to work his plan. What I have here is a light bulb. And I made sure it was a clear light bulb. This has been designed for a purpose. Your life has been designed for a purpose. You will wake up every morning because there's a purpose attached to your life. Our challenge is that we don't know what that purpose is. So we get up in the morning, we do our stuff, we do our thing, and then we function, and then we go to sleep, and then we wake up the next day. Every now and then, you will sense a hunger and a thirst and a question mark within you. What am I here for? Why am I here? Or why am I going through all this stuff that some people don't know nothing about, but I'm going through it? There is those nights where you crawl into the bed, not lay down, you crawl into the bed because your day had been so terrible. This light bulb has a purpose. And it, notice this, that as long as it's in my hand, the purpose is not realized. As long as you're just living, the purpose is not realized. But the moment I connect this up with power or electricity, then I realize what is it here for? It is to illuminate. Not to be held, not to be looked at, not to say, look at the shape, not to look at the clarity of it. No, it is designed for a purpose

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Feels like you're down for the last count. 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

the Bible says in Psalm 27 and 13, David said, I had fainted lest I had believed to see the goodness of God in the land of the living. And what we come to understand and know, that even when it doesn't look good, it works for the good. To all those that are called according to his purpose, help me say,

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2: 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Our prayer is that our program will give you, the listener, both wisdom and understanding of the Word of God. Our mission statement is to invite unbelievers to make the decision to accept Christ as Savior and to encourage believers to make the decision to serve Him as Lord. Let's listen to this week's lesson already in progress.
3: Damn. God of Habakkuk hears God's first answer. In chapter 2, verse 1, Habakkuk says, I will stand upon my watch, set me upon the top. I will watch to see what he, meaning the Lord, will say unto me, what I shall answer when I am reproved. Habakkuk says he will go to his watchtop and wait for an answer from the Lord. See, your watchtop may not be a physical place, but a quiet, solitary place in your heart where you commune with God. Your watchtower is a place of sacredness where you can hear the Lord God speak to you saying, be still and know that I am God. The Bible says in Mark 6:46, Christ sent his disciples away, and then he sent the multitude away, and then he went up to a mountain to pray by himself. And if you truly want to hear from the Lord, truly want to hear the voice of the Lord, you want to answer for the situation that you're in from the Lord, you need to be up with God. You need to find a mountain place for you and God so that you can speak to him. You need a prayer. You need to be able to pray to God, to listen and to wait and watch and see what the Lord has to say to you. Don't get in a hurry. Don't quickly get off your knees. Wait, listen, watch, and see what God has for you. Habakkuk stood in his watch. He watched and he waited for a word from God. After waiting, the Bible says in chapter 2, verse 2, then the answer came. Because it reads, the Lord answered me and said, write the vision. Make it plain upon tablets, that he may run that reads it. So the vision is yet for an appointed time, but the end, it shall speak and not lie. Though it tarry, wait for it, because it will surely come and not tarry. God tells Habakkuk, I see what's going on, and I have a plan. A plan so awesome that you won't believe it if I told you so. You won't believe it when you see it. My plan is so awesome, it's beyond your imagination and your comprehension. God has a plan for the just and the unjust. He has a plan for the righteous and the unrighteous. Verse 4 tells us that the unjust, the wicked, the proud, the conceited have turned away from God and have decided to live by their own strength and their own rules. They fail to follow God's ways, and because of this, they think that their bank accounts and their education and their skin color, it makes them special and can make them be saved by themselves. But the Bible says the righteous, the just, the true believers, the children of God, live by faith and not by sight. Know that God has a plan, plans greater than your imagination. It's for you to just watch, just have faith, and see what the end will be for the wicked, because God has a plan for them. First, God says, write down what I tell you. Place it on a huge billboard. Make the letter so long that when my ministers read it, they can run and tell the people. For the vision is for a special time. Appointed time. And that time won't take long. So be patient, because it's coming. You'll see it. God tells Habakkuk to make a huge sign that says, woe to Jerusalem and Judah, because you made God mad. God is going to correct this mess. God's going to bring judgment to this land. question for the day. How do we hold on to our faith during these dark and evil days? Let me repeat that. Our question today is, how do we hold on to our faith during these dark and evil days? The book of Habakkuk tells us two things. Number one tells us what happens when God's people place things before faith in God. Number two shows us how to hold on to our faith when we think it's almost gone. Habakkuk gives us five steps on how to enhance and hold on to our faith. Step one, that we pray.
4: All right.
3: Pray to our God. Step two, we stand, boldly stand. Watch for a word from our God. Step three, we digest, meditate, read the word, the plans of our God. Fourth, we remember our past history with our God. Fifth, we trust only in the one true living God. Step one is that we pray. Rebecca prays to the Lord with a complaint. Let's understand, prayer is our vein of communication between the God who has made us and we who are his subject. Prayer is our one-on-one with our true fathers, our personal one-on-one response back as the children of God. It's our sacred time between the Creator and his creation. Psalms 50 and 15, God says, call on me in the time of trouble and I will deliver you. Jeremiah 33 and 2 says, call on me and I will answer you, show you great and mighty things that thou knowest not. So first we pray and then step two. First we pray and then step two. We stand. We stand. We watch. Wait for a word from our God. Step three. The word tells us to read the plans of our God. The plans of our God are written clearly in his word. You can't hear God speak to you if you have not taken time to read his word. Psalms 119 and 105 says, your word is a lamp to my feet and a light to my pathway. Proverbs 4:20 says, I will listen closely to God's word. I will not let them out of my sight. I will keep them in my heart, for they are life to all those who find them and health to the whole body. The word of God is like mother's milk to a baby. It's like vitamins to my body. It's sweeter than a lover's kiss. It's kinder than grandmama's touch. It's richer than Donald Trump and all his friends. Because of the word of God, the blessings of God have overtaken you. The windows of heaven are opened up to you because of the word of God. Healing is upon you. Prosperity is chasing you. Goodness and mercy shall find you because of the word of God. Due season is upon you. Your enemies shall not overtake you because of the word of God. An open door of opportunity is opened up to you. God's word says, when thou pass through the waters, I will be with you, and our rivers shall not overflow you. When you walk through the fires, you shall not be burnt, and the flames shall not kindle upon you. Our question today is, how do you hold onto your faith in dark and evil days? First, we pray to our God. Second, we stand and watch for a word from our God. Third, we read the words of our God. And fourthly, we remember our history with our God.
4: Yes, sir.
3: All right. Chapter 3 tells us of the history of Israel and God. God reminds Habakkuk how he sent pestilence and disease to the Egyptians to free the Hebrew people under Moses. He makes them remember how he held the sun in place and made the moon stand to steal for Joshua so they could defeat the Ammonites. God reminds him how he helped defeat their enemies, made the walls of Jericho come tumbling down. My question to you today, do you remember what God has done for you? Do you remember what God El Shaddai gave when he gave you a new job, kept your heat on from being turned off, protected you from danger, both seen and unseen? Do you remember how the Lord had angels to sit at your sick bed until you got well? How God cooled your fiery furnace, shut your lion's mouth? Do you remember how he knocked down your giants, exalted your belly, brought down your mountain, made your crooked places straight, and made your rough places plain? How can you forget what God has done for you? Do you remember how God blessed you with food and shelter, clothes and transportation? Then you should never forget God's grace and God's mercy. How can you forget how good God has been for you? I'll never forget.
4: Never
3: forget. How God held thy death from me in March of 2023. He got me out of the hospital bed.
4: Yeah.
3: And he allows me to preach one more sermon.
4: Yeah.
3: Teach one more lesson. Yeah. Write one more book.
4: Yeah.
3: So that I can tell people just how good God's been for me. I can never forget how good God's been to me. So how do we hold on to our faith in dark and evil days? First we pray. Then we stand. Stand. Wait for a word from God. And thirdly, read the plans of God. Fourth, remember our history with our God. And fifth, we trust only in the one true living God. Chapter 2 of Habakkuk tells us what happened to those who turned their back on the Lord and trust in things. God tells Habakkuk of all the woe, which means trouble, that's coming to the people. That's coming to the unbelievers of God's word. That's coming to Jerusalem and Judah. The Bible says, woe, trouble's coming to those that covet evil and steal what belongs to their neighbors and others rather than work with their own God-given skill. The Bible says, woe to those that start wars and confusion to gain what is not theirs, which means woe to those who bomb other nations to steal their oil or their land. Woe to those who get young girls high and drunk so that they can steal and molest them and assault them, abuse them, take advantage of them. See, when you see the word woe in the Bible, it means you make God mad. I've learned that there are three things you don't do in life. You don't kick sand in Superman's face. You don't talk about somebody's mama. And thirdly, you don't make God mad. The Bible tells us what happens when you make God mad. Genesis 3:23 says God drove out Adam and Eve from the Garden of Eden, placed cherubims in the east with a flaming sword, which turns every which way to guard the way to the tree of life. Genesis 6:17, God brought the flood waters on the earth to destroy all flesh because it says that God says it grieved him that he had even made man. Genesis 19:13 says the Lord rained down fire and brimstone on Sodom and Gomorrah because of their evil ways. Exodus 12:29, God had the death angel kill the firstborn of the Egyptians because they would not let his people go. Exodus 32 and 27 says, the Lord had the sons of Levi kill 3,000 of their own Hebrew people because they turned their back on God and started worshiping a golden calf. In Acts 5, God had Ananias and Sapphira struck down because they lied to the Holy Ghost. Acts 12, the Bible says, Herod was struck down by an angel of the Lord because he wanted to take God's glory. So God had him eaten up by worms from the inside out. Revelation 20, 13 says that one day someone whose name is not found in the book of life will be cast into the lake of fire with Satan, the beast, the false prophet, the death, and Hades, and they will be tormented both day and night forever and forever. You don't make God mad. Somebody say, turn to your neighbor, say, neighbor, don't make God mad. And Judah, it made God mad. That's for me in this America. Feel turn away from the evil spirit that's coming out of the White House. The judgment of Judah, judgment of Jerusalem, is going to come on our nation too. History in the Bible records what God did to the people of Jerusalem and Judah. You see, for 9 years, between the years of 598 B.C. and 587 B.C., the Lord had the kingdom of Judah destroyed, taken captive by the Babylonians, who are today is called Aram. Just as the word of God prophesied, God did what he said he would do. Now, this is the moment of transition for Habakkuk and for us. Because Habakkuk started out in chapter 1 saying, where are you? Do you see what's happening? Do you understand what's going on, God?
4: Yeah.
3: I don't see you. But because now, by chapter 2, he spent time standing in his watchtower, waiting, watching, listening for a word from the voice of God. Habakkuk now has understanding. He understands not only was God watching, but God had a plan, and he was working his plan all the time. A plan to destroy all the wicked who had gotten his way. So what is our lesson today? That God sees what's happening in your life. And he has a date. He has a time of the demise of your enemies and of their evil ways. It's for you to just hold on and to wait on God. So don't worry, Donald Trump. God has a plan for you. What is the summary of our lesson today? Number one, trust in the Lord with all your heart, your mind, and God, and soul to see and understand that he sees you, he loves you, he cares for you. Number two, remember Galatians 6 and 7 is still true. Be not deceived, God is not mocked. Whatsoever man soweth, that shall he also reap. God is still on the throne. God is in his holy temple.
4: Yes, sir.
3: Chapter 3, Habakkuk says, I will trust in the God of my salvation. I will find my joy in my God.
4: Yes.
3: And not in anyone or anything, not in money, not in people, not in power, not in politics. The Lord is my strength, and I will trust him. I will trust him with my whole mind, my whole body, and my soul. No matter what comes my way, I'm going to trust in Jesus. When I look at my 79 years on this earth, I see that life tried to take the best out of me more times than I can count. People have whispered lies on me. They set traps on me, trying to destroy my reputation. They stole what was mine, and tried to get me fired from my job. They tried to hurt me and my family in more ways than I can remember. Life took me to the edge of the shadow of death. But God, but God, but God, God was there. And I can say like Joseph in Genesis 50 and 20, you thought evil against me, but God meant it to good. I'm still here. I'm still standing. I'm still going. I'm still trusting. I believe in him even more today. I trust in the name of the Lord. So for me, when it looks so dark in life, it seems there's no more light, I'm still going to trust you. When I'm hurting, when I'm sick, when I'm in pain, I'm still going to trust you. When there's no fish fillets in my freezer, no grits in my cabinets, no cars in my driveway, I'm still going to trust you. Rebecca says in chapter 3, verse 3, although the fig trees not blossom, neither the fruit and the vine and labor or olive still fail, and the fields yield no meat, the flock shall be cut off from the fold, and there be no herd in the stall, yet will I rejoice in the Lord. I will joy in the God of my salvation. He says, God is my strength. Who is the Lord God? The Lord God in Isaiah 40, he's the one that weighs the mountains and scale and the hills and balance. He's the one that sits upon the circle of the earth and stretches out the heavens as a curtain and spreads it out as a tent in a dwelling. The Bible says in Isaiah 46 that he's the one who declares the end from the beginning. He's the one who gives breath to the people and spirit to them that walk upon this earth. We serve a one true living God. In Genesis, he's both everlasting God and God Almighty. In Exodus, he's both Jehovah Rapha, the God who heals, and the great I Am. In Deuteronomy, he's both a flaming fire and a living God. In Judges, he's Jehovah Shalom, the God our peace. In Jeremiah, he's Jehovah Siskanu, the Lord our righteousness. In Proverbs, he's our dwelling place. In Psalms, he's the anointed one. He's the Lord of hosts. He's the Most High God. And he's also the living God. He's our shepherd. He's our deliverer. He's our refuge. He's our rock. He's our shield. He's our redeemer. In St. John, he's the great I Am and the bread of life. He's the resurrection, the way, the truth, and the life. In Revelation, he's a king of kings and a lord of lords. He's Alpha and Omega. He's the beginning and the end. So our question is, how do we hold on to our faith in dark and evil days? First, we pray to our God. Second, we stand and wait for a word from our God. Thirdly, we read the plans of our God. Fourthly, we remember our history with our God. Fifth, we trust in the one true, only God. So what is our message today? Our billboard says, woe to America. Judgment is coming. You've made God mad. Our text comes from Habakkuk, chapter 2, verse 20. But the Lord is in his holy temple. Yeah.

0: 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At To God Be the Glory, Reverend Don Welch. At To God Be the Glory, and you can download my tapes and sermons free of charge. 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
1: They are, have eyes, but they can't see, they have feet, but they can't walk, their gods can't feel, their gods don't have soul, they don't know you, their gods can't save you, their gods can't heal you. How can you worship anything that's made out of paper or mud or mortar when you place what you made with these hands, carved with these fingers, before the one true living God, Jehovah? You place life out of order. You put first, last, and last first. The idols have no breath in them. They are just things. They cannot forgive you of your trespasses. They can't save you from your sin. They can't protect you from a fiery hell. They're just rocks and dust and paper and mortar. They're not the one true living God. Only God is God. The earth is the Lord's, and the fullness thereof, the world, and they that dwell therein. He has founded upon the seas and established it upon the flood. Genesis 2:7 says, our God, the Lord God, formed man of the dust of the ground and breathed to his nostrils the breath of life, and man became a mere living soul. How can you serve before God that made you something that you made? These idols cannot think. They can't feel. They don't know you. They don't care about you. But David says in 139th chapter of Psalm, oh Lord, thou hast searched me, known me. Thou knows my down sitting and my uprising. Understands my thoughts from afar. Thou compass my path and my lying down, and art acquainted with all my ways. The Bible says that our God created all things, knows all things, is in all things. Their gods can't rescue you. Their gods can't hear you. Their gods can't heal you. Their gods don't hear you when you cry or when you're in trouble. But remember, understand that it was God Jehovah. They led their ancestors across the Red Sea and through the Jordan River. Showed them how to make bricks without straw. Led them by a cloud by day and by a pillar of fire by night. And it was our God. They led our foreparents from slavery, Jim Crow, and segregation. It wasn't Donald Trump or his money. And our God is still on the throne.

0: is God's first answer. In chapter 2, verse 1, Habakkuk says, I will stand upon my watch. Set me upon the top. I will watch to see what he, meaning the Lord, will say unto me, what I shall answer when I am reproved. Habakkuk says he will go to his watchtop and wait for an answer from the Lord. See, your watchtop may not be a physical place, but a quiet, solitary place in your heart where you commune with God. Your watchtower is a place of sacredness where you can hear the Lord God speak to you saying, be still and know that I am God. The Bible says in Mark 6:46, Christ sent his disciples away, and then he sent the multitude away, and then he went up to a mountain to pray by himself. And if you truly want to hear from the Lord, truly want to hear the voice of the Lord, you want to answer for the situation that you're in from the Lord, you need to be up with God. You need to find a mountain place for you and God so that you can speak to him. You need a prayer. You need to be able to pray to God, to listen and to wait and watch and see what the Lord has to say to you. Don't get in a hurry. Don't quickly get off your knees. Wait, listen, watch, and see what God has for you. Yes. Habakkuk stood in his watch. He watched and he waited for a word from God. Yeah. And after waiting, the Bible says in chapter 2, verse 2, then the answer came. Because it reads, the Lord answered me and said, write the vision. Make it plain upon tablets, that he may run that reads it. For the vision is yet for an appointed time, but the end it shall speak and not lie. Though it tarry, wait for it, because it will surely come and not tarry. God tells Rebecca, I see what's going on, and I have a plan. I have a plan so awesome that you won't believe it if I told you so. You won't believe it when you see it. My plan is so awesome, it's beyond your imagination and your comprehension. God has a plan for the just and the unjust. He has a plan for the righteous and the unrighteous. Verse 4 tells us that the unjust, the wicked, the proud, the conceited have turned away from God and have decided to live by their own strength and their own rules. They fail to follow God's ways, and because of this, they think that their bank accounts and their education and their skin color, it makes them special and can make them be saved by themselves. But the Bible says the righteous, the just, the true believers, the children of God, live by faith and not by sight. Know that God has a plan, plans greater than your imagination. It's for you to just watch, just have faith, and see what the end will be for the wicked, because God has a plan for them. First, God says, write down what I tell you. Place it on a huge billboard. Make the letter so long that when my ministers read it, they can run and tell the people. For the vision is for a special time. Appointed time. And that time won't take long, so be patient, because it's coming. You'll see it. God tells Rebecca to make a huge sign that says, woe to Jerusalem and Judah, because you made God mad. God is going to correct this mess. God's going to bring judgment to this land. So I question for the day. How do we hold on to our faith during these dark and evil days? Let me repeat that. Our question today is, how do we hold on to our faith during these dark and evil days? The book of Habakkuk tells us two things. Number one tells us what happens when God's people place things before faith in God. Number two shows us how to hold on to our faith when we think it's almost gone. Habakkuk gives us five steps on how to enhance and hold on to our faith. Step one, that we pray.
1: All right.
0: Pray to our God.
2: Yes.
0: Step two, we stand, boldly stand.
2: Yes.
0: Watch for a word from our God. Yes. Step three, we digest, meditate, read the word, the plans of our God.
2: Yes.
0: Fourth, we remember our past history with our God. Fifth, we trust only in the one true living God.
2: Amen.
0: Step one is that we pray. Rebecca prays to the Lord with a complaint. Let's understand, prayer is our vein of communication between the God who has made us and we who are his subject. Prayer is our one-on-one with our true Father, our personal one-on-one response back as the children of God. It's our sacred time between the Creator and his creation. Psalms 50 and 15, God says, call on me in the time of trouble and I will deliver you.
1: Yeah.
0: Jeremiah 33 and 2 says, call on me and I will answer you, show you great and mighty things that thou knowest not. So first we pray and then step two. First we pray and then step two. We stand. We stand. We watch. Wait for a word from our God. Step three. The word tells us to read the plans of our God. The plans of our God are written clearly in his word. You can't hear God speak to you if you have not taken time to read his word. Psalms 119 and 105 says, your word is a lamp to my feet and a light to my pathway. Proverbs 4 and 20 says, I will listen closely to God's word. I will not let them out of my sight. I will keep them in my heart, for they are life to all those who find them and health to the whole body. The word of God is like mother's milk to a baby. It's like vitamins to my body. It's sweeter than a lover's kiss. It's kinder than grandmama's touch. It's richer than Donald Trump and all his friends. Because of the word of God, the blessings of God have overtaken you. The windows of heaven are opened up to you because of the word of God. Healing is upon you. Prosperity is chasing you. Goodness and mercy shall find you because of the word of God. Due season is upon you. Your enemies shall not overtake you because of the word of God. An open door of opportunity is opened up to you. God's word says, when thou pass through the waters, I will be with you, and thou rivers shall not overflow you. When you walk through the fires, you shall not be burnt, and the flames shall not kindle upon you. Our question today is, how do you hold onto your faith in dark and evil days? First, we pray to our God. Second, we stand and watch for a word from our God. Third, we read the words of our God. And fourthly, we remember our history with our God. Chapter 3 tells us of the history of Israel and God. God reminds Habakkuk how he sent pestilence and disease to the Egyptians to free the Hebrew people under Moses. He makes them remember how he held the sun in place and made the moon stand still for Joshua so they could defeat the Ammonites. God reminds him how he helped defeat their enemies, made the walls of Jericho come tumbling down. My question to you today, do you remember what God has done for you? Do you remember what God El Shaddai gave when he gave you a new job, kept your heat on from being turned off, protected you from danger, both seen and unseen? Do you remember how the Lord had angels to sit at your sick bed until you got well? How God cooled your fiery furnace, shut your lion's mouth? Do you remember how he knocked down your giants, exalted your belly, brought down your mountain, made your crooked places straight, and made your rough places plain? How can you forget what God has done for you? Do you remember how God blessed you with food and shelter, clothes and transportation? Then you should never forget God's grace and God's mercy. How can you forget how good God has been for you? I'll never forget.
1: Never forget.
0: God held thy death from me in March of 2023. He got me out of the hospital bed.
1: Yeah.
0: He allows me to preach one more sermon.
1: Yeah.
0: Teach one more lesson. Write one more book.
1: Yeah.
0: So that I can tell people just how good God's been for me. I can never forget how good God's been to me. So how do we hold on to our faith in dark and evil days? First we pray. Then we stand. Stand. Wait for a word from God. And thirdly, read the plans of God. Fourth, remember our history with our God. And fifth, we trust only in the one true living God. Chapter 2 of Habakkuk tells us what happened to those who turned their back on the Lord and trust in things. God tells Habakkuk of all the woe, which means trouble, that's coming to the people. That's coming to the unbelievers of God's word. That's coming to Jerusalem and Judah. The Bible says, woe, trouble's coming to those that covet evil and steal what belongs to their neighbors and others rather than work with their own God-given skill. The Bible says, woe to those that start wars and confusion to gain what is not theirs, which means woe to those who bomb other nations to steal their oil or their land. Woe to those who get young girls high and drunk so that they can steal and molest them and assault them, abuse them, take advantage of them. See, when you see the word woe in the Bible, it means you make God mad. I've learned that there are three things you don't do in life. You don't kick sand in Superman's face. You don't talk about somebody's mama. And thirdly, you don't make God mad. The Bible tells us what happens when you make God mad. Genesis 3:23 says God drove out Adam and Eve from the Garden of Eden, placed cherubims in the east with a flaming sword, which turns every which way to guard the way to the tree of life. Genesis 6:17, God brought the flood waters on the earth to destroy all flesh because it says that God says it grieved him that he had even made man. Genesis 19:13 says the Lord rained down fire and brimstone on Sodom and Gomorrah because of their evil ways. Exodus 12:29, God had the death angel kill the firstborn of the Egyptians because they would not let his people go. Exodus 32 and 27 says the Lord had the sons of Levi kill 3,000 of their own Hebrew people because they turned their back on God and started worshiping a golden calf. In Acts 5, God had Ananias and Sapphira struck down because they lied to the Holy Ghost. Acts 12, the Bible says Herod was struck down by an angel of the Lord because he wanted to take God's glory. So God had him eaten up by worms from the inside out. Revelation 20:13 says that one day someone whose name is not found in the book of life will be cast into the lake of fire with Satan, the beast, the false prophet, the death, and Hades, and they will be tormented both day and night forever and forever. You don't make God mad. Somebody say, turn to your neighbor and say, neighbor, don't make God mad. And Judah, it made God mad. If it's me and it's America, they'll turn away from the evil spirit that's coming out of the White House. The judgment of Judah, judgment of Jerusalem, is going to come on our nation too. History in the Bible records what God did to the people of Jerusalem and Judah. You see, for 9 years, between the years of 598 B.C. and 587 B.C., the Lord had the kingdom of Judah destroyed, taken captive by the Babylonians, who are today is called Aram. Just as the word of God prophesied, God did what he said he would do. Now, this is the moment of transition for Habakkuk and for us. Because Habakkuk started out in chapter 1 saying, where are you? Do you see what's happening? Do you understand what's going on, God?
1: Yeah.
0: I don't see you.
1: Where are you?
0: But because now, by chapter 2, he spent time standing in his watchtower, waiting, watching, listening for a word from the voice of God. Habakkuk now has understanding. He understands not only was God watching, but God had a plan, and he was working his plan all the time. A plan to destroy all the wicked who had gotten his way. So what is our lesson today? That God sees what's happening in your life. And he has a date. He has a time of the demise of your enemies and of their evil ways. It's for you to just hold on and to wait on God. So don't worry, Donald Trump. God has a plan for you. What is the summary of our lesson today? Number one, trust in the Lord with all your heart, your mind, and God, and soul to see and understand that he sees you, he loves you, he cares for you. Number two, remember Galatians 6 and 7 is still true. Be not deceived, God is not mocked. Whatsoever man soweth, that shall he also reap. God is still on the throne. God is in his holy temple.
2: Yes, sir.
0: Chapter 3, Habakkuk says, I will trust in the God of my salvation. I will find my joy in my God.
2: Yes.
0: And not in anyone or anything, not in money, not in people, not in power, not in politics. The Lord is my strength, and I will trust him. I will trust him with my whole mind, my whole body, and my soul. No matter what comes my way, I'm going to trust in Jesus. When I look at my 79 years on this earth, I see that life tried to take the best out of me more times than I can count. People have whispered lies on me. They set traps on me, trying to destroy my reputation. They stole what was mine. and tried to get me fired from my job. They tried to hurt me and my family in more ways than I can remember. Life took me to the edge of the shadow of death. But God, but God, but God, God was there. And I can say like Joseph in Genesis 50 and 20, you thought evil against me, but God meant it to good. I'm still here. I'm still standing. I'm still going. I'm still trusting. I believe in him even more today. I trust in the name of the Lord. So for me, when it looks so dark in life, there seems there's no more light, I'm still going to trust. When I'm hurting, when I'm sick, when I'm in pain, I'm still going to trust. When there's no fish fillets in my freezer, no grits in my cabinets, no cars in my driveway, I'm still going to trust. Rebecca says in chapter 3, verse 3, although the fig trees not blossom, neither the fruit and the vine and labor or olives still fail, and the fields yield no meat, the flock shall be cut off from the fold, and there be no herd in the stall, yet will I rejoice in the Lord. I will joy in the God of my salvation. He says, God is my strength. Who is the Lord God? The Lord God in Isaiah 40, he's the one that weighs the mountains and scale and the hills in balance. He's the one that sits upon the circle of the earth and stretches out the heavens as a curtain and spreads it out as a tent in a dwelling. The Bible says in Isaiah 46 that he's the one who declares the end from the beginning. He's the one who gives breath to the people and spirit to them that walk upon this earth. We serve a one true living God. In Genesis, he's both everlasting God and God Almighty. In Exodus, he's both Jehovah Rapha, the God who heals, and the great I Am. In Deuteronomy, he's both a flaming fire and a living God. In Judges, he's Jehovah Shalom, the God our peace. In Jeremiah, he's Jehovah Siskanu, the Lord our righteousness. In Proverbs, he's our dwelling place. In Psalms, he's the anointed one. He's the Lord of hosts. He's the Most High God. He's also the living God. He's our shepherd. He's our deliverer. He's our refuge. He's our rock. He's our shield. He's our redeemer. In St. John, he's the great I Am and the bread of life. He's the resurrection, the way, the truth, and the life. In Revelation, he's a king of kings and a lord of lords. He's Alpha and Omega. He's the beginning and the end. So our question is, how do we hold on to our faith in dark and evil day? First, we pray to our God. Second, we stand and wait for a word from our God. Thirdly, we read the plans of our God. Fourthly, we remember our history with our God. Fifth, we trust in the one true, only God. So what is our message today? Our billboard says, woe to America. Judgment is coming. You made God mad. Our text comes from Habakkuk, chapter 2, verse 20. But the Lord is in his holy temple. And all the earth be silent before him. To God be the glory. God bless you.
3: 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I'd like to direct you to one of my books. The book is called Don't Miss the Rapture. the first fruits gathering of the church. Again, it's called Don't Miss the Rapture, the first fruits gathering of the church. It contains 24 signs pointing to the time of the rapture. 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

0: in the blessing business. And to our listening audience, grace be to you, grace be to you, and peace from God the Father and our Lord Jesus Christ. May grace and peace be multiplied unto you, and may health and prosperity be multiplied unto you. This is Claudine Jackson, your host for Let Your Light Shine, reminding you and me that those of us who have a light, it's really time for us to let it shine. And when I first started doing this show, I had no idea how those of us were going to have to keep our light shining. But thank you for tuning in to WMKM. Thank you for tuning in to Let Your Light Shine. And thank you for letting your light shine. Let us start with a prayer. Dear Lord, guide me, help me, show me the way. Lord, we humbly ask that you bless us with the comfort of your presence and the confidence to trust in you, even when the outcome is uncertain. In fact, Lord, that's when we really need to trust in you, when the outcome is uncertain. That's when we need to remember Hebrews 6 and 19, that hope is a strong and trustworthy anchor for the soul. Hope is the anchor you gave us to help us when we're going through darkness and despair. Lord, please calm my mind, bring peace to my heart, and strengthen my spirit to carry on. Lay a path for me, Lord, and help me to follow your way as I move forward. Help me to be faithful to your guidance. Help me to let my light shine. Help me to not send anyone else's light out. These things we ask in the name of your Son, my Lord and Savior, Jesus Christ. Thank you, Lord. Thank you, Lord. I am so thankful that I can still make a contribution to the world, even at my advanced age of 86. I got started because of my son who cannot talk. Purvis Jackson Jr. is 50 years old now. He still can't read, he can't write, he can't talk, he can't live independently. And when I was crying so much about it years ago, because I didn't take it very well in the beginning, and when I was crying and praying and fussing at God, and I said, Lord, he can't read, he can't write, he can't talk, he can't live independently, you didn't give him any blessing. And the Lord said, I gave him you. That was such a revelation to me. That was such a revelation that I ended up growing up and being his mother. But we started the Purvis Jackson Foundation to help parents of children, not just autism, with any handicap. Lower income children with handicaps are the least of them. You know, Matthew 25 and 40 is our scripture is based on, that which ye do for the least of our brethren, you do it also unto me. So handicapped children, especially poor handicapped children, there's never enough help that the Purvis Foundation can give them. But I'm going to share our theme poem with you because I'm so thankful to people that have donated to the foundation, so we wrote them a poem. If you make a donation to the Purvis Foundation, whether it be large or small, we pray that God's love comes down to you from above because you are the best people of all. If you make a donation to the Purvis Foundation, you're helping handicapped children in need. So you can be proud of yourself because you have already done a good deed. A donation to the foundation will help the situation. Because we can't do everything doesn't mean we can't do something. So a donation to the foundation will help the situation. We will do what we can do. Handicapped children can get help from me and you. And if you want to make a donation to the Purvis Foundation, we would greatly appreciate you. You can find us at PurvisJackson.org and Facebook and PayPal, too. Facebook and PayPal has a section where you can donate and tell, specify which charity you want it to go to. And so does PayPal. But I can thank Amazon again and again. Amazon has given the Purvis Foundation the biggest donation it's had in all of its 16 years of operation. So I'm very thankful to Amazon. So I want to tell you about an event that's going to be going on November the 1st at the Masonic Temple, and it's a tribute to the Spinners. Now, I mentioned that my husband, Purvis Jackson, was the bass singer of the Spinners. My husband passed away in 08, but the Spinners are still spinning. And the tribute to the Spinners is because all of the original founders have passed away. John Edwards, who was a member of the Spinners, he was not an original Spinner, but he was a member of the Spinners on some of their hit records. He passed away this year. Henry Fambro, who was one of the founding members, passed away last year. So they were talking about doing a tribute for the Spinners for John and for Henry, and it just grew to do a tribute for all Spinners who are gone. So these Spinners, the new Spinners, who are keeping Spinner music alive, I've had people tell me that they don't like the music if it's not the original people singing it. Well, you can't keep the original people alive, but you can keep the music alive. So these Spinners are great. They're following in the tradition of the original Spinners, and they're sounding just as great. So this will be Masonic Temple on November the 1st, and you'll be seeing commercials about it, and you'll be hearing about it more. But hopefully I'll see you there. And if you get to see me, let me know. I'd be glad to meet anyone who has heard my show. So the Spinners at Masonic, November the 1st, I'm not sure what the prices will be, but you'll be hearing about it soon. So hopefully I'll see you at the Masonic Temple. So I want to talk about the times that we are living in. We are living in troubled times. But God knew that we would have troubles, and that's why he provided the Bible for us. He said, here on earth you will have troubles and sorrows, but take heart because I have overcome the world. So we are living in troubled times, but God provided the Bible for us, and he promised us that he is near the brokenhearted, and he is walking with us. So if you're going through something, I know about it, because, you know, I didn't get to be 86 without going through a lot of something. But God said, when we go through it, he's there with us. When we go through, we're going through, God is right there with us. And I am so thankful, and I am a witness to the things that God can do. So I want to, Psalm 9 and 1, I will praise thee, O Lord, with my whole heart. I will shew forth thy marvelous work. I will praise thee, O Lord, with my whole heart. I will shew forth thy marvelous work. I was saying that I've been through a lot of trials and tribulations in life, but we don't get through life without trials and tribulations. And God has kept none of the good things from me. God has kept nothing from me. So I want to spend whatever time I have left blessing God and helping children with handicaps. Isaiah 46 and 4 says, even to your old age and gray hair, I am he who will sustain you. I carried you. I created you. I will carry you. I will rescue you, even to your old age and gray hair. Psalm 92 and 14 says, they will still bear fruit in old age. They will remain fresh and flourishing. They will still bear fruit in old age. That scripture scripture, when I read it, I wondered about it. I wasn't in old age yet. But then when old age came along, I was so thankful for that scripture. They will still bear fruit in old age. It will remain fresh and flourishing. Talking about the chaos that's going on in the world, I am so disheartened to find that there are people in the world who are supposedly our leaders who stir up chaos and create chaos. It's just amazing to me. And you know, I've told you when I do these shows and when I talk to you, I'm talking to me too, because these are trying times for all of us. So I want to talk about karma again. I want to talk about karma. Karma means that you know that what you put out into the world is what you get back from the world. So you are supposed to give to the world what you want to receive from the world. You be what you want to see in the world. There are other ways of putting it. What goes around comes around. You got to reap what you sow. Do unto others as you would have others do unto you. And you know, we got a lot of people now that believe do unto others before they do unto you. I am so disheartened to find out that the world is in the state that it's in now. But I'm telling you this, so you won't be disheartened when you hear the things that people say. And I have to abide by my own word, that you can agree to disagree. You can disagree without being disagreeable. You don't have to see eye to eye to walk hand in hand. And that's for me just as much as it is for you, because I have to tell myself at times, just agree to disagree. You can let it be. You don't have to correct everyone. You don't have to straighten them out, because if they're crooked as some of the folks are, you're not going to straighten them out anyhow. So just don't stress yourself out trying to straighten them out. And two of my favorite sayings, one is, never argue with a fool. A passerby won't know who is who. Never argue with the fool. A passerby won't know who is who. Another saying that I love is, never wrestle with a pig. You both get all dirty, and the pig likes it. You both get all dirty, and the pig likes it. So you can decide ahead of time what kind of person you want to be. You can decide, I'm not going to let them vex my spirit. I am not going to let them upset me. What kind of person do you want to be in the world? I decided that I did not want to be the person that created problems or chaos. I wanted to be the person that had a solution, and if I didn't have a solution, I was not going to add to the chaos. So we are living in a time when we have to pray daily, hourly, sometimes minute by minute. But the Serenity Prayer is a prayer that we can say every day. The Serenity Prayer, I'm sure you're familiar with it. Serenity Prayer, we ask, Lord, please give me the courage to change what I can, the serenity to accept what I cannot change, and the wisdom to know the difference. The wisdom to know the difference. So we can pray the Serenity Prayer now, because there are so many things going on that we can't change, and so many of the things that we are forced to accept, it's hard to accept them with serenity, but we can work toward having serenity. So the Serenity Prayer, scriptures, there are things that help us to deal with all these situations. Let me share a few of the scriptures with me. Let me share a few of the scriptures that help me. Let me share them with you. Psalm 50 and 15, call on me in your hour of need, and I will deliver you, and you will glorify me. Hallelujah. That scripture has been fulfilled in my life. Didn't I call on him in my hour of need many times? And didn't he deliver me? And that's why I will glorify him from now on. Jeremiah 33:3 says, call on me. I will answer you and show you great and mighty things. That scripture has been fulfilled in my life. That is another scripture that has been fulfilled on my life. Call on me in your hour of need, and I will deliver you and show you great and mighty things. And I'm so thankful and so blessed that that scripture has been fulfilled in my life. You know, when you think about how big your problems are, and we've got big problems now, but God is bigger than the problems that we have. So when you think of how big your problems are, think of how big your God is. And scripture says that God watches over his word to perform it. God watches over his word to perform it. And if you're going through a storm in life, we don't get through life without going through storms. But we don't know God by the storms he keeps us out of. We know God by the storms that he brings us through. We know God by the storms that he brings us through. So some of the other scriptures that helped me that have been fulfilled in my life, Isaiah 40:29, he giveth power to the faint, and to them that have no might, he increases strength. He giveth power to the faint, and to him that have no might, he increases strength. I was faint and weary, and I asked him, Lord, even me? I got the answer, yes, even me. Isaiah 40:31, they that wait on the Lord will renew their strength. They will mount up on wings like an eagle. They will run and not be weary. They will walk and not faint. When I read that scripture, I was faint, and I thought, I can't. I will wait on the Lord, and I can't say that I waited patiently. I will wait on the Lord, and he will. I didn't even wait with great faith. I didn't even wait with great faith. But I thought, I can't fly like an eagle. I can't run and not be weary, but I can walk and not faint. So I decided I would walk and not faint. So I said I didn't wait with patience. Isaiah 40:31. No. Psalm 40:1 says, I waited patiently for the Lord. He heard my cry. He lifted me out of the slimy pit, out of the muck and mire, gave me a place, my feet on a rock, and gave me a firm place to stand. Well, I can't say that I waited patiently for the Lord, but the Lord has been good to me. He picked me up, turned me around, and placed my feet on solid ground. And some of the uplifting scriptures, Jeremiah 29:11, the Lord says, I know the plans I have for you, plans to prosper you and not harm you, plans for hope and a future. The Lord, even me, and the scriptures that I'm sharing with you, when I read them, I can't promise you that I always had great faith that they were going to come about, but they came about. Romans 8:24 says we are saved by hope. But hope seen is not hope, because if you see it, you don't hope for it. But if we hope for that, if we hope for that we see not, then we do with patience wait for it. Another time that I wasn't really waiting with patience, but our God is a forgiving God. Our God is a forgiving God. He wants us. He takes pleasure in restoring us. He takes pleasure in renewing us. Joel 2:25 says, I will restore the years that the swarming locusts have eaten. I will replace the things that you that have been taken from you. That scripture has been fulfilled in my life. So I know that God can replace the things that have been taken from you. And when I was telling you about treat others. There's a scripture I want you to remember, Proverbs 16 and 24. Proverbs 16 and 24. Pleasant words are like a honeycomb, sweet to the soul and health to the bones. Pleasant words are like a honeycomb, sweet to the soul and health to the bones. And pleasant words are not only good for the person you're speaking the pleasant words to, they're good for the person who is speaking the pleasant words. Pleasant words lower your blood pressure and calm you down. So when you're speaking pleasant words to others, they are just as good for you too. So pleasant words, if it's the harder it is to use the pleasant words, the more blessings you will get. The harder it is to use the pleasant words, the more blessings you will get. And you know, I mentioned to you about my new book, It Had to Be Grace. And I want to read to you a few poems from my book, It Had to Be Grace. The story of It Had to Be Grace is my mother, Grace, passed away in November of 2023. In the summer of 2024, Grace International Seminary had read some of my books and had contacted me to give me an honorary doctorate. It had to be Grace. Out of all the colleges in the country, it was Grace that contacted me about giving me an honorary doctorate the year after my mother, Grace, passes away. God was dropping the mic on that one. He said, if anybody doubts this, then they really are missing out on all the blessings that that God gives us. So one of the poems I'll share with you, this is the poem I wrote many years ago. It's called My Father. I asked him if he'd give me a little peace of mind just so I could sleep at night and maybe laugh sometimes. I asked him for a little rest from working hard each day, from having far too many bills and far too little pay. I asked him if he'd let me laugh instead of cry, for no one knew like he did just how hard I tried. I wanted to be patient, but time was running out, for I was getting tired and sick, although I had no doubt that he was watching over me to soon come to my aid and let me know he loved me, heard me when I prayed. Well, don't you know?
1: There's a little light of mine, I'm gonna let it shine.
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is good. God is good. And look, technical difficulties right there, but we're on the air now. We're live. And we're here to encourage your heart on today to keep walking by faith. For this is the day that the Lord has made. We will rejoice and be glad in it. I was glad when they said unto me, let us go into the house of the Lord. There's healing in the house. There's deliverance.

0: in the house. There's salvation in the house. Everything we need is in the house of the Lord. Do you believe that on today? Let your faith kick in on today. Let your faith believe that God is able to do exceedingly abundantly above all that we ask or we think or we can imagine. My God is not a man that he shall lie. Put him in remembrance of his word and trust him. Oh, that's the word for the day. Trust him, because God is able. Able is he. He is able. Oh, hallelujah. Thank you, Jesus, for being a great God, for being an awesome God, for being a wonderful God, for being a majesty God, for being a long-suffering God, for being our God, our Father. The Lord is my shepherd. I shall not want. The Lord is my shepherd. I shall not want. The Lord, the Lord, the Lord, the one who spoke the worlds into existence, the one who hovered upon the waters, hovered upon the face of the earth. Oh, the Lord is my shepherd, and I shall not want. Oh, hallelujah. I believe that's my cousin Shira right there. Amen. God bless. Tandra, that may be you. I don't know. God bless you. Thank you for tuning in on today. Oh, hallelujah. That's that singing sister right there. Amen. Tandra Toes. Amen. Amen. And we're here to encourage your heart today, and we just want to encourage you. In the times that we're living in right now, it's time for our faith to unite. It's time for us to really believe the word of God. See, because when you quote the word back to him, or you put him in remembrance of his word, I just said God is not a man that he shall lie. So if he said it in his word, and then we learn to activate our faith according to the word, then we'll be able to have whatsoever we saith. Oh, hallelujah. See, because it's a condition. The condition is that we be willing and obedient. The condition is that we live holy. The condition is that we live righteous. See, the condition is that we have the relationship. The condition is that we have the fellowship. God is looking for men. God is looking for women that will what? Want to have fellowship with him in spite of what you and I go through in this thing called life. You and I go through in our bodies. He's still yet looking for a relationship with you and I. See, because we have to understand that God has already, Brother Richard, God bless you, be safe out there. God has already paid the price for you and I to be healed. He has already paid the price where he'll supply all our needs according to his riches and glory. He had already told us, greater is he who is in me than he who is in the world. He had already told me I can do all things through Christ who strengthens me. He had already told me that I am the righteousness of God in Christ Jesus. So when I started to take them scriptures and I put them in my heart, not only in my mind, I get them out of my mind and I get them in my heart. Then I confess it with my mouth. Then I'm able to have whatsoever I say it. See, we got to get to the place where we trust God beyond what we can see. See, we have to understand that when Adam and Eve ate of the forbidden fruit, the fellowship was broken. That spiritual relationship was broken, to whereas that sense knowledge came into existence. So we have to do what? We have to get out of our sense knowledge and step into the spiritual knowledge, because he said what? Unless we're in the spirit, we'll never be able to understand his word. Unless we're in the spirit, we'll never be able to be led by him. Unless we in the spirit, we'll never be able to understand. Oh, hallelujah. So it's up to you and I to what? Holy Ghost, lead me. Holy Ghost, guide me. Holy Ghost, change me. Holy Ghost, deliver me. Holy Ghost, bridle my mind, bridle my tongue, bridle my eyes, bridle my hearing. And when we start saying those kind of prayers, or when we start confessing what he says, then we're able to do, or we'll see the impossible. Oh, hallelujah. We want to see what? We want to see people healed. You notice when Jesus, what did Jesus do? Oh, thank you, Lord. When you read the Bible, and then when you read the things that Jesus did, Jesus went that morning, went away, and then he prayed. And when he came back after prayer, what? He didn't pray for people again. He did what? He went about doing what the Father had showed him what to do in prayer. When was the last time God spoke to you and me in prayer? Oh, hallelujah. And then we went about doing what he would have us to do. See, we have to seek he first. We have to seek him first, and that's what Jesus did. Jesus sought the will of the Father beyond his will. He sought the will of the Father so that he could be pleasing unto the Father. He sought the will of the Father so he can fulfill the destiny and purpose that the God that the Father had put upon him to do. Oh, hallelujah. See, because we have to understand that Jesus was crucified before the foundation of the world. It was already determined that he was going to have to die on the cross. It was already determined he was going to have to go to hell to snatch us out of hell. It was already determined that he was going to conquer death. But he took on the form of man when he became man. Oh, he gave up his Godship. He took on the form of man. So what? He's able to feel all the infirmities. He's able to feel all the iniquity. He's able to feel all the affliction. He's able to feel all of the bondage. He's able to feel all of the habits. He's able to feel whatever it is that you and I are going through. He's able to feel it because what? He came as a man. He didn't come as God. Oh, hallelujah. He came so he had to sleep. He had to, he had to walk everywhere he went. He had to eat what they ate. Oh, hallelujah. He had to drink water like they had to drink water. He got tired. Remember over in the third chapter, I believe it is, the book of John, the Samaritan woman, he was tired. He was tired from a day's journey, but yet he needed to go through Samaria so that what? Because he knew that woman at that particular time was going to be at the well. Now notice how Jesus gets to the well. Jesus is tired, but yet he asked the lady for water, but yet he never drinks the water. He gave her the water. Oh, hallelujah, because she never dipped her pail into the well, because what? By the time he got through talking to her, she found out that she didn't need natural water. She needed the living water. Brother William, God bless you, all the way from Arizona. That's my Texas buddy right there. Amen. Go Cowboys. Hallelujah. Thank you, Jesus. And what? And Jesus was tired when he got to the well. You know, it's just like, remember the story of when he first went to the wedding, and his mother told the disciples, whatever he said, do it. And he told his mother, he said, woman, what do I have to do with thee? For this is not my time. See, he hadn't been filled with the Spirit yet, if I'm not mistaken. And the Spirit hadn't led him to do that. But yet and still, she acted on her faith, knowing her son was able to produce the wine that they needed at the time. And then what? Jesus did it anyway. What you saying, Pastor? I'm saying that what? Jesus is able to do what we need him to do if we just trust him to do what we need him to do. Jesus wants to do the miracles. He wants to do the anointing. He wants to show you the power. He wants to show you the miraculous. He wants to show us greater. We're so caught up in the best, or we're so caught up in the small things. My God is a great God. My God is a big God. He told Job, he said, Job, where were you when I laid the foundations of the earth? Can you measure each cubit? Can you measure the east from the west, from the north to the south? And Job said, I can't do none of that. He told Abraham, he was so powerful, he told Abraham, he said, Abraham, count the sand that is on the seashore. That's how many children you're going to have. Abraham picks up the sand. He say, he asked the Lord, how can I count sand? I can't even barely see the little sand that's in my hand. So how I'm going to stand there and count this? Oh, hallelujah. But that's how big my God is. And when we have the faith, when we're able to act on our faith, oh, hallelujah, it moves the hand of God. Oh, hallelujah. God boasts in us when we're able to stand still and show the boldness unto him. Or stand still and show the boldness unto our enemies. So he's what? He's looking for a man. He's looking for a woman that, oh, hallelujah, that what? That will be willing to submit. That will be willing to surrender. See, a lot of times we don't have what we say because we're not in that place where we need to be. See, that's how come I say the Lord is my shepherd, I shall not want. We don't understand that God is our source. God said, I'll supply your every need according to his riches and glory. God said, seek ye first the kingdom and all of his righteousness, and all those other things shall be added unto you. God said over in Joshua 1:8, this book of the law shall not depart out of thy mouth, but thou shalt meditate upon it day in and day out, that thou mayest observe to do according to all that is written therein. Then thou shalt make thy way prosperous and have good success. But we get it wrong. See, we're looking unto ourselves, or we're looking unto the circumstances. We're looking unto the affliction that we're going through. We're looking at the bondage of the trouble or the trials that we're going through. Pastor Aaron, there go my nephew, God bless you. We're looking at the situation as opposed to looking at the God who created everything. Oh, hallelujah. See, we have to understand, oh, thank you, Jesus. We have to understand that the Holy Ghost was ready to fulfill the word once God spoken it, and that's how we came into existence. See, because when he said let, but I believe before he got let out of mouth, the Holy Ghost had already performed the word that was getting ready to come forth out of his mouth. See, God didn't use no imagination when he created you and me. He didn't use no imagination when he created the heavens and the earth. He didn't use no imagination when he formed man from the dust of the ground. He didn't use no imagination when he took the rib from Adam and gave it to Eve and made woman. No, he had a specific plan. Oh, hallelujah. Thank you, Jesus. God say, when God say, I'm the healer, he means that he's the healer. When he says, I'm the deliverer, he means that he's the deliverer. Who can pluck you out of my hands when you're in my hands? And so if we're trusting, if we're believing, if we're giving our all to say, Lord, I surrender, Lord, I trust you, what makes us think that that thing that we asking the Lord for, he's not going to give it unto us? But see, our problem is a lot of times we don't want to wait on the promise. Oh, hallelujah. Remember Abraham? Oh, hallelujah. Abraham believed in the promise, but Abraham didn't want to wait on the promise. And what? He had a son out of wedlock that wasn't the promised son. But God, what? God yet still gave him the promised son because his word had went out. So therefore, Abraham had to have his wife Sarah, and they had to birth Isaac. Oh, hallelujah. Thank you, Jesus. See, when God speaks, we have to understand that God cannot lie. This word cannot be broken. The only reason why it's broken is because you and I give up too easily. You and I don't want to wait on the Lord. You and I don't want to trust in the Lord. You and I looking at the circumstances more than what we're looking at the God of the circumstances. Well, that's why you have to go back into the Bible, and then you have to read the story of Daniel when he went into the lion's den. Daniel went into the lion's den, what? Having the faith to believe that God was able to deliver him. And Daniel even told the king, even if he don't, I'm not going to bow to you, but even if he don't, the lions shall devour me. I know I'll go to be with him. Oh, hallelujah. And then yet Daniel said what? I know he's able to do. Oh, hallelujah. Oh, thank you, Jesus. And what? He didn't waver. He didn't complain. Brother David, God bless you, brother. And he didn't complain. He didn't tell the king not to put him in the dungeon one time. mind. Oh, hallelujah. He stood on faith. He stood on his integrity. He stood on the word that he had heard from the book of Jeremiah, because I believe he quotes Jeremiah. He has stood on the word, believing that God would deliver him. And guess what? Oh, hallelujah. When the king went to sleep that night, God troubled the king. The king tossed and turned all night. The king could not sleep because what? He had put a man servant of God, highly favored. The Bible says that Daniel was highly favored. Oh, hallelujah. Daniel found favor with God and favor with man. And then what? He went to the well, whatever it was they threw, went to the den that they had threw him in. When what happened? He said, the king tells Daniel, Sister Crenshaw, God bless you. Daniel, has the God that you serve delivered you? And he told him, he said, oh, king, live forever. Yes, I'm down here with these lions, and we just having us a good time. I don't know if he was asleep. I don't know if he gave God a praise all night. I don't know if he walked around. I don't know what he did, but yet I know when the king said, are you, have the God delivered you? He said yes. And then what did he do? What did the king do? All the naysayers had condemned Daniel, he did what? They took them and threw them into the den. And then when you read the story, you find out that the lions ate them before they hit the ground. They never hit the ground. The lion just devoured them. So we don't have to worry about what our enemies doing. What? We keep our eyes focused in on him. See, that's why when you study the disciples, you find out that the disciples, they didn't always get it right. But yet they helped turn the world upside down. They didn't always have the faith that God wanted them to have. But yet he didn't give up on them. They didn't give up on him. Oh, hallelujah. Even after the resurrection, they all went their separate ways. But then an angel had to tell them, say, no, don't go your separate ways. Go into Jerusalem and tarry there until the power. Because his word, God had to get out of here so that the Holy Ghost could come for you and for me. Because where he used to dwell upon man, now he was getting ready to do something that man, oh God, thank you Jesus, hadn't had since the beginning of time. Because what? When Adam ate of the forbidden fruit, him and Eve, the Holy Ghost that was in them left. Oh, hallelujah, the fellowship was broken, so the Holy Ghost then had to come upon man. But when Jesus came in on the earth, he redeemed mankind back unto the Father, and with his blood, now we're able to do what? We're able to get into the presence, or we're able to ask the Holy Ghost to come in, and he comes in and lead us into all truth. Oh, hallelujah, he comes in and teaches us how to live. Oh, he comes in, Sister Tandra, and teaches us how to sing. Oh, hallelujah. The yoke is destroyed because of the anointing. Oh, hallelujah. And see, that's why we have to allow our faith to trust. If God delivered Daniel, don't we know he'll deliver us? If God delivered Abraham, Joseph, if God, Shadrach, Meshach, and Abednego, save Samson, all of them Old Testament people, prophets, all the Old Testament writers, if he saved them, don't we know he'll do the same for us? Don't we know if he delivered Jesus while he was yet on the cross, he said, no bone of my son shall be broken. I will not leave you comfortless. I will not forsake you. I will not leave you in Sheol. I will not leave you down there where your body can be corruptible. Oh, hallelujah. If God was able to deliver Jesus, now we've allowed Jesus to come into our heart. We've given him that total surrender. Don't we know the same God that delivered his son will also deliver you and me? So what is this trial that you and I are going through? Oh, hallelujah. Speak to that mountain and tell that mountain to be thou removed. Oh, hallelujah, go back into the sea, go back to the pit, go back to wherever it was that you came from. I believe God. And when we stand on the word, God going to show up because what? He honors his word. That's how come he said, what? My word shall not return void. Put me in remembrance of my word. And when you put him in remembrance of the word, see, we have to understand that God, you said that you were the healer. You said that himself took my infirmities. You said that himself took my sicknesses. You said that you was wounded for my transgression. You said that you, the chastisement of my peace was upon you. So when you take that word and you flip it around and you put it back on him, then you start saying to yourself, I don't know when, I don't know how, but I know I'm coming out. I don't know when, I don't know how, but I know my body going to be healed. I don't know when, I don't know how, but I'm going to be delivered. I don't know when, I don't know how, but I'm going to be saved. I don't know when, I don't know how I'm going to do this, but what? Oh, hallelujah. I'm trusting in the one that made the heavens and the earth. I'm trusting in the one that can't make no mistake. I'm trusting in the one that raised up Jesus. I'm trusting in the one that when Jeremiah said, I'm tired. These people are stiff-necked. I ain't going to preach to him no more. Go get somebody else. They put him in the dungeon. And while he was yet in the dungeon, he started thinking about all the goodness that God had done unto him. He started thinking about all the miracles that he had seen. He started thinking about how many people could be saved if I keep preaching. He started thinking about how great God is. Then what did Jeremiah say? He said it was like fire shut up in my bones to where he cried out, yes, God. He cried out, your glory, your will, Lord. Not my will, but your will. Oh, hallelujah. It's souls out here that you and I can still reach. Don't you give up on praying for your nieces. Don't you give up on praying for your nephews. Don't you give up in praying for your brothers and sisters. I don't care how corrupt this world is. My God is still yet able to save. And then, even if we don't see the person saved, let's have the faith to believe that God is doing it because we asked him to do it, because we're his sons, because we're his daughters. Oh, hallelujah, because we're in that relationship, because the anointing is upon us. Oh, hallelujah, thank you, Jesus. See, that's the way we have to have faith. That's the way we have to believe God. We have to believe God. God, your word is sharper than any two-edged sword. Take everything in me that will help, that would hinder me from believing. Take that hesitation out of me. Take that take self out of me. Take that what I see out of me. Take that lust of the eye out of me. Take that pride of life out of me. Take all that stuff out of me and give me to trust you. And see, when we start praying those prayers, when we start believing God beyond what we see, ooh, what you talking about? Oh, hallelujah. I have not seen nor ear heard nor entered into the house, entered into the heart, the things that God has prepared for you and me. God is just waiting on somebody to believe him. Oh, thank you, Holy Ghost. God is just waiting on somebody to trust him. God is just waiting on somebody to say yes. God is just waiting on somebody to surrender. God is just waiting on somebody to say, God, I trust you. Oh, hallelujah, for you I live and for you I die. Oh, hallelujah, because what? I want to see him in glory. I want to see him in his majesty. I want to see him on the great white throne, on the great throne. I want to see him as Isaiah saw him. Isaiah saw him, he said, the high and lifted, the lofty one. Oh, hallelujah. He saw the train filled the temple. Moses saw the glory. Oh, hallelujah. God was so in tune with Moses. Moses was so in tune with God. He said, God, if you said that I have found favor, you said that I'm able to do this, you said that I was able to do this. Well, if I have found kindness, if I have found the relationship, if I have found the secret, then show me your glory. God looks at Moses, or he tells Moses, he said, Moses, can't no man see me and live? But yet, because of who you are, that's me paraphrasing, I'll put you in the cleft of the rock, and as I walk by, you shall see my backside. Oh, hallelujah. Oh, when was the last time you asked God to show me your glory, and he showed you the backside of himself? It'd be just like, remember the story of Paul, when Paul got caught up into the third heavens. When Paul came back down, it was things unlawful for him to speak. He didn't even understand what he saw. He couldn't even conceive how great this God was. But yet and still, we know what? He kept his focus, and he kept on preaching, kept on winning souls unto the Lord. Oh, look at the story of Jesus. Remember the mountain of transfiguration? I always say it was like when Jesus got to the mountain, he had to pull back his glory. He took Peter, James, and John. He took faith, hope, and love with him. They went up to the top of the mountain, and then he takes the man's self off, and he presents himself to the Father. And the Father says, what? Hear my son, in whom I am well pleased. Listen to his words. Oh, hallelujah. Then he's talking with Moses. He's talking with Elijah. Oh, hallelujah. On the Mount of Transfiguration. Oh, Sister Renee, God bless you. Thank you for tuning in. Oh, hallelujah. Thank you. He's talking to him. So if my God is able to do this, why don't you and I trust him? God, take away this flesh. Take away me. Take away this self. Take away the circumstances. Take away the affliction. Take away the bondage. Whatever you need to take away, take it away and open my eyes so that I may see you. It's time for you and I to believe God, because what? God wants to do greater. God wants to do greater miracles. God don't want nobody sick. Sick didn't come into the world until after the fall. Oh, hallelujah. God paid the price. He took 39 lashes because it was what? 39 known diseases in the world at that time, I believe it was. Oh, hallelujah. And he said, by his stripes we are healed. He took the punishment, but he's just looking for us to believe. And oh God, thank you, Jesus. And even if he don't do it, oh, hallelujah, have your faith to believe that he's still yet able. Oh, hallelujah. Thank you, Jesus. That's how come he said, I am that I am. Because whatever you need me to be, I am at the time that you need me to be. I am the healer. I am the deliverer. I am the keeper. Oh, he's just waiting for us to step into the spiritual realm. See, we got to come out of this sense knowledge. We still trying to believe God on what we see on our five senses, but we have to what? The Holy Spirit, has to lead us. The Holy Spirit has to erase that self, that sense knowledge, and give us his spiritual knowledge. Because as I stated, when Adam and Eve ate of the forbidden fruit, they lost the spiritual and it became natural. Now we have to get rid of the natural and step into the spirit. For those who are led by the spirit are the sons of God. If we're not being led by the Spirit, he said we're not even his sons. Come on now, y'all. Let's get this thing right and start believing God. It's time for you and I to trust him. It's time for you and I to stand on what that word says. Oh, I don't know how long you've been going through whatever it is you're going through. I don't know how long, you know, because the Bible said we're perplexed on each side. We go through this, but Jesus say what? In this world we shall have trials, we shall have tribulation, but be of good cheer, for I have overcome the world. So when do we say, Lord, if you overcame the world, now I'm your son, I am an overcomer, I am more than a conqueror, I am anointed, I am appointed, I will walk in thy ways. Oh, hallelujah. Go back to the book of Proverbs. Trust in the Lord with all thy heart and lean not onto my own understanding. God, I'm doing too much leaning on my own understanding. I'm doing too much leaning on myself. Oh, hallelujah. So what? Give me to trust you. Give me to abide in you. Give me to live for you. Oh, hallelujah. And then what? Oh, when we start doing these things, when we start trusting him greater. Oh, hallelujah. Not see, Oh God, thank you, Lord, thank you. See, we want the things, but we got to do what? We got to get the things out of the way and get Him. Because what? It's all about my relationship with Him. I'm trying to make an end. Name me something that you can take with you when we leave this earth. Name me something that these things can have when I leave here. Name me something that I can take the glory with me. The only thing I could take the glory is my soul. The only thing that would be caught up would be my spirit, man. Oh, the only thing that would be caught up would be me to meet Him in the air. And all of that dead weight, I don't know, we're going to have a new body. We're going to have a glorified body. We're going to have a glorious body. Excuse me. We're going to have this great body, and what? We'll be able to walk around heaven. We'll be able to talk with Him. We'll be able to talk to the angels. The angels even going to come to you and I say, how did you overcome? Because you was going through this. You was going through that. And but what? We get a testimony by the blood of the Lamb and the word of our testimony. We'll be able to tell the angels how we overcame. But if we don't start trusting Him, oh, hallelujah, how can we tell somebody how to come out of something if we're not believing? Oh, be like the man that, Jesus came to the man wanted his son to be healed. The disciples couldn't cast the devil out of his son, and Jesus came and cast the devil out. He told the man, he said, do you believe I'm able to do this that you asked? The man said, do you believe, Jesus said, do you believe I am He? The man said, I believe, but help my unbelief. What the man was saying, I haven't got to that place where I need to get to, but if you help me, oh, I'll be able to get to. And see, that's why we love the Holy Spirit so much, because we're not in that place where we should be. We're not in that place where we were on yesterday. But as long as we trust Him, He'll put us in that place where we need to be on today. Because today is the day that if we hear His voice and harden not your heart, today is the day of salvation. Today is the day for your miracle. Today is the day of your deliverance. Today, today, today, this is the day that the Lord has made. Tomorrow is not promised. Yesterday died at the stroke of midnight. Believe God for the word on today. Believe God for the faith on today. Believe God for the anointed on today. Believe God for the word on today. Oh, hallelujah. See, that's how come you and I have to say what? Lord, I trust you. I don't see how you're going to work, but I trust you. See, the more we say I trust you, the more we let go of ourselves, the more we let go of them hindrances, the more we let go of that sense knowledge, and we start trusting in Him. The more we meditate on the word, when we get to the word and you find out whatever it is that you're going through, you find the scripture that you're going that pertains to whatever the trial, whatever the situation is that you're going through at the time, and then you confess the scripture. And then the more you confess the scripture, the more you start saying the scripture, and the more you start believing the scripture. And then what? After you confess it, meditate on the scripture. Meditate on what He's telling you. Meditate on what He said. Don't just get up. That's why I tell people all the time, a lot of times we'll get up from prayer, but no, stay there. Stay down on your knees until He speaks. Lord, I'm not letting you go until you speak to me. I'm not getting up until you speak to me. I'm not giving you I'm not giving you a praise until you speak to me. I talk to God like that. Oh, hallelujah. Not trying to be bunches or anything like that, but I just believe God honors the word, because what? He sees the heart. And when He sees the heart and we become what? Desperately for Him, He answers our prayers. He fulfills that what He has promised us. Oh, hallelujah. How many of us that God has spoken to, but we haven't got to what He would have us to do? Surrender, my brother. Surrender, my sister. You find out what His will is for It's no reason why believers should not know the will of God for their life. Oh, it's no reason why believers should not be praying for the souls to come into the kingdom. It's not no reason why the believers should not be trusting in him. Oh, hallelujah. Yes, I know it's a process, but some of us been saved 20 years. Some of us been saved 30 years. Some of us been saved 5 years, and we still don't know what he would have us to do. It was already spoken to us while most of the time while we was yet children. He already put us in it, in himself. He's already put it on our hearts. It's time for us to allow it to be manifested so that he can get the glory. Oh, hallelujah. He's waiting on you. He's waiting on me. Oh, hallelujah. He's waiting on us to trust him. The Holy Ghost says over in the book of Hebrews, the second chapter, it says what? Oh, hallelujah. Thank you, Jesus. The second chapter and the fourth verse, listen to what the Holy Spirit is saying. God also bearing them witness that he's talking about the disciples, both with signs, wonders. He's talking about the disciples. This is the gift that he's given them with diverse miracles. Now listen to this. Listen to the key. Gifts of the Holy Ghost according to his own will. Holy Ghost, what is your will for my life? What is the Lord's will for my life? What is the Father's will for my life? Holy Ghost, teach me how to walk in this scripture. Teach me how to live according to your will and not my will. Teach me how to do the signs. Teach me how to believe in the wonders. Teach me when I get in that dark place till I lift my eyes from which cometh my help. My help cometh from the Lord who made the heavens and the earth. Didn't Jesus have to do it? Jesus, when he went through the garden, when he went through his garden of Gethsemane, did Jesus felt alone? When Jesus was on that cross, Jesus was alone. When Jesus had to go through in the garden, all the disciples were asleep. He had to go through his prayer hour alone. He had to do everything by himself. Oh, hallelujah. And then when he prayed, the Father never answered him. Oh, hallelujah. But what? He had the word. He knew his Father could not lie. He knew his Father was going to keep him. He knew the Father, once he went down into that grave at the appointed time, he was going to be raised. He trusted in the Father, but what? He submitted himself. He learned obedience through the things that he suffered. See, you and I don't want to go through our garden. We want everything peaches and roses, as we used to say. We want everything apples and oranges, but it don't work like that. We got to go into the soil. We got to go into the dirt. We got to be stepped on. We got to be criticized. We got to be afflicted. We got to be beat up. We got to be trampled on. We got to be everything got to happen to us. But then what? If we stay in the ground, that when the seed go into the ground, when you and I go into the ground, oh, I don't know why I'm saying this. Oh, when we go into the ground, the seed dies. And when it died, guess what? It comes up as that little flower. I remember when I was going to Campbell, we planted flowers. Our science teacher, Mr. Sales, he taught us how to plant flowers. And every day we would come to school and we would be expecting a flower to grow. But it took weeks. I don't remember how long exactly it took. But one day, everybody came to class and we saw that green leaf popping up out of that dirt. All the torment that seed had went through, but now it was for that seed to be manifested. When Jesus went down into the earth, oh, hallelujah, everybody had walked away. Everybody had gave up. Everybody said, it is over. But what? God did what? Oh, hallelujah. God raised Jesus from the dead. Oh, hallelujah. The stone was rolled away when the women got down to the stone because they was trying to figure out how can we roll away this big stone. They didn't take no men with them. Oh, hallelujah. But what? When they got down to the tomb, the stone was already rolled away. And the angels at the head, at the foot, said what? Come in. Come on in and see where he lay, because where he lay, he no longer lay. He has risen. go and tell his disciples and Peter that he has risen. Oh, hallelujah. And then can you imagine going to tell somebody that they've been raised from the dead? Oh, hallelujah. My God is able to raise you from the dead. My God is able to go into the hospital room. My God is able to go into the prison. My God is able to go under the earth. My God is able to go over the earth. My God is able to go through. Oh, hallelujah. When we have the faith and the trust in him, he's able to do exceedingly abundantly above all that we think in our little finite mind. See, in our little finite mind, we can't even conceive how great he is. We can't even see the miracles that he wants to do. We can't even conceive the wonders he wants to do. Oh, hallelujah. The earth, the trees, the air, all the clouds, all these things, they declare the wonders of God. Oh, hallelujah. You know, you can see a waterfall coming out of the mountain. Oh, hallelujah. I remember one time we was in Colorado, and we was driving through, and we got off the bus because we was on the bus, and we got off the bus, and we was able to see this crystal clear lake coming out of a mountain, and everybody was able to drink from that water. Whoa, you talking about some ice cold purity water, and we was able to drink because it was just fresh water. Look how great Niagara Falls is. The water just comes and just goes down, comes and goes down and been running all of these years. Oh, hallelujah. Look how great my God is. So if God able to do these wonders just in the natural realm, oh, hallelujah, and consider man. That's how come what the Bible says, what? Oh, on down here, he said, what is man that thou art so mindful of him? Here go the Lord. The Lord allows you and I to come to him and ask for forgiveness. You and I is able to do the impossible. You and I are able to go into his presence. You and I are able to do great things. But what? Oh, hallelujah. What is man? What is this man that you allow him chance after chance after chance? You know Samson was wrong. You know Samson did you wrong. But yet, on Samson's deathbed, you still allow the anointing to come upon him, and he killed more at his death than he ever did during his time of living. Oh, hallelujah. Why are you so merciful towards this man? You know why? Oh, hallelujah. Thank you, Holy Ghost, because we was made in his image. Oh, hallelujah. You and I was made in the likeness of God. When God said, let us make man, he was talking to the Spirit. He was talking to the Holy Ghost. He was talking to Jesus, and the word came forth, and man became a living soul. He said, let us make man. He had his counsel, and they got together, and look what they formed. Oh, hallelujah. We don't know what Adam was. Oh, Adam was somebody great. Named all the animals. Named every animal. Oh, hallelujah. Thank you, Jesus. And we still call them by the names that Adam gave them all of them years ago. But look how powerful Adam was. I believe Adam was able to walk on water. The Bible don't say it, but I believe it. I believe Adam was able to do. Because what? When nobody there but him and God, we don't know how long they was there. It had to be some time because it took time for all them animals to come to Adam and receive a name. And then God looks out and says, it's not good that man should be alone. I will make a woman. And then what? He puts Adam to sleep. Adam didn't even know what was going on. Adam goes to sleep, and he wake up, and this beautiful woman that was laying next to him, he now calls her woman because she came from the man. Oh, hallelujah. Look how great. Can you understand how great God is? So quit worrying about the trial. Quit worrying about the sickness. Quit worrying about the disease. Trust him and let God, let you be the miracle that he wants to perform. Oh, hallelujah. Let him be the greatness that he wants to show. Let you become the testimony that he wants you to give. Oh, hallelujah. Start confessing it before the manifestation. Start believing it before the manifestation. Start believing it before the anointing. Oh, start believing it before the word is what? brought into fruition. Oh, hallelujah. Start believing, God. I know you're doing it. You're doing it yet in me. Oh, you're taking this out. You're taking that out. The more we surrender, the more I give up, the more you taking out, and the more you putting himself in. And then when the Holy Spirit, oh, hallelujah, when the Holy Spirit comes in, I remember when I first received the Holy Ghost at home in my bed at like 5:15, October 30th, 1978, because I didn't even know what the Holy Spirit was. This sister Dorothy, she came to me and she said, now that you've gotten saved, you need the Holy Ghost. And I looked at her in her face, never will forget it. I said, what is the Holy Ghost? She said, now that you're saved, when you go home, I want you to pray. And I want you to praise the Lord. And she said, whatever happens, allow it to happen. Don't be afraid. And that's all she said. I went home. That might have been on that Tuesday, but I went home that Wednesday, I believe it was. And I was laying in my bed, and I started praising the Lord. And next thing I know, here come this unknown language. He got a hold of me, and he gave me the Holy Ghost. Oh, hallelujah. But yes, I have cringed him. Yes, I didn't always follow his ways. Yes, I didn't always walk in his ways. Oh, but yet and still, he loved me. Yet and still, he didn't leave me. Yet and still, he drew back from me. Oh, hallelujah. But it just, I always say, he knew I was going to get it together one day. Am I perfect? No. Do I cross every T and dot every I? No. Do I believe when I should believe? No, not all the time, but the majority of the time I do, because what? I need him. See, I need him more than I need the healing. That's how come whenever you saw the healing take place in the Bible, God always what? When the woman with the issue of blood, she received her healing, but when Jesus stopped, she had a one-on-one conversation with him. She was confessing her faults. She was confessing her sin. She was confessing everything. That's how come Jesus was able to tell her, go your way, thy faith has made thee whole. Go in peace. Oh, hallelujah. That's how come I believe everything was restored. See, because when Jesus was to heal the people, oh, hallelujah, their salvation, your salvation is more important than the healing. Your salvation is more important than the trial. Your salvation is more important than the affliction. Your salvation is more important than the tribulation. Your salvation is more important than hell. Your salvation is more important than your flesh. Your salvation, see, our salvation is in him. So let's learn to trust in him. Let's learn to walk and abide in him. Let's learn to keep our little hands into his big hands. Let's learn to walk in faith and start believing for, oh God, come out of that mediocrity and go into the heavens. The heavens is his throne. The earth is his footstool. Oh, hallelujah. Go into another dimension. Tell the Holy Ghost, Holy Ghost, I'm ready to go into another dimension. Show me things that I've never seen before. Show me the throne room. Oh, hallelujah. Show me the candlesticks. Show me the crystal clear light that's coming down the middle of heaven. Why? Because when he shows it to me, I have hope that what? Oh, hallelujah, that my God is able to do what I have asked of him. Oh, hallelujah. And when you're praying, just believe, my brothers and my sisters. Quit looking at the circumstances and look at the God of the circumstances. That's why when I minister, I always tell the people, quit going after the blessing and go after the blesser. Oh, hallelujah. Why? Because don't we understand that he wants you and me saved more than what we want to be saved? Don't we understand he wants us healed more than we want to be healed? Don't we understand that he wants us delivered more than what we want to be delivered? Why? Because he gave his life for you and for me. Oh, hallelujah. He didn't do it for himself. He was already saved. He was already with the Father. He was already filled with the Spirit. But he became man, lived as a man all them years, to what? To redeem us back unto the Father. Now we're able to come boldly unto the throne of grace. Why? Because he made the way. Oh, he shed his own blood, so you and I was brought with a price. Oh, hallelujah. He shed his blood for you and for me, so that what? We can have eternal life with him. See, he saved you and me for eternity. He didn't save us just for 20 years, 30 years, 40 years, 50 years. He saved us for an eternity. Oh, hallelujah. God wants us to dwell with him for an eternity. Oh, hallelujah. In the year million times, million times, million, we'll still be with the Lord, because what? He was always there. Oh, hallelujah. So let's trust him. Let's believe him. Oh, let's trust him. Let's surrender unto him. God, give me more of your spirit. Holy Ghost, give me more. Holy Ghost, I need you more. Holy Ghost, I got to have you. Holy Ghost, I don't want this life more than I want you. I don't want this healing more than I want you. I don't want the deliverance out of this trial, out of this desert place, out of this sin, out of this iniquity. I don't want anything that I'm doing more than I want you. I need you. Oh, hallelujah. And when we do that, oh, hallelujah, I have not seen, nor ear heard, nor entered into the heart the things that God has prepared for them that love him. Oh, hallelujah, give him some praise. Oh, hallelujah, give him some praise. Give him some honor, because he's going to do it. Oh, hallelujah, see, it's already done in the spirit realm. We just got to get it manifested in the natural realm. And when we believe him, oh, it's already done. Oh, hallelujah. So get happy. Oh, remember that song? Don't worry, be happy. Get happy about your salvation. Get happy on what the Lord has done. Get happy on what the Lord is getting ready to do. Get happy. Oh, hallelujah. God, you so powerful. Just thank you for saving me. Thank you for delivering me. Thank you for keeping me. Thank you for salvation. Thank you for your long suffering. Thank you for your peace. Oh, hallelujah. Oh, and watch what God would do. Amen. So God bless. This is Pastor Belafonte Lane of Christian Gospel Center. Thank everyone for tuning in. Pray for me as I pray for you. Vanessa, we're praying for you. Eric, we're praying for you. Oh, hallelujah. Patience, we're praying for you. God bless you. And until next week this time, keep walking by faith in Jesus' name. Amen.
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It's a yes for me. Come on, look at your neighbor and tell him it's a yes for me. You ought to look at your neighbor and scream at him and say, it's a yes for me. I tried no and it didn't work. I tried maybe and it didn't work. I tried almost and it didn't work. But look at your neighbor and say, it's a yes for me. I believe. I'm not saying what you really want to hear, but

You don't know like I know. Scream at him. Tell him you don't know where he brought me from. You don't know where he brought me from.

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1: Yeah.
0: We thank God, amen. One more time, amen. And the Lord's holy name on St. Mark's Church Uplift Program on this Wednesday afternoon, amen. God is good all the time, amen. And we're glad you tune in with us, whether you're at home, whether you're at work, whether you're at school, or

0: amen, we just thank God, amen, we thank God for his love, and we thank God, amen, that hopefully, amen, we love God back, amen, because God, amen, is almighty God, amen. And he's an awesome God, and he sits so high and looks down low, and we love he's a praise-answering God, so we continue to lift up, amen, his praises, amen, and we want to make sure praise is what we do, and we'll keep sharing our praises on this Wednesday afternoon. At this time, we're going to pause for our announcements, our second prayer request.
1: 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Sick and prayerless, Tori and Eden, Brother Harold Watson, Sister Mackenzie Guy, Calvin and Carrie, Sister Gloria Scott, Mother Shelby, Dale Simon, Cuevas Rogers, Jeanette Wackrow, Evangelist Brenda Bird, Fraser Thompson, Pastor Walton, Mrs. Steeples, Taraji Eaton, Sister Barbara Bailey, Pastor Pitts, Brother Wilkerson, Vicki Simon, Brother Carl Stone, Sister Pitts, James Hall, John Johnson, Al Wabicki, Steve Pinchak, Sister Betty Jo Robertson, Terry Robertson, Janice Rucks, Evangelist Addie. As you pray daily, please remember to say a prayer for those that are sick and are shut-in. And if you would like to add anyone to our sick and prayer list, please feel free to contact the church and we'll put them on a future recording. God bless.
2: Amen.
3: Amen.
0: Amen. Amen. We thank God for that sick and prayer request. Amen. And our announcements we had on this day. And at this time, we're going to pause for a moment of prayer. Oh, Heavenly Father, dear Lord, we thank you, Lord, for this day, dear God. We thank you, Lord, for this witness all up on this day, dear God. We just thank you for your grace and your mercy on this day, dear God. We thank you for blessing with our families, dear God. We thank you for our different dwelling places on this day, dear God. We thank you for the very health that goes on through our bodies on this day, dear God. And at this time, as we bow our heads down and we pray to you, dear God, we ask you for all the names read and our hearing on this day, dear God. We ask you to touch those who are sick right now, dear God. Touch them in a mighty way, dear God. We ask you to heal their bodies, dear God. Strengthen them, dear God. And just go with them, dear God. And we ask you to purge the very pains and disease from their bodies, dear God. Restore their strength, dear God. And just touch the doctors that work with them, dear God. Touch the caregivers, dear God. And just bless right now, dear God. Dear Lord, some of us are proud this day, dear God. Because truly, dear God, they are just lost, dear God. They're wandering up and down the streets, dear God, of this country, dear God. And they're not sure what to do, dear Lord. They're lost and that missing pieces in their life, dear God. Why should we touch them too? Right now, dear God. Why should we touch their minds, dear God? And give them that wisdom, dear God. Don't let them know, dear Lord, a missing piece of your life is just you, dear God. Lag ahead and try everything else, dear God. Nothing else has worked for them, dear God. So touch their heart, they will seek you, dear Lord. We know you have the answers, dear God, that they're seeking, dear God. You have the solutions, dear God, to the problems that plague them, dear God. We know you, dear God, will make them whole, dear God. So as you touch them right now, dear Lord, and as you pray to you, dear Lord, at this time, dear God, we ask you just remember, dear God. Just remember your saints across this country, dear God. We know we are under attack to immorality in this country, dear God. It's like we're under attack, dear God, if those that don't know you, dear God, those that don't understand your word, don't understand your love, dear God, like to attack those things, dear God, that they don't understand, dear God. But bless your saints on this day, dear God. We'll come together, dear Lord, collectively, dear God. We'll pray, but we pray, dear Lord, to you, dear God. There was a change will happen in our homes, dear God. A change will happen in our neighborhood, dear God. A change will happen, dear Lord, in our schools, dear God. A change will happen in our churches, dear God. A change will happen across this country, dear God. So touch that we'll all come together and pray to you, dear God. Encourage our very souls, dear God, so that we want to seek you, dear Lord, first in all that we do, dear God. Let us come to you have any problems, any folks in the world, dear God, that we must cross, dear God. Teach us how to trust you, dear God. If we can trust and lean and depend on you, dear God, we never know else will be all right, dear God. So strengthen us, dear God. For those of us that don't know you, Lord, touch us, dear Lord, that will seek you, dear God. For those of us that do know you, dear God, just strengthen and encourage our souls, dear God. And remind us, dear, give us that trust, dear God. Give us, dear Lord, that very belief, dear God. Give us that very hope, dear God, that we'll learn it.

0: needs, dear God. We know you're that friend to us, dear God. You're that wonderful counsel for us, dear God. We know you'll be with us, dear God. And in the middle of the night, dear God, we call on your name, dear Lord. We know you'll be there to answer us, dear God. We just thank you, dear God. Bless us that we'll seek you, dear God, in our daily lives, dear God. So in our daily lives, God, we can do, dear Lord, things you have us to do, dear God. We'll go to places you have us go, dear God. We'll say the things you have us say, dear God. Just scripture us, dear God, that we, dear Lord, through your holy word, can be a beacon of light, can be a beacon of hope, dear God, for those that don't have hope, dear God. We can be a beacon of light to those that don't know you, don't have any light, dear Lord. Life is full of darkness, dear God. Bless us, dear God, that we can be spiritual ambassadors out there, dear God, so the unsaved world can look upon us and ask, what can they do to be saved? We just thank you on this day, dear God. Bless us in all that we do. We lift up to edify thy holy word, dear God. We edify your name, dear God, with all we do, dear Lord. We just thank you on this day, dear Lord. All these things you pray in your son Jesus' name. Amen. Amen, amen. At this time, we're going to have our Old Testament scripture by Sister Michelle.
1: Good afternoon. I'm going to be talking about, in two different areas, cherub angel, the guardians. First off, in Genesis, the third chapter, the 22nd through the 24th verse. And the Lord God said, behold, the man has become like one of us to know good and evil. And now, lest he be put forth his hand and take also of the tree of life and eat and live forever. Therefore the Lord God sent him forth from the Garden of Eden to till the ground from where he was taken. So he drove out the man, and he placed out in the east of the Garden of Eden cherub and a flaming sword, and turned every way to guard the man of the tree of life. In Genesis 3, this is the fall of man in the Garden of Eden. God removed Adam and Eve out of the garden that he had given them the temple, because they were tempted by the serpent and ate of the tree of life. Mm-hmm. And he tells us that their punishment, the judgment, was to ban them out of the garden. He placed a cherub, a guardian, to be placed in front of it to block anyone from going back in. In Ezekiel, the 10th chapter, the 18th and 20th through the 20th verse, then the glory of the Lord departed from off the threshold of the house and stood over the cherubs. And the cherub lifted up their wings and mounted up from the earth in my sight. When they went out, the wheels were also by beside them. And everyone stood at the door of the east gate of the Lord's house, and the glory of God of Israel was above them. This is the living creature that I saw under the God, under God of Israel by the river of Cherubim, and I knew that this was a cherub. This is a sad reminder that God will not share his glory with every person that adheres on earth. Amen. The people that do not serve, follow his rules or his laws will be banished. He uses angels, and God placed them out on the east gate and stood guard so that not any person could get back in. Mm-hmm. He will do this again. This will not be allowed. They will not be allowed in heaven. Not all the people down here will receive God's glory. They will meet the cherubs and be blocked from getting to God. This is a sad and punishment that they will receive. What can we do to pass to get by guards? Well, we need to obey God, praise him, keep his commandments holy, share all of his teachings with others, work for him, lift up his name in glory, stay focused on him, stay away from any and all sins. And if you do sin and you know that it was wrong, turn to God and ask him for forgiveness. Yes. Repent immediately. We do not ever want to be denied access to our reward to meet heaven, to up in heaven to see God. When you see those cherub angels blocking it, you know when you've been living down here properly that God will welcome you up in heaven. God bless.
0: Amen. We thank Sister Michelle for that Old Testament scripture reading on this day. Amen. At this time, we can bless with musical songs from Brother Hezekiah Walker.

0: walk, amen. At this time, whenever I search up the scripture this week, my sister Emma.
1: Scripture will be found in Exodus 14, chapter 13th and 14th verse. And Moses said unto the people, fear ye not, stand still, and see the salvation of the Lord, which he will show to you today. For the Egyptians whom ye seen today, ye shall see them no more forever. The Lord shall fight for you, and ye shall hold your peace. In this scripture, the Israelites were stuck between the Red Sea and the Egyptian army. And it's very natural for us as people, when we get into any type of problem, whether this be relational, financial, spiritual, or in their case, they really had a physical challenge. We're quick to fear. We're quick to panic. And we just, so much things, we start murmuring. What are we going to do? What are we going to do? Your heart starts racing. That's fight or flight. We've heard that. That's natural. But we have to remember to hold our peace. And remember that in this day and age, just in life, it's God who's going to fight all of our battles. But we have to remember that and turn it over to him. It's so easy for us to just be fearful and be discouraged and just forget how everything is supposed to go. But it's not for us to know how it's going to go. Because God knows how it's going to end, no matter what. And if you allow him to show you how things are supposed to go, he'll show you the impossible. As you know in this story, God parted the Red Sea, and then walked on dry ground. The impossible. And that's because they had to turn it over to him. And that's what we have to do no matter what goes through our life, small or big. You have to turn it over, get on your knees, and turn to God. And he'll fight all your battles. Like I said, big or small, it does not matter. We have to turn it over to him. We have to choose trust over fear and let God fight your battles. No matter what, stop trying to fight in your own strength, and you gotta let God fight for you.
0: Amen. Amen. We thank Sister Emma for that spiritual uplift scripture for the week. Amen. At this time, we're gonna have words from our pastor. Amen.
2: Amen. Amen. And we just thank God and bring you greeting from the St. Mark Missionary Baptist Church. And we just thank God for today. We thank God for this opportunity to come before you this afternoon in the name of our Lord and Savior Jesus Christ. I just want to say, God yet live. And God is still in charge. So we just thank God for today. Today we thank God to have Reverend Terry Sanford cometh to us with the word of God. Amen.
0: Amen. Amen. I thank amen. Our pastor on the radio land, let me stand here before you on this day. Amen. Amen. We just want to read one scripture with you on this day, and we'll reflect the holy word. Amen. Have God have his way. We want to read to you from the book of Acts, chapter 8, and verse number 1. Amen. In Acts chapter 8, verse 1, you will find these words. And Saul was consenting unto his death. And at that time, there was a great persecution against the church, which was at Jerusalem. And they were all scattered abroad throughout all the region of Judea and Samaria, except the apostles. Amen? We just want to talk today, if we could, for a little while. Trouble in our way.
3: All right.
0: Amen. Oh, Heavenly Father, dear Lord, we thank you, Lord, for this day, dear God. Lord, we thank you, dear Lord, that you let me decrease, you can increase, dear God. Let your word go forth out of the radio land, dear Lord, so souls will be touched on this day. All this we pray in your son, Jesus' mighty name. Amen. Amen. Trouble in our way. I want you to know out there in AM 1440 radio land on this day, As a child of God, you would expect some trouble. As a child of God, you would expect some persecution. As a child of God, I know you're going to have some storms in your life sometime. But I want you, don't you worry about it. Don't you get upset about it. Don't you be afraid about it. I want you to know that our God, amen, Jesus Christ, our Savior, died on Calvary Cross. And the Word of God says that all things work together for good that love Him. Amen? So I want you to know that all things work good. That doesn't mean that you're going to have all good things in your life. But that does mean that you can assure, be very sure, that when you have trouble in your life, that God will come see about you. And that not when God comes see about you, God's going to work it out. So you don't got to worry about worrying, living, I can't sleep, my stomach hurt, my headache, I don't know what I'm going to do, I got problems. But I mean to tell you, don't worry about your troubles. Don't you worry about your problems. Because God said in His Holy Word that all things go work together for good. So sometimes, you know what? You got to go through some things. Nah. Sometimes, amen, God's going to allow you to go through some things, but don't worry about it. You're going to leave the Old Testament, amen. Young, amen, Joseph had to go through a whole lot he had to go through. His own family threw him in a pit. They sold him to slavery. Then when he got into slavery, the rest of Michael threw him in jail. He got thrown in jail. He got forgotten about jail. But through all that, God didn't leave him. God made it all good in the very end. So I need you to know, no matter what you are going through, and no matter what stage of problems you may find yourself in, that it's God going to work it all out for you. You got to learn how to have some faith in God. We got to learn how to read God's Holy Word and pray to God day by day. Because when you do that, you find yourself immersed in the Word of God, you will find that your faith in God will increase. And as my faith in God will increase, then you will learn how to depend on God. And as I learn to depend on God, then you will find you learn to trust in God. And we learn to trust in God, that means all my worries, my troubles might be there, but not my worries. You understand what I'm saying? Now, like, you won't have trouble, but you won't have those worries because you won't learn how to trust in God. As long as I trust in God, I ain't worried about the troubles in my life because the trouble will always be there in some shape, form, or fashion. Something always going to be out there going on in your life. But once I learn to trust in God, I may have the troubles, but I don't have to worry. So I want to show that's what we're trying to get you on this day. You know, I'm not saying I'm tired of having problems in my life. I'm tired of having troubles in my life. There's always something going to be going on in your life. But that's all right. I want you to know, you can welcome the trouble. I welcome the problems. I tell people, I love when I go through stress at home and at my job. I love when things don't go right. Because it's another opportunity for me to learn how to depend on God. It's another opportunity for me to learn to trust in God. So I may have the troubles. I may even have the problems. I may have the issues. I may have the concerns. But when I do that, I ain't got to worry. Because my God, He is able to pull me through whatever it is I'm going through. My God, no matter whatever shape I found myself in, I know He's going to pull me through. My God, said He's going to work everything. He's going to work everything out. And if my God going to work everything out, I ain't got no worries. I may have problems. I may have troubles. I may have concerns. But I don't have to worry. Because again, I learned to trust in God. As long as I trust in God, I ain't got no worries. Amen? So we are striving to get to that point in our lives where we don't have any worries. And I said, I didn't say you weren't going to have no problems. I didn't say you weren't going to have no troubles. I said you won't have no worries. So we're striving on our life every day of our life. We're trying to climb up a little higher and higher up that hill. We're trying to go higher and higher, trying to reach that destination. I'm going higher and higher, trying to reach that plateau. Because when I get to that plateau, that means I ain't have no more worries. Again, I'm going to have problems. I'm going to have troubles in my life, but those worries are going to go aside. So don't worry about the troubles. You worry about this God, amen. Lean in the pit and trust in God. Because I trust in God, I ain't got no worries at all. And I want to learn not to have no worries. Jesus Christ died on Calvary Cross. He died and shed his precious blood for all of our sins. He died, amen, so we wouldn't have no worries. He hung his head down, so we wouldn't have no worries, short days.
2: Yeah.
0: Early on that Sunday morning.
2: Yeah.
0: Early on that third Sunday morning. Early on that third day. He got up.
2: Yeah.
0: Where all powers in heaven and earth. And I declare you depend on God.
2: Yeah.
0: I declare you trust in God. Again, you may have trouble, but you ain't going to have no worries because God going to come see about you. Amen.
2: Amen.
0: 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Amen.
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Sometimes I get desperate and I say like this. I say, Lord, fix it for me. 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Oh, fix it for me.

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1: 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Dive in with me today and talk about topics that concern you and your community. Nothing's too big, nothing's too small. This is your opportunity to discuss it all right here with Clarissa and company. Oh, good afternoon, City of Detroit. Good evening. Welcome to Let's Talk with Clarissa and Company. Well, we're going to play a little music tonight because, as you know, always, we've been doing things. We want to give a special shout out to all our graduates over at Mary Grove. You all did a wonderful job. We're going to give a special thanks out to Kamora Connor. You did it, girl. You're part of that National Honor Society. And Elise, we're not holding you behind because we know you done graduated and you headed to high school. So we just have a ball. Jayden, we know you're headed to high school.

extraordinary.

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0: you're going through. 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Feels like you cried your last tear. Not over. Not over. Not over. Not over. God has the final say. God has the final say. God has the final say. That said you wouldn't make it, but God has the final say. That said you won't be nothing, but God has the final say. That say you ain't going nowhere, you ain't about nothing, but God has the final say.
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Bible says in Psalm 27 and 13, David said, I had fainted lest I had believed to see the goodness of God in the land of the living. And what we come to understand and know that even when it doesn't look good, it works for the good. To all those that are called according to his purpose, help me say,

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Welcome, welcome one and welcome all to the Precious Diamond Radio Ministry broadcast, where I am your host here, Prophetess Davine Precious Sires. I am also sitting in for Mother Hansberry. Praise the Lord. Praise is what I do. Praise the Lord. I am in the beautiful studios here at 1440 WMKM, and we have our beautiful engineer, Miss Clarissa. Thank you so much. With all the love, she's doing all the work around here, y'all. So let's keep her in prayers. Praise the Lord. Amen. And she was just sharing with me that her granddaughter had a graduation, and that's what we're going to be talking about today. Praise God. So my granddaughter had a graduation as well on Sunday, and so my mother, she's, you know, getting around to all the graduations that she can. She's a busy lady. She just came from San Antonio, Texas, praise God, with the conventions, Church of God in Christ conventions. We do praise God for allowing her to travel safely there and to come back safely, praise God, and to make all these graduations. Look at us, praise the Lord. Congratulations, congratulations, and I am going to congratulate myself as well. The month of June is the anniversary for the Precious Diamond Radio Ministry broadcast coming into existence. June 9th is the conception of this ministry, praise the Lord, and it's been close to three decades, praise God. So I do thank God. I do thank one and all of you that has been standing in and listening, your listening support, your financial support, and through many changes throughout the decades. I've been through many various radio stations in various cities, various states, praise God. And I do understand change. Hallelujah. So we give God the praise. We give God the honor. We give God the glory. Hallelujah. We give him the praise. Nobody would have ever told me that I would have come this far in radio broadcasting, radio ministry. So now I just want to explain. My mother, she is doing primarily the ministry part, where I am doing more so of relationship, a conversation, and also together with counseling, doing prayer as well. So you do hear the number to call in for prayer. Don't forget that you can call that number for prayer. Praise the Lord. And that call will be answered. Hallelujah. So I just want to once again congratulate everyone for whatever it is that you have accomplished in this time, in this season, because guess what? I know it wasn't easy. I know that it wasn't easy. Hallelujah. I know that it wasn't easy because I've been through some things. I've been through, you know, going to school and been through many graduations. I myself been through seminary school, and I do have a Master's of Divinity in Pastoral Ministry. I do have a certificate of Pastoral Counseling as well, and many others, praise God. But I don't, you know, brag about things like that, because my gift comes from the Lord. Hallelujah. My gifts come from the Lord, together with my mother made sure that she taught us the Bible. Don't get it twisted. Don't get it twisted. With all due respect, people in the church, with all due respect, my mother is the one who taught us the Bible. And then she made sure that we went to church, praise God, to fellowship.

in here and let's listen. Let me say this. I'm going to give you an opportunity to say congratulations, happy birthday, happy marriage, happy divorce, happy new man, happy new woman, whatever it is. Praise God. Happy new life with Christ, happy salvation, happy baptism. Praise God. Give God the honor. Give him the glory for the things that he have done. You can call 313-871-6094. 313-871-6094 if you want to praise the Lord. And we're going to try to get you on the air because this is the time, this is the season. The month of June is when all the graduations happen, and I know that it's important for you to acknowledge your graduate. Praise the Lord. So I want to give this encouraging scripture, Joshua 1, verse 9. Have I not commanded you? Be strong and courageous. Do not be frightened and do not be dismayed, for the Lord your God is with you wherever you go. Hallelujah. I want to share that scripture with you, and I want to expound on the scripture. I want to let you know how important this is to you, graduates. I know I started off talking about some experiences that I had going through seminary school. Now, if you haven't gone through seminary school, that's okay. But if you've gone through any type of school, then you had to miss out on some family functions. You had to miss out on some parties. You had to miss out on some family events. You had to miss out because guess what? You had to study. You had to get some sleep. You had to write 25 pages. You had to learn citation, because if you don't citate, you will be considered as plagiarizing, which is considered to be a liar, which is considered to be illegal, which is considered to be stealing. So that stuff is important. You had to learn how to cite properly in order to get the proper grade. So these kind of things will cause you, especially if you care about your grades, will cause you to have to sit back, buckle down, study, and get it right. Praise God. So I want to encourage you to go forward. I want you to go forward. Don't stop now. Don't stop here. Tell your graduates, don't stop now. Don't stop here. To keep on going. Continue in what it is that you are doing. Do not be frightened. Praise God. Do not be frightened is what this scripture is saying to us. Do not be frightened. I command. This is a command. Let me backtrack. I want to piggyback on this because this is a command. And when we're given a command, this is expected to be followed. Praise God. This is expected to be honored. Praise the Lord. Have I not commanded you? Question mark. Okay. Now the next thing is an action. Be strong and courageous. Because let me tell you something. In all of the things that you succeed in, you're going to have somebody that's going to be jealous of you. You're going to have somebody that's going to try to knock you off your square, but don't let them do it. Don't let them change you. Don't let them change your direction. Don't let them change your mind. Don't let them change your vision. Don't let them change your direction of study because they're jealous of you. Do not be afraid. Be courageous. You have to follow this command. Praise the Lord. You have to follow that command in order to be successful, because once they knock you off of your square, they're going to copy what it is, whatever it is that you told them that you are doing, and they're going to succeed in it, and you're going to be the one sitting back looking at them being successful in that what you are supposed to be successful in doing. So be courageous. Do not be afraid. Be strong. Do not be frightened. And do not be dismayed. For the Lord your God is with you wherever

0: you go. Now let's talk about that wherever you go. Now, a lot of times you're supposed, when you're at home and you're in your parents' care, you're supposed to feel protected and cared for and fed and clothed. Praise God. Because they're your parents. So inside of the house, you feel protected. So you're not feeling dismayed at home. You're not, you know, supposed to in the, let's say, perfect world. You're not supposed to be frightened. You're not supposed to be weak. You're not supposed to be intimidated at home. So when you're going away and going off to college, because some of you graduates are going off to college, so you're going to be a little bit afraid. You're going to be a little bit dismayed because this is a foreign world to you. But I want to let you know, this is why it is important to study the Bible. This is why not only is it important to have a relationship with God in your success, in your graduation levels, it is important also for you to have a relationship with God together with studying the Bible, with studying the Word. This lets you know the characteristics of God. This lets you know the promises that God has for you. Praise the Lord. And his word will not ever come or return unto him void. It will never do that. God will not lie, and he's not going to ever die. Praise the Lord. And his word that he speaks upon your life will never return unto him void. Praise the Lord. So I want to let you know and encourage you one more time that he is wherever you go. Now, what I want you to do, I'd like to give you an assignment. Get you a sticky note or whatever you use these days, because the young people, you got all kind of devices, okay? You got devices that we haven't ever heard of when we were kids. What is a cell phone, an iPhone, an Android? What? A computer? We didn't have that. We had books, paper. We had crayons, praise the Lord. I mean, we had the phone that you pick up and you push the button and you make that phone call, praise the Lord. This stuff that we got today, use that. You can record it. I want you to make a list of whatever the places that you know that you may go. I want you to make a list of it, okay? And I want you to look over the list. But what I want you to do the most here is I want you to keep repeating to yourself in this, is that wherever you go, and as long as you're not on the devil's playground, God is going to be with you wherever you go, wherever it is that you go. Praise the Lord. So that's what I need you to understand, graduates. I need you to understand that. So let me tell you something. I have some things going through my mind. I have just a little bit of time, but I'm trying to pick which one I want to share. Even getting in college, I know in high school, there's some classes that you just didn't like. You just didn't like. And you probably tried to skirt around them some kind of way. But when you went to that counselor, before you can get that degree and before you can graduate, they said, this class right here, you didn't pass. We don't know what the reason was, but you need that to graduate. So that's going to be the same process when you go off to college. If you don't want to go to college because you don't like school, it's still going to be the same process in the street. Whatever you engage yourself in, there's going to be rules to follow. It's going to be a process. It's going to be procedures. And it's going to be classes that you have to grasp a knowledge of understanding of how this thing works in order to be successful in it. I need you to understand in it. Because everybody want their child to be a doctor. We want them to be lawyers. We want them to be judges. We want them to be Obama. We want them to be presidents of the United States. We want them to be millionaires and billionaires. We want them to be that, but that ain't what they want to be. That ain't what they want to be. They want to be what they want to be. So because young people, because you want to be what you want to be, and you may not want to do anything else but graduate from high school, I must tell you that you still have to follow rules, regulations, a process, and guidelines. And that stuff you talking about, I'm grown now, it ain't gonna work in the street. That only work with the people that love your tail. You understand what I'm, let me explain something to you. Because sometimes when we whoop you, we feel sorry for you. So when you get to a certain age, you feel like you can say, oh, I'm grown now. I'm grown now. So we just look at you. But try that out there on the street and see what they tell you to do, because you said that you was grown, and this is what grown people do. Grown people don't. Let me rephrase that, because I was going to say grown people don't ask grown people for money, but yes, they do. Yes, they do. I'm going to rephrase that. Grown people find a way to find $10. Okay? So when you want to be grown and you want to spit out and let the world know that you grown, make sure you can back that up. Back it up. Okay? And be careful when you get there out there on the street telling people, I'm grown now. I graduated from high school. They got tricks and trades for you. And they don't love you like we love you. And you want to say, what's love got to do with it? Yeah, because on the street, they love you enough to traffic you so that you can get trafficked out there and bring them the money. Because they know that you're an idiot to the streets. So shut your mouth out there talking about, yeah, I'm grown. Get in Christ. Get in Christ Jesus. Get with people that you know and you have a gift of discernment is not going to use you for a playground fool. I'm not playing with you today. And the reason I'm not playing with you today is because you're not playing with me. I don't play with kids. Neither do I play with grown people. So let me tell you, young people, sometimes I'm grown. Make sure your armpits stay unmusty. Let's take care of these hygienes. The minute you sit down, it's a stinky whiff coming up from your behind. What? Take a bath. Wash your tail. That's what grown people are supposed to do. Okay? Since you want to be so grown, you need soap, water. You need a bed to lay your head on. You need a roof over you. You need somebody that's going to guide you the right way, even through your studies. That's what you need. The wrong thing is for you to be out here acting nonchalant, like you're the boss of everything. You're not the first one who graduated. Look around you. Look at these people around you with your little tail talking about I'm grown. You got all these grown-ups around you taking care of you. You got the village taking care of you. And let me tell you, that's how you make your disconnection. When you become disrespectful. And if you didn't know, I'm going to let you know now, that's witchcraft. Being disrespectful to your adults. Praise the Lord. Stay away from do-nothingers. Stay away from them. Because it's a transferring of spirit that's real. And the do-nothingers don't do nothing. And when you're around the do-nothingers, you're not going to do nothing. And you're going to get comfortable with not doing nothing with your nappy head. Not doing your nappy hair. Throwing bonnets on your head. Not brushing your yellow plaque teeth with a stinky breath and got the same mouth talking about I'm grown. Get out of here with that. Share, like, and subscribe. That's what you need to tell your graduates today, because they y'all done got them thinking they grown because you're drinking with them. Patron, whiskey, Hennessy, smoking weed with them, doing crack or whatever else they got with your kids. And you scared of your kids. You scared of your kids. So you let them talk to you any kind of way. You let them get away with doing any kind of thing in your house. Bringing a boyfriend in, living in your house. Shacking up under your snotty nose, acting like you can't see nothing, got the trifling boyfriend dogging you all over some bills you paid, and he ain't got no job. Your daughter, your kids ain't got no job, their friends ain't got no job, and these do-nothingers sitting around here, now you don't want to do nothing. Because they ain't doing nothing. I'm telling you, that's a transferring of spirit. That's diabolical. And let me tell you something. Your successors, stay successful. Get away from the people that are not doing anything. Even if you're not doing anything, get away from yourself. Get engaged with groups that are successful. Get engaged in groups that are wealthy. Get engaged in groups that are doing something. And watch you become more successful. Praise the Lord. I come this far by faith. I come this far by faith. I come this far by faith. There's been a lot of times in my life where some things that was going on in my life, I didn't know which way to go, which way to turn, which what to do. But I don't care what nobody say, do, think, or see. I have a special connection to God, and it ain't none of your business. And I don't care what you say, because I have a special relationship that I keep personal between me and God. Hallelujah. And I'm encouraging you to do the same thing too, because it's not only for me to come this far by faith. This is extended out to you, you, and especially you. And as I go off the air today, I want to say once again to you, to yours, and to all of you that is privileged and understand what I'm saying and hear this broadcast tonight. Keep God in your life. Stay respectful to your elders. Stay respectful to the village of people that God has placed around you. And activate that seed of faith and watch how you grow from the root up, and many branches will extend from your root. You are your own individual. God has a special plan just for you. Because at the end of the day, when you close your eyes, even though you may be around people, those of you who are, you're still by yourself with God. So, give God the honor, give him the glory, make sure that you do pray. Make sure that you do pray. That's conversation, that's communication, that's building a relationship with God, that's opening up that ear gate so that you can hear what thus saith the Lord for you and your season and your journey. 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And congratulations. 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
3: 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Amen. 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Amen. And I am the senior pastor of Exciting Life Christian Center, and I want to invite you right now. 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There's always a powerful word. 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The Bible said there's fullness of joy and pleasures forevermore. Our address is 1650 Milverton Road, Troy, Michigan, 48083, and our service time is 2:30 p.m. All roads lead to 1650 Milverton Road, Troy, Michigan. That is Exciting Life Christian Center Church. And it's between John R. and Sequinder, right off of 15 Mile Road, which is Maple. I look forward to seeing you. Amen. And right now, we're going to get our Exciting Life Radio Show ministry started. Amen. I'm also going simultaneously live on Facebook. But shout out to our beautiful DJ on tonight, Clarissa. Amen. Shout out to the veteran. Amen, Brother Gil. Shout out to those of you who are perhaps driving or you have your radio, that you are tuned in to this station. And as I always say, don't touch the dial. Amen. And you can also tune in this wonderful show on gospel1440.com. That's right. On your smartphone, your computer. Tag a neighbor, tag a friend. Amen. And as our Facebook partners and friends show up, I will give them a shout out. A shout out, first of all, to my beautiful youngest daughter, Pastor Sarah Bell. Amen. Teacher, preacher, entrepreneur. God bless you, Pastor Sarah Bell. She says, praise the Lord, everyone. She says she's ready to hear a good word. And I have a good word, as always, to share. Thank you so much for taking time out of your busy schedule. And I know you are super busy, but God sees you. He appreciates you. Amen. Our title or topic for today is Have Confidence in God. Simple. Have confidence in God. You know, so many times in our lives, we have had confidence in everybody else. You've had confidence maybe in your parents. They let you down. You have confidence in your sisters, your brothers. They let you down. You have confidence in your so-called best friends. They let you down. You have confidence in your coworkers, maybe your boss. They let you down. But today, I want to encourage you to have confidence in God. Hey, shout out to our other radio listener, my oldest daughter, Mary Etta Elliott, another young lady, beautiful outside, inside, teacher, and an actress. Amen. God bless you, Mary Etta, for stopping by. Sarah says, amen. Pastor Sarah Bell says, thank you. She says, awesome topic, yes. So why not have the confidence in God? See, the kingdom ways are not like our earthly, worldly ways. In the world, people are so used to, I want it, and I want it right now. You know, there's that microwave mentality. That doesn't fit in the kingdom. Amen. You have to learn how to wait on God, wait on his timing. And if you are going through something, you know, get your focus off of the problem. Put your focus on Jesus. That's right. I said, get your focus off of the problem. Put your focus on Jesus and his word. You trust him. So I've got just some scriptures. It's good word to encourage you to have confidence in God now and always. Amen. When you think about confidence, and I'm talking about confidence in God, you know, of course you should have confidence in yourself. Of course, you should. But I like to go to the scripture for Philippians 4:13 that says, I can do all things through Christ who strengthens me. Amen. So confidence in God is having a firm trust, having assurance, bold reliance on God's character. God is not a liar. Amen. He's not just a like a human being, just a fly-by-night to pump you up and to let you go. No. Have confidence. God made you all purpose with a purpose. Jeremiah 29:11 says, I know the thoughts I think for you. I know the plans I have for you. Plans to prosper you. Not of evil, but to give you an expected end. Keep yourself pumped up with the word of God. Sarah, thank you for that clapping. She said, tell it. And so it's assurance that God is faithful. You say you got some proof? Yes, his word. Now, I can't help you if you don't believe that the Bible is the word of God. That's something you need to get together, because that's what the devil is trying to get you off of, that solid rock. So you can build your house on sand and fall. You know, God, Jesus Christ gave an example of two people, two builders. One built their house on the sand, and the word of God says when the storm came, they fell, and great was the fall of it, of the house and that person. And he said the other one built his house on the rock. And that's what Jesus is. He is the rock. His word is the rock. And he said, when the storm comes, so he's letting you know it doesn't matter how strong you are, some storms are going to come in your life. It's inevitable. But he said, when the storm came, the house stood. It did not fall. So I want you to, this is something you're going to have to just ask God to help you with. Lord, help me to believe the word of God. Help me to believe your promises, because I'm a living witness. I've gone through some storms, and had it not been for the Lord on my side, and I would say, Lord, give me a promise from your word to get me through this. And the Holy Spirit would whisper to me some beautiful scriptures. Amen. Sarah says, yes. Thank you. She says, thank you, Lord. Let's look at our first scripture. Our first scripture here is let's start off with this one. First Epistle of John, this is my favorite. Chapter 5:14-15. And this is the confidence that we have in him, that if we ask anything according to his will, well, how will you know his will if you don't know his word? His word is his will. So if we ask anything according to his will, he hears us. And if we know that he hears us, whatsoever we ask, we know that we have the petition that we desired of him. You need to just go saturate and soak in that scripture. That was first epistle of John 14 and 15. I'm going to read this another time. And this is the confidence that we have in him, that we ask anything according to his will. He hears us. This scripture brings so much soothing, so much calmness to your spirit. Verse 15, and if we know that he hears us, whatsoever we ask, we know that we have the petition that we desire of him. This is his word. Amen. Marietta Elliott says, amen. Sarah says, believe, have faith, to that rich word. Marietta Elliott said, his word is his will. Amen. Yes. Thank you all. That's right. Help me teach this. Sarah's clapping her hands. Here's another good scripture. Proverbs 3:26. For the Lord shall be thy confidence and shall keep my foot from being taken. Yes, the enemy put traps out here. But did you hear this? The Lord shall be my confidence and shall keep my foot from being taken. I feel that there's a woman you're driving. You needed this word. You may need to pull aside if you can and absorb this word. But I just feel you in the spirit. I don't know you, but I feel you in the spirit. And you were just like shaking your head and just like at your last. This word is for you, young lady. Hebrews 4:15 and 16 say, for we have not a high priest which cannot be touched with the feelings of our infirmities. Jesus Christ is our high priest. So he's not a high priest that's not touched by the feelings of your infirmities. When you hurt, he feels it. When you cry, he feels it. So let me start this over because this is too rich. Ooh, thank you, Jesus. Hebrews 4:15-16. For we have not a high priest which cannot be touched with the feelings of our infirmities, but was in all points tempted like as we are, yet without sin. So if you see a lion documentary talking about Jesus was tempted, he sinned. That's a lie from the pit. Yes, he was tempted. He was human. He was 100% human and 100% God. But without sin, he was perfect. But he knows how it feels for betrayal, to have people turn on him. He knows how it feels, amen, to be humiliated. And the list goes on. Verse 16 in Hebrews 4 says, let us therefore come boldly. It didn't say come with arrogance, now. Or you think you more than God. No, boldly. Because he's the one that's paved the way for us. He's the one that's washed away our sins. He's the one that has put us in right standing with God. Oh, this word is good. Thank you, Jesus. Let us come boldly unto the throne of grace. Grace is God's blessing, his help, his favor. Come boldly to the throne of grace that we may obtain mercy and find grace to help in time of need. I'm going to read that one more time. Let us therefore come boldly unto the throne of grace that we may obtain mercy and find grace to help in time of need. Because everything that we're doing, like me being on this show every week, is by the grace of God. Amen. Being a pastor, you know, God gave us our brand new edifice 2022 and us sustaining that, maintaining it by the grace of God. Everything you're doing in life, by the grace. The grace of God. Sarah, Pastor Sarah Bell said God is incredible. She said awesome word. She said, yes, come boldly by the grace of God. Thank you, Lord. Oh, you're a robust God. Thank you, Lord. I feel your presence. Amen. Those that's listening on gospel1440.com, you need to raise your hand and say, thank you, Lord. Amen. Here's another scripture. Psalm 27:14. Wait on the Lord. Be of good courage, and he shall strengthen thy heart. Wait, I say, on the Lord. The devil is the one that comes alongside to take your joy. And yes, things will come into your life that will make you sad. You're human. But that's why we have a high priest. He understands how you feel. And it's okay to cry. But what does the word of God say? The word of God says that weeping may endure for, those that's on Facebook, one, a night. But joy comes in the morning. I love that new song by Ty Tribbett. He said, you can cry, but just one night. Just one night. But joy comes in the morning. That's just a little season. Amen. Because the devil will try to take advantage of you as a human being, try to take advantage of your emotions. Okay. We feel hurt. But you can't just stay in that mode forever, because then your joy is going to go. And then stress can enter in. Amen. And you're too blessed to be stressed. You're too anointed to be disappointed. Woo! Say it. Say, I'm too blessed to be stressed. I'm too anointed to be disappointed. I feel like shouting. But I'm going to do that tonight on my five-minute praise break at 9:30 on Facebook Live. Go to Darlene Bell, Pastor Darlene Bell page, and join us as we rejoice in the Lord for a few minutes. Amen. Let's look at Deuteronomy 31:6. Be strong and of a good courage. Fear not, nor be afraid of them. For the Lord thy God, he it is that doeth go with thee. He does go with you. He will not fail you nor forsake you. And that was Deuteronomy 31:6. It was hundreds of promises that God is with us. Have that confidence. Joshua 1:8 says, this book of the law shall not depart out of thy mouth. Speak the word. Don't speak the worldly cliche. Don't speak things that's not pumping life in you. Oh, I'm just so T-I-R-E-D. Everybody know me. I don't use that word. Amen. Say, I'm so blessed. I'm so prosperous. I'm so encouraged because God is with me. I'm encouraged. Jesus Christ took my place on the cross. I am forgiven. So I'm going to go back and read that again. Joshua 1:8, this book of the law shall not depart out of thy mouth. What's in your mouth? But thou shalt meditate therein day and night, that thou mayest observe to do according to all that is written therein. For then thou shalt make thy way prosperous. Then thou shalt have good success. God wants you to be successful. Amen. He doesn't want you to fail. He doesn't want you to have a life that's struggling and full of lack. Amen. God wants you to be successful. Pastor Sarah Bell said, yes, speak the word. She got her hands lifted up. She said, yes, day and night. Hang around with eagles. Don't hang around people that's always complaining. They complain about this. They complain about that. They talk about negative things. No, that's not eagles. That sounds like buzzards and chickens to me. Hang around with eagles. Amen. And get you a good prayer partner, somebody that you know is not going to spread your business abroad. You know, why would you get a person you know they got an issue with gossip, and then you tell them your innermost secret? Oh, pray for me. Don't say, oh, yeah, I will. Child, they can't wait to get from in front of your presence go get on the phone. You know what they used to say about the telephone? Amen. That's an old school secret, an old school joke. Amen. Hallelujah. So let's look at Joshua 1 and 9. Have not I commanded thee? Be strong. If you couldn't be strong, God never would have said to be strong. And Paul picks this up in Ephesians 5:10. He said, finally, my brother, be strong in the Lord and in the power of his might. So let's get back here to Joshua 1 and 9. Have not I commanded thee? Be strong and of a good courage. Sometimes you have to encourage yourself. Amen? You can't always wait for somebody else to give you a pat on the back. Encourage yourself. David had to encourage himself. He had gone through something that was just horrible. He had lost the battle, and many of the people that were believing and trusting him, they were hurt. The Bible says David encouraged himself. Encourage yourself. Say, I am blessed. Say, according to Romans 8:37, may in all these things I am more than a conqueror to him that loved me. Say, Isaiah 57:17, no weapon that is formed against me shall prosper. See, make the scriptures personable. Make it applicable to you. Amen. Psalm 91, because I abide in the shadow of the Almighty, because I dwell in the secret place of the Almighty, I abide under the shadow of the Almighty. Because the word says, he that dwelleth in the secret place of the Most High shall abide under the shadow. If the shadow, the person is right there, right? So you right up under God. Yeah, he will hide you to the point the enemy come around looking for you. Where is such and such? God's got you hidden. Ooh, there's a phenomenal word. Thank you, Sarah. So I'm going to go back. I have split it up. I'm going to go back and read Joshua 1 and 8 and 1 and 9 together. So listen. Joshua 1, 8. This book of the law shall not depart out of thy mouth, but thou shalt meditate therein day and night, that thou mayest observe to do according to all that is written therein. For then thou shalt make thy way prosperous, and then thou shalt have good success. Joshua 1 and 9, have not I commanded thee? Be strong and of a good courage. Be not afraid. Hallelujah. Neither be thou dismayed. For the Lord thy God is with thee whithersoever thou goest or wherever you go. Dismayed is just sad. And then close to sadness, depression can creep in. Then oppression. God wants you to keep the joy of the Lord, because that's your strength, and the joy of the Lord is your strength. It'll keep you strong, not only spiritually, but it'll carry over into every aspect of your life, physically, mentally, emotionally. Amen. Every area. Let's take a look at Psalm 31 and 24. Be of good courage, and he shall strengthen your heart. And ye that hope in the Lord. It says, all ye that hope in the Lord. I'll read it again. Psalm 31, 24. Be of good courage. Say, I know I'm going to make it. It's going to be all right. This situation is about to turn around. It's going to work in my favor. Be of good courage, and he shall strengthen your heart. All ye that hope in the Lord. Isaiah 41 and 10. I love this one. This was an anthem during the pandemic. Isaiah 41:10 says, fear thou not, for I am with thee. I'm with you. Be not dismayed, for I am thy God. He's your God. If you have accepted him as your Lord, your Savior, for I am thy God. I will strengthen thee. Yea, I will help thee. This is God. Yea, or yes, I will help thee. Yes, I will uphold thee with the right hand of my righteousness. So God is not taking his foot, stomping on you. He is lifting you up. Hallelujah. Second Timothy 1:7 says, for God has not given us a spirit of fear, but of power and of love and of a sound mind. That will keep your mind sharp. If you feel that something is not right with you, go to this scripture. Read it over and over and over. You read something over and over and over. That means you're meditating on it. By Sarah, you say, when a little girl said, meditate on his word. And that's true. Take it as medicine. And I got one more scripture I'm going to invite you to receive the Lord Jesus Christ as your Lord and Savior. 2 Chronicles 15:7, be ye strong, therefore, and let not your hand be weak. For your work shall be rewarded. You've been working on something? It just seems like it's not going anywhere. The devil is a lie. Your work shall be rewarded. And say, my work shall be rewarded. Yay! Thank you, Jesus. Thank you. Sarah said, yes, be strong. Hallelujah. She's talking to her. She said, glory, glory. She said, you are preaching. Your work will be rewarded. And she's claiming it. My work shall be rewarded. And if you don't know the Lord Jesus Christ, your Lord, your Savior, get to know him right now. He is the only way to God. Amen. You got to realize that Jesus Christ, man, is God in the flesh. For St. John 1:1 says, in the beginning was the Word was with God, the Word was with God. He was God, he was with God. Everything that was made by him. Then if you go down to verse 14, it says, the Word was made flesh and dwelt among us. There was nobody else qualified to shed their blood. The Bible said that without the shedding of blood, there's no remission of sin. That's God's way. So if you don't know the Lord Jesus Christ, your Lord and Savior, I offer him to you now. Every man, woman, boy, girl, pray this prayer. And it's based on Romans 10:9 that says, if you would confess with your mouth the Lord Jesus Christ and believe in your heart that God raised him from the dead, you shall be saved. It's that simple. Pray this prayer now. If you mean it, you will be born again. Father, in the name of Jesus, I believe that Jesus Christ is the Son of God. I believe that he died on the cross just for me. I believe they put Jesus Christ in a grave, but he is no longer there. God raised him from the dead. I believe that Jesus Christ is alive right now. Come on, every man, woman, boy, girl, pray this prayer. Dear Lord Jesus Christ, come into my heart. Save me. Please forgive me of all my sins. Wash away all my sins, Lord. All my wrongdoings. I'm so sorry. Wash them away with the blood of Jesus. Now, Lord Jesus, I ask that you would be my Lord, my Savior, and my Master. And according to your word, I right now born again. And my name is written in the Lamb's Book of Life. In Jesus' name, I like to say, welcome to the body of Christ. What do you need to do next? Get in a good Bible-believing church. Come on over. Do I know of any? Yes, Exciting Life Christian Center. As I say, I'm the senior pastor. Amen. Dr. Pastor Darlene Bell. And my sister is the co-pastor, Dr. Pastor Sarah Riddle Taylor. Coming out this Sunday, 1650 Milverton Road, 2:30 p.m. You'll be glad that you did. Amen. Exciting Life Christian Center. We believe that Jesus came to give you life and that more abundantly. Thank you for tuning in today. And I ask that the Facebook family and partners stay on after. Thank you all so much. Thank you for tuning in. I'll be back by the grace of God next Wednesday, 7:30 p.m. Amen. For another wonderful show.
1: Right here around 1440 WMKM Detroit. That's our day. Well, we love you, the family loves you, and we'll be talking to you tomorrow with our first show coming on, I guess. It's going to be George Houston and also Ernest Cornelius, and then we're going to go right into Prince Katuma. So stay tuned for Clarissa.